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4: I'm Daniel Brewer with your local news and sport. Wildlife Victoria are reminding Gippslanders that swooping season is upon us. Oscar Formoso, head of Emergency Response Service, says the swooping should only last a couple of weeks.
5: Swooping is a natural protective behaviour in many of Victoria's bird species, and birds such as magpies may swoop people or animals that they perceive as potential threats to their young, with the behaviour generally lasting only a few weeks while the chicks are in the nest. And getting swooped can cause a fright.
4: The official opening of the Slip Road Maritime Precinct took place yesterday in Painesville. Innsport Morwell Cricket Club have announced their junior coaches for the 2026-27 season. Under-10s Cara Mabry, under-12s Mark Smith, under-14s Marty Giddens, under-15 girls Travis Willis and under-16s Clinton Mods. That's the latest in local news and sport.
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4: Your 4-day forecast for Gippsland and the Valley. There's a gale warning for the central and east Gippsland coast and a strong wind warning for the Gippsland lakes. Partly cloudy with a high chance of showers, most likely in the late morning and afternoon. The Valley 16, Sale 18, Lakes 19, Bairnsdale 20, Orbost 21. Tomorrow partly cloudy with a high chance of showers 17. Saturday partly cloudy with a very high chance of showers 18. Sunday cloudy with a very high chance of showers and 16. At the moment it's 13 degrees.
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0: Samba and Homewrecker on TRFM. It's a brilliant week to be a fan of Samba because it's been confirmed that the You Are The Reason World Tour is coming to Australia in April and tickets go on sale on Tuesday. 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
25: Your 4-day forecast for Gippsland and the Valley, partly cloudy with a high chance of showers. Tomorrow, partly cloudy, high chance of showers, most likely through the evening, 17. Saturday, cloudy with a very high chance of showers, 18. Sunday, cloudy with a high chance of showers, 16. The Valley, 16. Sal, 18. Lakes, 19. Bairnsdale, 20. Orbost, 21.
26: At the moment, it's 13 degrees.
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0: Sarah Bareilles, Love Song on TRFM. More music that makes you feel good coming up shortly, including K-pop Demon Hunters, Huntrix, Golden. And when I play that for us next, I'm also going to share a snippet of that song, as you've never heard it before, from the one and only Kelly Clarkson.
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2: I'm Daniel Brewer with your local news and sport. Rural Fibre Co have announced an ambitious 728-kilometre fibre loop project throughout Gippsland. Founder Philip Britt says they're hoping to connect to 20,000 homes.
3: You'll see our trucks out and about in various areas. Currently, we're working in Maule. Lots of activity from our trucks and directional drilling machines and that sort of thing. We're aiming to connect over 20,000 homes to this network, and also commercial services like data centres and businesses that we hope will set up shop in the valley as well.
2: Gippsland water storage levels remain strong heading into spring, despite forecasts of below average rainfall over the next 3 months. In sport, it's finals time in football. Victoria Latrobe Valley Juniors. In the under-17s, Churchill United takes on Sale United. Under-15A, Sale United take on Falcons 2000. And under-15B, Traralgon City versus Newbury Yallon United. That's the latest in local news and sport.
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2: Your 4-day forecast for Gippsland and the valley. There's a gale warning for the central and east Gippsland coast and a strong wind warning for the Gippsland lakes. Partly cloudy with a high chance of showers, most likely in the late morning and afternoon. The valley 16, Sale 18, Lakes 19, Bairnsdale 20, Orbost 21. Tomorrow partly cloudy with a high chance of showers 17. Saturday partly cloudy with a very high chance of showers 18. Sunday cloudy with a very high chance of showers and 16. At the moment, it's 13 degrees.
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K-pop Demon Hunters, Huntrix and Golden on TRFM. Have you seen this yet? The Kelly Clarkson show has officially wrapped up in the US, and Kelly Clarkson on that final show did the most incredible performance of that song. Here's just a tiny taste of it. Track down the whole thing. Go and have a look and a listen. It is amazing. What a voice. 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
19: Your 4-day forecast for Gippsland and the Valley, partly cloudy with a high chance of showers. Tomorrow, partly cloudy, high chance of showers, most likely through the evening, 17. Saturday, cloudy with a very high chance of showers, 18. Sunday, cloudy with a high chance of showers, 16. The Valley, 16. Sale, 18. Lakes, 19. Bairnsdale, 20. Orbost, 21.
20: At the moment, it's 13 degrees.
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0: All morning, it's music that makes you feel good right here on TRFM. 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

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But my breath fogged up the glass, and so I drew

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13: I'm Daniel Brewer with your local news and sport. Rural Councils Victoria will host their annual forum today and tomorrow, which will allow councils to gather and talk about priorities ahead of the upcoming state election. Regional Victorians will get greater train capacity under the Liberals and Nationals plan to deliver more trains and more seats across Victoria. Shadow Minister for Public Transport, Matthew Guy, says with the extra trains, they will become six-car services.
14: We can provide another five sets for the Gippsland line and see almost every train become a six-car train. And that deals with the chronic overcrowding issues that, particularly from Traralgon inward, have been such a big issue of late.
13: In sport, it's preliminary finals in mid-Gippsland Football Netball League on Saturday. In the reserves, it's MDU versus Tarwin at 12:30, and the seniors, it's Yanar taking on Fish Creek at 2:20. That's the latest in local news and sport.
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17: TRFM weather. Your 4-day forecast for Gippsland and the Valley. has gale warnings for the central and east Gippsland coast today. A strong wind warning for the Gippsland lakes and winds westerly to 45 kilometres an hour through the mainland. Partly cloudy with a medium chance of rain through Gippsland today. Overnight temperatures falling to between 2 and 7. Tomorrow's going to be mostly sunny, though a medium chance of showers likely in the evening, a top of 17. Saturday cloudy with a very high chance of rain, chance of a thunderstorm at a top

0: 18 and Sunday, slight chance of rain and a top of 16. Right now, it's 13 degrees.
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sneaky great wedding song for my generation. Anyway, Weedus with Teenage Dirtbag on the Old School Lunch for your Thursday. A very good afternoon to you. Robbie Goodwin here, playing that music that makes you feel good as per usual. Mariah Carey coming soon. Lady Antebellum, Lady A, 5 with When the Lights Go Out, and some Sophie Ellis-Bextor later on as the street team turn up as well. We'll find out what they're doing very soon. Now it's Usher and, of course, Lil Jon and, of course, Ludacris. This is Yeah.

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0: It's certainly a very long note. Mariah Carey finishing off We Belong Together on 99.9, 99.5. Coming up, we have one for all the country fans.
1: It's a quarter after one. I'm all alone and I need you now.
0: Need You Now, the lead single from the same named album by Lady A, from back when they were known as Lady Antebellum, back in 2010. Big hit for the country stars and a big international hit, actually. You don't get a ton of country music from the States doing really well in countries really other than Australia and Canada for the most part. But this one really broke for Lady A and got to places in Europe and the UK, which, again, is pretty uncommon. Getting into the top 10 in the Netherlands, New Zealand, Scotland, and 8 on the UK official albums chart. Got the Street Team up next and 5 coming as well. Don't go anywhere.
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0: They're pretty windy out there, in case you haven't noticed. We do have gale warnings for the central and east Gippsland coast. We have a strong wind warning for the Gippsland Lakes, and that's always an indication of how windy it is. As if I have a wind warning for the Gippsland Lakes, then we know it's blowy. And winds peaking at 45 kilometres an hour through the rest of Gippsland, heading in a westerly direction. Partly cloudy the rest of today with a medium chance of rain, a bit less out east. Overnight temperatures fall into between 2 and 7 before, believe it or not, tomorrow mostly sunny, though still a medium chance of showers. It is the old school lunch. We've got Lady A with Need You Now. Soon, Now This Is Fine.

0: Big one for Lady A. That's Need You Now on TRFM's Old School Lunch. 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Got some ripping tunes coming soon, starting with Sophie Ellis-Bextor. You're on the dance floor, but you better not kill the girl. I do love that that song has come back because of a movie, and we do love a movie song, but also just it's just a fun song. Good to have it back in the sphere, in the public lexicon. We got Live with Lightning Crashes as well. Hard not to sing along, especially with that very 90s like... Anyway, then we go to the R&B section with Blue Cantrell and Bree. Also Sean Paul, of course, too. 99.9, 99.5. It's music that makes you feel good.
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0: Britney Spears with Toxic, finishing off the old school lunch for today and taking us to the news with the Brew Man. Got NSYNC on the other side, the new one from Olivia Rodrigo, and the Street Team turn up once again.
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4: I'm Daniel Brewer with your local news and sport. Wildlife Victoria are reminding Gippslanders that swooping season is upon us. Oscar Famoso, head of Emergency Response Service, says the swooping should only last a couple of weeks.
5: Swooping is a natural protective behaviour in many of Victoria's bird species. And birds such as magpies may swoop people or animals that they perceive as potential threats to their young, with the behaviour generally lasting only a few weeks while the chicks are in the nest. And getting swooped can cause a fright.
4: The official opening of the Slip Road Maritime Precinct took place yesterday in Painesville. Innsport Morwell Cricket Club have announced their junior coaches for the 2026-27 season. Under-10s Cara Mabry, under-12s Mark Smith, under-14s Marty Giddens, under-15 girls Travis Willis and under-16s Clinton Mods. That's the latest in local news and sport.
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8: Your four-day forecast for Gippsland and the Valley has gale warnings for the central and east Gippsland coast today, a strong wind warning for the Gippsland lakes, and winds westerly to 45 kilometres an hour through the mainland. Partly cloudy with a medium chance of rain through Gippsland today. Overnight temperatures falling to between 2 and 7. Tomorrow's going to be mostly sunny, though a medium chance of showers likely in the evening, a top of 17. Saturday cloudy with a very high chance of rain, chance of a thunderstorm at a top of 18. And Sunday, slight chance of rain at a top of 16. Currently, it's 14 degrees.
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0: Harry Styles kicking us off for the hour, and right there, his precursor, really, NSYNC with Bye, Bye, Bye. 99.9, 99.5 on your Thursday. Robbie Goodwin here with you. We got Robbie Williams coming very soon, one of the new ones from Olivia Rodrigo, and her new album, You Look Sad for Someone Who's So In Love, I think it's called. I was listening to it on the weekend. Really enjoyed it. And one of the lead singles is coming very soon. Also, the Street Team are popping up once again too, and we've got some news you might have missed. Right now, it's Alex Warren, or is it? Fever Dream.
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0: Robbie Williams, Let Me Entertain You. And before that, Olivia Rodrigo with Drop Dead, one of her new tracks, Music That Makes You Feel Good on TRFM. Here's something else that might make you feel good. On Sunday, next Sunday rather, 13th of September, there's going to be a Peacekeepers celebration at Morwell RSL, celebrating Peacemakers Day. Now, this is celebrating young veterans and their families who have been part of the UN Peacekeepers, who for 80-odd years have been going to some of the worst war zones and desperately trying to bring some form of order to the chaos, look after people who are being persecuted. And while, you know, they're only really able to do sometimes very little, you can't really question the selflessness and the dedication, bravery of the people who sign up to be UN peacekeepers. So this is all in celebration of that. There'll be an unveiling of the Peacekeepers Memorial as well. That is next Sunday, the 13th, from 4 p.m. down at Morwell RSL. Peacemakers Day. Street Team up next. Got tax tips coming soon, as well as Vance Joy.
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0: Wind is still howling out there. We have gale warnings for the central and east Gippsland coasts and a strong wind warning for the Gippsland lakes. Winds westerly to 45 k's peaking today and partly cloudy with a medium chance of rain on the forecast. Overnight temperatures to between 2 and 7. Tomorrow will be a mostly sunny morning, but then a medium chance of showers as we head later into the day. Winds not as blowy, peaking at 30 k's an hour before they raise up again on Saturday. And looking at top of 17 degrees as it warms up ever so slightly. Kylie Minogue very soon. Vance, joy now with those divine feelings.

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0: Kylie Minogue with Padam Padam, and in fact it was an Aussie double. Vance Joy before that with one of his recent hits, Divine Feelings, on Gippsland's own TRFM. Now, in some news you might have missed, which is honestly completely understandable because it did break this morning, the NBA, the American Basketball Association, for the uninitiated, have stripped the Los Angeles Clippers of 5 first-round draft picks over salary cap violations towards one of their players. The player in question is a bloke called Kawhi Leonard. Very good player. Hasn't been to the Clippers now for a year or two. But this was back in 2022. The Clippers apparently compensated Leonard $28 million American, $39 million Australian, with an endorsement deal he signed with a now bankrupt company. And yeah, the Clippers will now have to forfeit 5 first-round draft picks, and the owner is being fined $30 million for knowingly seeking to help Leonard obtain off-court income opportunities. Kawhi Leonard will also have to pay the league $700,000, but that's basically, you know, chump change for him. He's on a contract of like tens of millions of dollars. That's kind of nothing. But yeah, there you go. That's after a year-long investigation. Now, imagine if the AFL perhaps put that same amount of effort into the Geelong Football Club. Not to say that they're doing anything untoward, and certainly for legal reasons, I can't stress that enough. Not saying that Geelong has done anything wrong, but certainly the NBA very serious about their salary cap violations. Maybe the AFL could take a leaf out of their book. Be interesting to see if the Cotton On down the Bellarine were perhaps more expensive, after which the investigation was concluded. We got more great music coming up soon. Street Team up next, and Eminem on the way as well.
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0: while, even though I was never that interested in big DJ music festivals like Tomorrowland, hearing that Calvin Harris song Summer does take me back to some very fun, sweaty nights on the dance floors in Brisbane. 99.9, 99.5. Robbie Goodwin taking you to the news with the Brew Man. Somba with one of his new tracks coming up soon. Yes, Boone too.
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14: I'm Daniel Brewer with your local news and sport. Rural Fibre Co have announced an ambitious 728-kilometre fibre loop project throughout Gippsland. Founder Philip Britt says they're hoping to connect to 20,000 homes.
15: You'll see our trucks out and about in various areas. Currently, we're working in Maule. Lots of activity from our trucks and directional drilling machines and that sort of thing. We're aiming to connect over 20,000 homes to this network and also commercial services like data centres and businesses that we hope will set up shop in the valley as well.
14: Gippsland water storage levels remain strong heading into spring, despite forecasts of below average rainfall over the next 3 months. In sport, it's finals time in football. Victoria Latrobe Valley.

0: Juniors. In the under-17s, Churchill United takes on Sale United. 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That's the latest in local news and sport.
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4: Your 4-day forecast for Gippsland and the valley has gale warnings for the central and east Gippsland coast today, a strong wind warning for the Gippsland lakes, and winds westerly to 45 kilometres an hour through the mainland. Partly cloudy with a medium chance of rain through Gippsland today. Overnight temperatures falling to between 2 and 7. Tomorrow's going to be mostly sunny, though a medium chance of showers likely in the evening, a top of 17. Saturday cloudy with a very high chance of rain, chance of a thunderstorm at a top of 18. And Sunday, slight chance of rain at a top of 16. Currently, it's 14 degrees.
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Robbie Goodwin here with you. And ripping tunes are still to come between now and the bonus question and answer for the Morning Crew's Mad Minute. The new one from Somba very soon. Got some Yes Boone, young Aussie DJ on the rise, not far off. It's Sheeran later on, some of Monsters and Men. And of course, Carrie and Tommy after the bonus Q&A too. American Authors now, the best day of my life.

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0: New one from BB Rexha. 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We have a fun fundraising opportunity coming up tomorrow from 10 a.m. Pull on your favourite gumboots and join Cowar Primary School for their Gumbootathon. Whether your gumboots are bright, colourful, muddy or mismatched, they'd love to see everyone involved in this fun community event that is all about coming together, getting active and supporting an important cause, pardon me. Every dollar raised will be donated to Are You OK Day, which is in a week. 10th of September is Are You OK Day, which as always is a good opportunity to just call your mates and say, hey, how you doing? What's going on? Just have a bit of a chat. So that's 10 a.m. to 12:30 p.m. tomorrow at Cowar Primary School on Church Street. Chuck on your wellies. Nelly coming soon. 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
0: Bit of rain, bit of wind about. It will be dying down a bit tomorrow, but then reappearing on Saturday. Partly cloudy for the rest of your day today. Medium chance of rain with gale warnings for the central and east Gippsland coast and a strong wind warning for the Gippsland lakes. Winds to 45 k's through today. Tomorrow, mostly sunny, though a medium chance of showers later on. Top of 17, top of 18 for Saturday with a very high chance of rain and chance of a thunderstorm in the afternoon. Winds jumping up as well, topping out at 45 k's an hour there. And Sunday, partly cloudy with a slight chance of rain, a top of 16 degrees. Ed Sheeran in a tick. Here's Nelly with Ride With Me.
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0: As is Am by Ed Sheeran, as we head to the bonus question and answer for the Morning Crew's Mad Minute soon. 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

0: Of Monsters and Men out of Iceland, Gippsland's own Tower FM is where you are on this Thursday. It's almost time to get to Carrie and Tommy, but
1: it's the Mad Minute bonus question and answer.
0: One last thing to check off the list. It is the bonus question and answer for the Morning Crew's Mad Minute tomorrow morning, helping you to win $1,000. Here we go. In the original fairy tale by Hans Christian Andersen, how tall was Thumbelina? Now, obviously, there's a lot of fairy tales by Hans Christian Andersen, but the Thumbelina one specifically, how tall was she? What is the dedicated canon height for Thumbelina? An inch, one solitary inch is how tall Thumbelina is. I'm not sure if that's the same size or about the same size as Tinkerbell in the original Peter Pan. I don't know, about an inch. That seems about right. But 1 inch is what you need to remember. Write it down. Call in to Gabby and Dan tomorrow and try and win that $1,000 through Mad Minute. Well, I'm out of here. Have yourself a fantastic rest of your day. I'll be back tomorrow for Old School Friday. And Carrie and Tommy are not far off. Have a good one. I'll see you then. See you.

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5: Your four-day forecast for Gippsland and the Valley has gale warnings for the central and east Gippsland coast today, a strong wind warning for the Gippsland Lakes, and winds westerly to 45 kilometres an hour through the mainland. Partly cloudy with a medium chance of rain through Gippsland today. Overnight temperatures falling to between 2 and 7. Tomorrow's going to be mostly sunny, though a medium chance of showers likely in the evening, a top of 17. Saturday, cloudy with a very high chance of rain, chance of a thunderstorm at a top of 18. And Sunday, slight chance of rain at a top of 16. Currently, it's 14 degrees.
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5: Solil. 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And he's an absolute gun. 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
0: On our level.
5: And people phone in and get involved. And so I did that. And while, if you've
0: were
5: ever
0: you
5: called this show.
0: Today?
5: I was. If you've ever called this show, sometimes you've got to wait for a song to finish, and so you put on hold. That's what happened to me. And then when they came back on air, they said, hey, Solil, we've just been told you've been given 5 T-shirts to give away for your birthday. And I thought, well, bang, I'm going to get one. So I wished him happy birthday, and then I asked the question that I thought would result in an easy gift giving to me.
7: Can I have one of the T-shirts?
8: Well, no.
7: What?
8: Yeah. I suppose there's that thing, that's the age-old thing on radio where you don't call up and ask for the prize, you're given the prize.
9: Yep, given.
7: Yes. In that case, I definitely don't need a T-shirt, but if Solil wanted to give me one, like, that's up to him, I guess.
8: Up to me.
5: And,
8: up to
5: okay,
8: me.
5: So what's your decision then?
8: Well, answer will be no, please.
5: Okay, no.
0: Good job, Solil. That guy's going to go
5: him.
0: Places.
5: Got him big time. Hey, we got Cash coming up at 4 and 5 today. But up next, we've got to talk about a wedding that has gone ahead in the world that I really don't think should have gone ahead for one glaringly obvious reason. We'll talk about it next. 99.

0: The Thursday Arvo, it's Carrie Bickmore and Tommy Little. And on 13 1060, Tommy wants to know when... Show must go on.
1: Your favourite. Well, who's that stink pile? Is that Queen?
2: Bit of Queen.
1: The Rocker Steadford Band for the Ages. a wedding over in the Philippines. They were going to go ahead and they said, hey... Yeah, there we are in the Philippines. Music to my ears after
3: lovely
1: that last...
3: Lovely day for a wet wedding.
1: Yeah, she wet is. Yeah. Carrie Idol. So it was going to go ahead and then they said, hey, the church is flooded and it's literally waist-deep water. And they said, we don't mind. And the bride waded through in her white dress and the show went on. Tom, did a similar thing happen to you?
4: Yeah, so my wife, she... family tradition, they organise flash mobs at their weddings.
1: Of dancers,
4: yeah. So my wife, she had her brother's wedding coming up. She'd done all the flash mob choreography and all that. Yeah. And then a few days beforehand, she needed emergency surgery.
3: Oh, no.
4: So she ended up having surgery. And then 3 days later, she pulled it together and did the flash mob and ran it all for everyone.
3: So yeah. what was the song? What was the dance to?
4: Oh, it was a mashup. So she mashed up all different songs, sent it to the DJ, and then, yeah, each dance went for maybe a minute and a half, and there was about eight different dances.
3: Can't miss that, Tom.
4: No,
1: Tom,
4: it's unreal.
1: When does it turn into a flash mob? Like, how many do you need? Is five considered a flash mob, or are we talking like 20?
4: There was probably over 20. Yeah.
3: Whoa. And is the flash mob bit that you're not expecting it? When is it just not a dance routine?
4: No. So they do Skype or video phone calls to do rehearsals and stuff leading up to the weddings. There was four siblings and there's been a flash mob at each wedding.
3: Oh, how fun.
1: Have you been welcomed into the flash mob fray yet? Have you been part of one?
4: I have. I've been a part of two.
1: Oh, that's sick. They love you. That's great. Good on you, Tommy. Thank you. Who you got, Pickers?
3: Hey, Kelly.
5: Hi.
3: We've all heard the expression, the show must go on. Did you live it out in real life?
5: Yeah, it was. So I was busy giving birth and my midwife was rushing up the steps because the birthing suite was on the second floor, tripped as she's coming up the step. Tore her calf muscle away from the bone and was still right beside me right up until I gave birth.
3: Oh, oh my God, that's beautiful.
5: Oh,
3: yeah.
5: Kelly, what?
1: At what point did she...
5: She was amazing.
1: At what point, Kel, did she hobble off to get herself some help?
5: Well after the birth, she'd just finished weighing my baby.
1: Yeah.
5: And I was like, what have you done to yourself? You're hobbling a little bit. And she goes, oh, I fell when I was coming up the steps and my leg really hurts now.
3: Oh.
5: I'm like, don't you think you should get that seen too? Like, she was really hobbling.
1: Yeah.
5: So she went downstairs to a different part of the hospital and she never came back. I'm like, oh, shit, I hope everything's okay.
1: And then she found out that she tore off the bone.
5: Yeah. Ooh. Yeah. So I sent her a message just saying, just checking that you're okay. And she goes, oh, I wasn't going to say anything because I didn't want you to, like, feel bad. But, like, oh, well, that's an epic story.
1: Good on you, Kel. Nurses are the best. Thank you. G'day, Jacqueline.
6: Hello.
1: When did the show have to go on?
6: On my wedding day.
1: What happened, Jacqueline?
6: We woke up to our house and half the town cut off from the main part of town due to flood and the two bridges closed, so we couldn't get to our venue. Luckily, the celebrant, my parents, and some of the wedding party coming up from Melbourne were on the right side of town, so they came to our backyard and we got married there instead.
1: Hang on, how did they get to you? Or you were all on the same side?
6: Yeah, my husband's best man and my maid of honour were in town, so they had to cross the river, drive 100 k's west to cross the last open bridge and then come back down, and they made it just in time.
3: Did you think about, like, postponing it?
6: No, because we cancelled the first one due to COVID.
1: Oh, Jacqueline.
6: So I didn't want to do it again.
1: You know how you said they made it just in time for the drive?
6: Yeah.
1: Wasn't it in your backyard?
6: It was, we had my 90-year-old grandma sitting on a bench seat, so we didn't want to make her wait too long.
1: Yeah, fair enough. Good on you, Jacqueline.
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22: Your four-day forecast for Gippsland and the Valley has gale warnings for the central and east Gippsland coast today, a strong wind warning for the Gippsland lakes, and winds westerly to 45 kilometres an hour through the mainland. Partly cloudy with a medium chance of rain through Gippsland today. Overnight temperatures falling to between 2 and 7. Tomorrow's going to be mostly sunny, though a medium chance of showers likely in the evening, a top of 17. Saturday cloudy with a very high chance of rain, chance of a thunderstorm at a top of 18. And Sunday, slight chance of rain at a top of 16. Currently, it's 14 degrees.
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0: For your Thursday arvo, it's Carrie Bickmore and Tommy Little. And on 13 1060, what are you named after?
1: So nice to be named after like a character in a show. I mean, the show's named after my actual name, Carrie.
0: Yes.
1: And
2: who is she again?
1: So she, according to the synopsis of the book and movie I was named after, Carrie was the odd one at school, the one whose reflexes were always off in games, whose clothes never really fit, who never got the point of a joke. And if you listen to the trailer...
3: If you have a taste for terror, you have a date with Carrie.
2: I mean, I still think that last bit sounds fun.
1: I'm named after a horror movie, and I'm like a psychopath.
2: If someone said to me, if you want a date with me, you need to know it's a taste of terror.
1: That would excite you greatly.
2: I'm uprooting my whole life.
1: Jody, we're asking... What were you named after? I was named after a horror movie and one of the weirder choices by my parents. What were you named after?
4: Well, it's not me. It's my daughter. I named her after Ratbait.
2: What? Which specific Ratbait?
4: Talon.
2: Talon.
1: That's so funny.
2: That is, I mean, it's a great name.
4: Oh, it is.
2: Does your daughter know she's named after Ratbait?
4: Yeah, she does, actually, because like she had a little issue at birth and she was in NICU for a little while, and one of the nurses said, "That's a lovely name. Where'd you get that from?" I said, "Ratbait." And they said, "No, seriously, where'd you get it from?" I said, "Ratbait. It's in her book, like in her baby book." So, yeah, she knows.
0: Producer
1: Kieran.
5: Are you spelling it T-A-L-L-Y-N?
4: Yeah, T-A-L-L-Y-N, yep.
5: Because the rat poison is Talon, T-A-L-O-N.
4: Yeah, but I had to make it look feminine.
2: I've just realised why the rat poison is called that, because like of a hawk or something.
4: Oh,
2: that,
4: yeah.
2: Is it? Yep. Yeah. See, Jody, you're the best. Have you got other kids?
4: Yeah, I've got kale, but I thought of that. There's a million of them.
1: There's also a vegetable.
4: Yeah, there is. Yeah,
2: good on you, Joe.
1: Oh,
2: thank
1: Jodes.
2: You very much.
1: I had to make it sound
2: good. G'day, Gary.
6: Hi, Tommy. How are you?
2: Yeah,
6: mate?
2: Great.
6: What were Hi,
1: Gary.
2: What were you named after?
6: I was nearly named after Cary Grant, the movie star, the Hollywood actor.
2: Yes. Oh. But you're Gary.
6: Yes. So my dad thought the actor was name was Gary Green. And when he told Mum, it's funny. It would have been funnier if I was called Carrie. But when he told Mum, I want to name the son after that Hollywood actor, Gary Green. And Mum's like, who the hell is Gary Green? And then she clicked and thought, oh, it's Cary Grant. And Mum's like, no way, you're naming him Cary. And then she said to Dad, oh, I like Gary Green. He's a really good actor too. So... That's how I became Gary, so funny. I could have been Carrie.
1: Oh.
2: Hey, Bickers, do you think there's any chance you were named after Cary Grant?
1: Who's Cary Grant?
2: Gary, who's Cary Grant?
6: The Hollywood actor. Oh, this is back in the 50s, the 60s, yeah.
1: What a handsome man. I'm looking at him on the screen.
2: Yes. Is there any chance
1: Oh, are you as handsome as that, Gary?
6: Well, I was once upon a time.
2: Imagine if this uncovered a plot twist and... Cary Grant was your real father, and that's how you got the name. Cary, this is more likely.
1: My mum did want to be an actress.
2: This is
1: Should we go to Aaron? Hey, Aaron.
7: Hey, y'all.
1: Good. We're asking, I've worked out I was named after a horror movie, the main character in the horror movie. Aaron, what were you named after?
7: Luckily not Aaron, but
2: Aaron.
7: The old boy reckons, you know, they had to sit down and pick a name, and they flicked the first page open and there it was, Aaron, who says that'll bloody do.
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0: Usual. That is moving to the sun for your Thursday arvo. It's Carrie and Tommy.
1: Who?
0: Usual. He is French, I think.
1: Oh, usual.
0: Yes.
1: E?
0: Oui.
1: E-U?
0: H.
2: Hey!
3: Oh,
0: H-U.
3: Are you dropping the H's like my dad did off work?
1: Usual.
0: Oh, does Brian do a bit of that?
3: Yeah, he does Hugo Boss, not Hugo.
0: Well, didn't know Brian spoke French.
1: On 1310 60.
3: But with a real Aussie accent.
1: We just want to know, when did self-help not quite... When did you not do it how it was meant to be done? I am reading a Zen monk book for the second time, and there's this thing that says when you get new stuff, discard stuff. And so I've just started getting rid of stuff and then buying heaps of other stuff in the thinking that that's being Zen.
3: And not even in the same realm, like throwing out socks and buying saucepans.
1: Yes.
3: Like it's weird.
1: Yes.
3: Although the cooking does bring you joy and zenness.
1: Yes.
0: Did the socks ever bring you joy?
1: There were days.
3: Okay. Yeah. Your little tootsies warm.
1: Yeah, but these ones had holes in them. Yeah. So I think I'm just throwing out stuff with holes. G'day, Michael.
4: G'day, crew. How are we all?
1: Yeah, so good. What happened, Michael?
4: Well, I was going through my shed and I thought, I need to replace some of these tools. So I went to the local auctions here in Hobart and, found some good tools and replaced the old with the new, as you do traditionally, not socks and saucepans, Tommy. it's all about the space you're changing to, right?
1: Yes. Okay.
4: but I like you, I went off the path and was getting other things, so I was taking more stuff in than I should have been.
1: Yes. So how many new things did you get?
4: A couple of things.
3: The guilt, because you've tried to be Zen too and now you feel guilty, you feel dirty, don't you, Michael?
4: Well, yes and no, because then I can be able to get rid of those other things that I don't really need. I wanted them at the time, I needed them at the time, but now I found I don't need them, so I can take them back to the auctions and potentially make money on them.
1: Michael, it sounds like, and forgive me if I'm wrong, that you actually haven't thrown anything out.
4: Oh, no, I have. Over the last 3 years,
1: okay,
4: I've been cleaning out my house and I've raised $30,000.
3: What?
1: Well, where have
3: you been selling it?
4: At the auctions, on Marketplace, on eBay.
3: That's what you should have done with your socks and jocks. Michael.
0: You should be auctioning them.
3: You could get, if you auctioned your holy jocks.
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1: That was going to be my next question because most people say.
4: I've been to auctions before. 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
1: Most people say I made money, but when you said I raised it, I was like, did it go to charity? 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

0: I am lost for words.
1: So, a bit of an update. I had word from Nige, the legal eagle.
2: Is he back from Tahiti?
1: No, so he's not back from Tahiti. So we've had some back and forth with the New York Times about this because they have a game that is similar, not by name, but just by content only. And I've been going back and forth with Nige about our, basically our options to sue the backside and bejesus out of them. Do you know he hasn't worked here in 2 years?
3: Nige?
1: Yes.
3: So that holiday he's on is a permanent holiday?
1: He lives there.
3: What, Tahiti?
1: Yes.
3: What?
1: Yes. And I said, why have you been going back and forward with me on this? And he said, he said no, he enjoys the communication, but he actually got asked to leave the company 2 years ago.
3: And they did. Is he a lawyer though?
1: They did a pack him and sack him thing where he had to walk out with his, he had 10 minutes
2: to put,
1: I don't know, apparently took a dump and didn't flush it.
2: Yeah.
1: I didn't know that was
2: a sackable offence.
3: Is he a lawyer though? Like, is he fighting the good fight on our behalf as a professional?
1: I don't think he's been in contact with the New York Times at all. He said the time zones don't really work for him. So anyway.
3: We play on?
1: I mean, we should, but I'm just saying.
3: At some point we might be subpoenaed.
1: I just don't know. I thought we were, he said to me, bro, we're all gravy here, which in hindsight isn't great legal speak.
3: I don't even know what that means. Like we're all good.
1: I think so, but apparently we might not be all gravy. But anyway, let's play on.
2: All right, your first words are Queen, Police, Kiss, and Boston.
1: The worst bands in the world.
4: Legendary rock bands.
3: What's Boston?
1: More than a feeling. Oh, yeah. This is...
2: Yeah. Your second set of words is... Brake, accelerator, piano, and bicycle.
1: Things that you carry gets confused.
3: You press no.
1: Black pedals?
4: Things with
3: very
4: a pedal.
3: Smart. Very smart.
2: Your third set of words, ice, silence, bread, and sweat.
1: Oh, things that you break?
3: Ooh,
4: things
3: God, I don't
4: that
3: have
4: you
3: time
4: can
3: to
4: break.
3: Think.
1: Well, I think you break bread. Anyway, I don't want to explain it.
2: Mustang, Beetle, Viper, and Jaguar.
1: Are they
3: types of cars?
1: Yeah, but after animals, I guess.
4: Car models that are also animals.
1: Gary looks so upset with that clarification.
3: Just let me have
1: cars.
3: One.
1: Okay, you did have it.
3: Yeah, but it wasn't right. It wasn't just cars.
1: I know, but, sorry. Okay, Gary.
2: Oh, you've actually owned two of those. Remember
3: your
2: Beetle?
3: Yes, a Mustang.
1: Yeah, my Beetle.
3: Your Viper.
1: That's true.
3: What's a Viper look like?
2: Pretty sick.
1: It's a snake. Yeah. Okay.
3: No, not the animal.
1: Oh,
3: the
1: sorry.
3: Car.
1: I wasn't sure which part of the answer we were going for. Let's go.
2: Your last set of words, karma, style, daylight, and lover.
1: That's what, Kate.
3: Daylight is a Harry Styles. Karma is a Taylor Swift song. What was the other one?
2: Style.
3: Style is a Taylor Swift.
2: And lover.
3: And lover's a Taylor Swift. Are they all Taylor Swift songs?
4: Taylor Swift songs.
1: Hey, she's back.
3: Isn't Daylight a Harry Styles song?
5: And a Harry, and a Taylor Swift song.
3: Extra point.
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0: Around Australia, if you drive home this afternoon, it's Carrie Bickmore and Tommy Little.
1: Now, I know Genius Reading is usually your domain, so I
2: it can
1: tread
2: be
1: carefully
2: anyone's.
1: Here.
2: No, it can be anyone's.
1: But I'd like to bring a new member to the team for this.
3: Carrie and Tommy's Genius Idiot.
1: So, a good friend of mine also runs my foundation and the Brain Cancer Centre. And as if trying to solve...
2: I thought Jesse would have given him a genius then, but no, okay.
1: While trying to solve the issue of brain cancer, his brain also sometimes goes to work solving other issues in the world.
2: Right.
1: And he has sent me a list of ideas he thinks would change the world, and I wanted to bring them to you because you are a forward-thinking man.
2: I also love new ideas. Any inventions, any innovations, bring it on.
1: Sam McGuan, welcome to the show.
4: I love this.
2: G'day, Sammy.
4: G'day, God. I'm about to give away all of my proprietary ideas live on air.
1: Tommy does it all the time.
2: Yeah, the days of stealing ideas. Although I did invent the Snuggie before someone else. I just called it Duna Holes, and they went on to make millions. Anyway, let's ignore that. Sammy, what have you got?
4: My big one was always spray-on soap. So you know how if you're camping or if you're in public toilets or... You know, you get the excess kind of dribble that comes out of the gel-like soaps.
2: Yep.
4: Imagine spray-on soap, just nice and easy. Kids, good for carrying in your bag. Or
1: like deodorant.
4: Like a deodorant, but soap. Spray-on, lather up, bit of water, away you go.
2: Sammy,
4: no
2: firstly,
4: mess,
2: I
4: no fuss.
2: Firstly, I love it. Is it another excuse not to shower? Because if so, that's fine as well.
4: Yeah, I hadn't thought about the underarm usage. Like, I was more like hands.
2: So then my
1: a bit
2: question,
1: like spray on sunscreen.
4: Yeah,
2: my question comes in about the hands thing because I do think the idea is great. So I don't want to be a dream killer in this situation, but I am looking at now on our desk a bottle of hand sanitizer. How does your spray on soap differ to hand sanitizer?
4: Well, is that sanitizer gel?
2: Yes, it is.
4: But so,
2: yes.
4: It gets a bit sticky in the nozzle and sometimes it spurts out and gets on your shorts or it dribbles down onto the desk
2: yes,
4: and it gets
2: yes.
4: unsightly.
2: So would you take hand sprayatizer as a name?
4: Sure.
1: But
4: I can work with you on it.
1: Spray hand sanitizers.
2: I didn't want to point that out. Mm.
1: But he's talking about a soap. You can't put hand sanitizer
4: yes.
1: all over your body. Do you then go have a shower still?
2: How do you get it off?
4: Yeah, you've got to have a shower. Let's involve water.
1: Okay.
4: We've got to involve water.
1: Then you've got a spray bottle full of water.
4: But imagine if you're out and about and you've got a spray on soap in your hands and you've got your little drink, your little Frank Green, and you just tip a bit of water out, hands washed, done.
2: I like it.
1: All right. That's
3: genius.
4: Yes.
1: I don't know if that's...
2: Sorry, I'm being very generous.
1: I agree. I don't reckon that's your best one. Let's...
5: You have to pick one.
1: Okay, give us number two.
4: All right, what about when you, because I don't do Bluetooth headphones, I'm a plug-in guy.
1: Yeah, me too.
4: And the other day I plugged in my headphones to take on a meeting. I dropped my pen. I went down to get my pen, nearly snapped my neck off out of my laptop because nothing pulls apart.
2: Yes.
4: What about if there was a little magnetic clip in the middle there? You know how nurses have the name tags that pull off if you grab them. What about if in the middle there?
1: Nurses?
4: Well, I've got nurses in my family. I know this stuff happens. But what about if, like, in that situation, just ping, little magnetic clip came away?
2: Sammy, this could be good. How do you prevent it? You're an avid runner. How do you prevent the little ping not happening when you're mid stride, 12 k's into a marathon?
4: I think that you would have to have a manual lock. Or when you were really sure you didn't want it to
1: Is it the way that this whole dilemma was solved was the invention of AirPods?
4: Yes.
2: Have you ever dropped an AirPod on?
4: AirPods can be lost and they go places you don't want them to. The plug-in headphones, you're either a plug-in headphone guy or you're an AirPod guy.
2: This is starting to sound like, remember when AirPods came out and people got, like, they'd drop them on a plane. And if you dropped an AirPod on a plane, you basically lost it. And then people bought out a cord for AirPods and we realised we've just reinvented headphones.
1: All right, are we giving that genius or idiot?
4: Yes.
1: To have these ideas aren't your best. I've sold you as like a revolutionary.
2: Well, okay, that's not a vote of
4: comment. Well, I'll go with dissolvable fruit stickers. You know the little stickers you put on an apple?
2: Yeah.
4: Particularly for kids, there must be thousands of those being swallowed all day long.
2: Yeah.
4: Wash it, dissolved, gone.
2: Yeah.
4: You've got your Frank Green, whatever that is.
2: I really like it.
1: Frank Green kickbacks here. You've mentioned
4: it. No, I'm not. I don't know why I said that. Green apple.
2: I really like it because it could also be like it's whatever they put on cake. You know how they put that paper stuff or on cupcakes?
4: True.
2: So that's really easy. And you can just eat it then. You don't even need to wash it off.
1: Got there. One quick gear change. Can you quickly tell Tommy, because you're far more eloquent than I am, the huge announcement from our Brain Cancer Centre today, what it is?
4: So Tommy, the blood-brain barrier is this thing that sits around your head and won't allow good drugs to get in and have an on-target effect when you've got a brain cancer. What we've done is we've seed-funded a project for 4 years, which is 6 institutes and about 40 people around the country working to open up that blood-brain barrier. Yeah. To be able to allow drugs to get in and have an on-target effect. What we've done with the seed funding is spend $1.8 million over that 4 years. They've used that to develop early stage data. That early stage data, we went to the federal government and said, back us in to get this to a clinical trial. And they've said yes, and they've given us $19 million to do that.
2: Wow.
4: Yeah.
1: Genius for sure.
2: That's amazing. So, Sammy, does that just mean it's less invasive to do it, or does it just mean you can actually finally get the drugs needed to places you couldn't before?
4: Correct. The idea is that we could take a drug all the way through from putting it into your arm and know that it is going to have an on-target effect in the brain. Whereas right now what happens is the brain stops it. It gives it that it's a checkpoint system that doesn't allow it through. The brain allows some drugs through, you know, small molecule drugs, LSDs, the hallucinogenics, it gets through, but large compound chemotherapies, it often won't allow through. So our job is to take that seed funding and prove the concept out into a clinical trial that says we can get drugs through that logic gate and get it to the brain to have an on-target effect on brain cancer.
2: That is awesome, Sammy.
4: Yeah.
1: Sammy, Carrie, thank you.
2: Congratulations
1: for all the work
2: everyone.
1: You do and for That's everyone. Right. If you ever donate to our foundation or buy a beanie and wonder what happens with the money, that's what happens.
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5: Hi there, I'm Vanessa Gibson with a sports update. The Lions coach isn't giving anything away when it comes to the team lineup for Saturday's qualifying final against the Swans. Chris Fagan remaining tight-lipped about who will make way for co-captain Hugh McCluggage.
6: Does a tall go out or do we take a midfield type out? That's been the conversation for the last couple of weeks, but it is a final and the stakes are high, so I'm probably not going to say what's going on until the team comes out tonight.
5: Meantime, the 5 Sydney Swans players stood down by the club likely won't be at Saturday's game. Coach Dean Cox says all 5 remain stood down, including Riley Bice, who's been cleared by Victoria Police of any criminal conduct. He's being treated as a witness. Giants captain Toby Green has met with Geelong and Essendon as he considers his next move. He's weighing up a move back to Victoria, but says winning a premiership with GWS would be the most fulfilling thing he could do in footy. And Geelong has confirmed Mark Blitzarves will play on for a 15th season, signing a 1-year contract extension. And that's the latest in sport.
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3: Your four-day forecast for Gippsland and the Valley starts with gale warnings for the central and east Gippsland coasts and a strong wind warning for the Gippsland Lakes tonight. It is going to be partly cloudy and a slight chance of rain for the rest of your Thursday. Winds to 40 k's an hour decreasing into the evening and overnight temperatures falling to between 3 and 8. Tomorrow will be mostly sunny, though medium chance of showers likely in the evening. Winds to 25 k's, top of 17. Saturday, very high chance of rain, chance of a thunderstorm into 18. And Sunday, partly cloudy, slight chance of rain and 16. Currently, it's 14 degrees.
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0: Alex Warren, that is Emerald Eyes for your Thursday arvo. It's Carrie Bickmore and Tommy Little.
1: So last night, sat down with my daughter Evie and we watched Ray Gun, Breaking Badly, the doco that's out.
2: Great name.
1: A lot of the team here watched it too. And I thought I'd give you, I think it's worth watching. I think it's actually really worth watching with kids as well, because it taught her just in that short hour about the power of how the world can turn on you, how hate can come at you in the, what?
2: Is that a good thing for kids to learn?
1: I think it is. I think when we say to them things like, we're careful about what you put online, honey, because we don't want you to find yourself in a situation you regret and then suddenly you can't put the genie back in a bottle. She couldn't put this genie back in, the breakdancing genie back in the breakdancing bottle.
2: Yes, I do understand the message. I think I just, when you first said it, my first thought was like, hey, kid, even if you're having fun, just be aware that at any moment the world can turn on you.
1: Well, the one thing Evie said to me at the end of the doco, we're about to talk about it now, is, and talking about Ray Gun, she said, I really like her. To go through all of that with the perseverance that she's got and to get back up on stage, Mum, I really like her. And that was after having watched the whole thing. And I was like, if that's her takeaway after watching everything she went through, I was like, I think she's, yeah.
2: So now we've got another Ray Gun on our hands.
1: We've got another wait for this little B-girl. But anyway, the whole point of the doco, apparently, I was reading, they started this documentary to do an investigation, like a serious investigation into the idea that Ray Gun had rigged her way to the Olympics. Remember all the conversation that her husband was on the judging panel and that, you know, she didn't get there fairly and all of that. And that's how they started the investigation. And then very quickly they worked out there's nothing to see here. Like she literally, and you see this in the documentary, won her way to the Olympics fair and square. And you hear the head of the like breakdancing community in Australia. There's lots of times he speaks, quite a few of them. He's like, I mean, I didn't have a lot to do with the routine. I mean, I didn't. We had maybe under 10 sessions together. Like he's really distancing himself. But he does admit she got there fairly and squarely.
3: Everything was just made up. Sammy wasn't in charge of anything.
1: Sammy is her husband.
3: I ran the entire qualifying event. I mean, all the judges were international. And the reality is our community doesn't have that many B-girls to begin with.
4: To be clear on that, the top Australian B-girls were at that event. And on that day, she was the best B-girl on that day.
1: So watching it, I mean, I know nothing about breakdancing, but I couldn't believe, like when I think of the Olympics, I think the most elite, like I think of our Olympians that we've had, the most elite people in our country representing the world stage, right, on the world stage. And when I saw her dancing, I don't know anything about breakdancing, but I didn't feel like I was watching anything elite, right? However, she did win each round. And what I thought the whole time was, it's a new sport. It's never been in the Olympics before. The process hasn't happened before. They went through a process, which is an elimination round, elimination. She got there. She was like, okay, now I'm in an Olympics, and then trained. And you see her training and it's not going to plan. And they only come up with all of the Aussie moves, the kangaroo, the snake, the swimming, because her hubby, who I think has a lot to answer for, because he's her biggest champion, but also the one that came up with the idea, he says to her, like, I think it's a couple of weeks out, none of what we're doing is working. What if we put a bit of Aussie flair into it? And that's where it begins. And she talks about how she's there in Paris going, what am I doing here? And then suddenly she's at the Olympics. I think she was as shocked as everybody else that she was there at the Olympics. But I don't think she was the problem. I think the process was the problem.
2: So the thing I find disappointing about this whole thing is that I found it funny and warm, and I don't know where that turned to anger. But I didn't think it was great, but I was like, that's fun, and some of the Olympics should be fun. And I don't know when people started going, no, this sucks and she should be ashamed. I'm like, oh.
1: Is that because it's taking the position of maybe other people that believe they should be there?
2: Well, this is what I was going to ask. Do you think because it was a new thing in the Olympics that the reality of this situation was we have great dancers in this country, and I can only imagine that there are literally thousands of Australians from African backgrounds that could absolutely dance their pants off but probably don't have access to the proper channels to get through to an Olympics.
1: Well, there was two other girls in the doco that were other B-girls, and I'll be honest, they didn't strike me as what I typically thought as B-girls. They were also incredible dancers, but they had very strong opinions about her performance and whether she deserved to be here. They did also admit she got there fair and square, but they weren't big fans of what right. they saw either. But you look at the hate, and this is what I mean by watching it with Evie, yeah. and you are 100% spot on. It was out of control. Like yeah. I at the time thought, why is she not laughing at this? Like, why is she not coming out and going, oh my God, I've humiliated myself. I'm sorry, everybody. I tried my best. And then when you see the reaction and the response, you're like, no wonder she went into hiding. Mm. It was disgusting. But there were people like Richard Branson that reached out to her that had your exact view. And he was like, there needs to be weird and wacky, creative people in the world trying something different. Otherwise, the world is a boring place.
2: I also think people are going to hate me saying this, but I do believe it to the core of my heart. Do you remember Eric the Eel?
1: So I spoke to Evie about that last night.
2: Yeah. So Eric the Eel came out and realised that his qualifying time was from not a 50-metre pool. And when he came out and saw the 50-metre pool, he...
1: But wasn't he from a country that didn't have pools?
2: Yeah. But much like you're mentioning that breakdancing isn't a big thing here, Eric the Eel was like lifted up on the world's shoulders and everyone went, isn't he amazing?
1: Is that because it's a he?
2: But when it happens to be a woman, yeah, very quickly turns. And I remember when it first happened, there was a lot of big celebrities. I think it was Adele was the most notable.
1: She was in it last night.
2: Right,
1: yeah.
2: Where they were like, oh my God, I'm obsessed. Like this chick's so
1: funny.
2: In a
1: positive way. Yes.
2: And then I think the vitriol wouldn't have come if it was a man.
1: I couldn't agree with you more. That's what I spent the whole thing thinking. This wouldn't have been as aggressive if it was a man.
2: Yeah, I agree. Hey,
5: 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Carrie and Tommy will be right back after this.
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5: here's what happened earlier.
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1: I was going to use a word that I probably can't say out loud, starting with an H. Yourself around.
2: Yes, I have.
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30: My bag, lick my bag, air my bag.
1: Don't you hate when you break up with someone, bitch about them, get back together with them, and you're like, oops, I did say some things while we were broken up that I regret.
2: What happened?
1: So Ariana Grande has a song called Thank You, Next.
2: Yep.
1: And in the song, there's some lyrics where she says, wrote some songs about Ricky, now I listen and laugh, and then goes on to say thank you, next. Ricky was one of her dancers. She dated him years ago, obviously didn't end well. And then she's now saying she used to write songs about him. Now she listens to that and laughs, right? Mm. How ridiculous. Anyway, they're back on.
2: Are they?
1: Yeah. Oh, yeah. So that makes those lyrics a bit tricky. So life.
2: Has he got to dance to those songs? Oh, well, she's taking a break.
1: No, what she's done is changed the lyrics on stage.
2: Thank you.
1: So now she's saying, again, wrote some songs about Ricky. I'm trying to make him my last. Instead of now, I listen and laugh.
0: Are you going to listen and laugh to that?
1: So now she's decided she's going to marry him.
2: He's
1: I don't know if he's still dancing with her.
2: Is he
1: going
2: to do a jig in the background?
1: I don't know if he still dances with her. I don't think he does.
2: There can't
1: anyway.
2: Be much more.
1: What?
2: Like
1: humiliating.
2: Yeah.
1: I don't think he's still dancing.
2: There's something about dancing when they're singing about how much of a turd you are. And you're like, you got to smile.
1: Not anymore, though. She's saying that she wants to marry him and make him her last.
2: Yeah.
0: Yeah, so when they break up, does she change it back?
1: Well, look, she's not changed on Spotify.
0: Yeah.
1: So for now, I think she's just hedging her bets, you know, not changing it fully.
2: Yeah.
1: Anyway, I thought we'd get a bit of thank you next on.
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0: Driving you home for your Thursday arvo, it's Carrie Bickmore and Tommy Little.
1: Remember a few months ago, last year I think it was, when that thing was doing around the rounds about how often in a day men think about the Roman Empire?
2: Yeah. And all the dudes were like, oh, three or four.
1: And we're like, what are you talking about? I've worked out what I think the female equivalent is.
2: What's your Roman Empire?
1: It is when to wash our hair. I think women spend an inordinate, is that the phrase?
2: Inordinate. A lot of time. Heaps of time.
1: Inordinate.
2: Heaps of
1: inordinate.
2: Heaps.
1: Amount of time. Working out when in the week to wash their hair. There are so many variables to take into consideration.
2: So can you give me, firstly, are you going once a week? That's what I'd have you pegged at.
1: It'd be a stretch if I could get through a full week, usually twice.
2: And do you take out the ponies? Carrie, if you've just joined us, famously has some ponies from the Serengeti.
1: I have less ponies from the Serengeti now. You'll be happy to know.
2: Is that all yours?
1: No, there's still some ponies in there.
2: And do you take them out?
1: Take longer to dry. So you've got to consider that in. So when I had long, long hair with lots of extensions, I'd have to set aside an hour 15 for a blow wave. So then you're trying to work out. Also, if I've got to go to the gym that day, then I don't want to do it before the gym, but I don't want to do it before bed because then it's a waste. But sometimes second day old hair is better than the blow wave hair. So if I've got an event on, I'll do it 2 days before.
2: I thought it would be so nice doing it before bed because then you get fresh hair to sleep
1: again. No, but then you get
2: again.
1: Crinkles in it when you sleep overnight.
2: You get
1: and then if you have
2: hair.
1: To do anything like, summertime, working out when to swim in the pool, that's why mums just sit by the pool. We spent too much time going, we just did our hair. We don't want to get our hair wet.
2: That's not entirely true. I see a lot of mums doing head above the water breaststroke.
1: We do a lot of head above the water breaststroke.
2: I've got a lot of fond memories of seeing my own mum head above water stroking around, having a wonderful time, darling.
1: Especially also if you've got the curly girl method has helped a bit with girls with curly hair. But if you've got curly hair, that's a whole added extra time. I mean, the Dyson's changed things a bit for the world. It's made it all a bit quicker. But honestly, there's so many considerations. You can't just get up, wash your hair, or like today, this morning, I went to take my friend to like a morning as a treat for her birthday, a day spa thing, right? Yeah. So I took her to a nice bath and a sauna. I spent about 45 minutes trying to work out do I wash my hair before? I need to wash it today. But if I do it before, it's going to get wet. But afterwards, then I'm going to be in this random bathroom and I won't have my straightener and like the time it spent thinking about it.
2: We should really, the hour to dry the hair, we should have, you know those hand blades, like the air blades that you put your hands in?
1: Well, that's.
2: You should just be able to.
1: You know that
2: pop
1: they're
2: under.
1: Dysons. So I think Dysons do a lot of those hand dryers, and that's what they've tried to create with the Dyson Airwrap is to make it all quicker for you. But it's still a process.
2: But it should be a tube that you get in and you pop your head up in it.
1: And you say and you want curly, you want an updo, you want like dead straight, you want a blow wave. Oh, my God, what a great invention.
2: Yeah. It would use a lot of power, but
0: isn't that what in all those old movies when they've got the rollers in their hair and all the ladies are sitting
1: at getting permed? That's setting it.
0: But it's not a hairdryer.
1: Well, it's like setting the curl.
0: A
1: little bit like that. But like I said, under that when I need to colour it as well.
0: Right.
1: You sit under one of those things.
0: But if they had one like that, that was a hairdryer.
1: Yeah, and you could pick the style.
0: Yeah.
1: And then I was talking to one of our producers, Kizzy, about it. And we were talking about hair washing and he said, do you use a conditioner every time you wash your hair? And I was like, of course I do. And he goes, I do occasionally when I'm having a little like spruce up. And I said, what do you mean? What do you normally use? He uses a 5-in-1 product.
2: What do you mean?
1: He uses a product that has shampoo, conditioner, body wash.
3: Face wash. And it's a deodorizer.
1: deodorizer in one product. I didn't even know you could get such a thing as a 5-in-1.
2: I don't know. I don't know if we should go to Kieran for this.
1: But do you think maybe there's nothing difference between the face wash and the bloody body wash and the hair wash? Are they all the different products, the same product?
2: You know how there's deodorant now that protects you for 72 hours? And every normal person looks at that and goes, Kieran goes, finally, I don't need a shower for 3 days. Mm. That's fantastic. He's famously, remember his underwear?
1: Do you use a shampoo and conditioner in one?
2: It's not a 2-in-1.
1: Do you use a 2-in-1, Jesse?
0: No, I just use a shampoo.
1: So you never condition?
0: Not really.
2: Don't you?
0: No.
1: And do you ever use the same thing on your hair as your body?
0: Not for a while.
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2: Yeah. 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
3: We're being thrifty. 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Per 100 grams for, I did like a nice shampoo that I've seen in my shower before, which means it's expensive. 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
1: Yep.
3: Per 100 mils.
2: 100?
3: Yeah.
1: Wow. And how much
2: get
1: yours?
2: The ones on special?
3: My 5-in-1 per 100 mils, and that does my whole body, my hair, and conditions, and makes smell good.
2: And deodorant?
3: $1.24.
2: That's good. Yeah. Yeah.
1: So I do think the things that we think about and the things that men consider in their week are very different, and I'd love to hear from women. First of all, guys, if you're using a 5-in-1, I want to hear from you. But I want to hear from women, what other stuff do you think men just do not understand that we have to consider and think about in our week that they wouldn't even have thought about? 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

0: You drive home the Savo, it's Carrie Bickmore and Tommy Little.
1: I was talking about how guys think about the Roman Empire, women think about how often they're going to wash their hair and when it is going to happen, because it's a few steps involved, a bit of time needs to be put aside, and there's lots of considerations. Gym, pool,
2: Do you want your hair to get crinkly if you sleep on it? I didn't know that was a thing. Mm.
1: But we're also discovered that our producer, Kieran, and I don't think this is all men, but he uses a 5-in-1 product that covers his entire body, not shampoo and conditioner in one, shampoo, conditioner, body wash, face wash, and a deodorant. Sean.
3: How are you guys?
1: Can you do better than that?
3: I can one-up him, no problems. I actually use just one bar of soap head to toe.
2: Yeah. Wow.
1: Do you have hair on your head?
3: I do. It's very short. It's like a blade 2 haircut. A hair on my head's probably shorter than the hair on my chest.
2: So do you go a bar of soap on the head, Sean?
3: I wash my hair with a bar of soap.
2: Yep.
3: And then I work down the body.
2: Sean, do you have a family? Have you got kids and stuff?
3: Yeah, I've got a wife and a son. My wife has her shampoo. She has a, shampoo and conditioner. My little boy has his 3-in-1... shampoo, conditioner, and body wash, one that he uses.
2: Yep.
3: I used to use shampoo, conditioner when I was younger, when I used to have the mullet in the 80s and the big fringe in the 90s kind of thing. But as I've gotten older, the hair's gotten shorter, and I just look for convenience. Get in the shower, soap myself up, rinse myself off, and I'm done.
2: Sure.
3: Saves water, saves time.
2: I was interested because when we grow up, and you've answered the question in your case, but I wonder if the family still just share, because we had one shower, there was five of us, and it was one bar of soap.
1: Oh, it was so
2: and
1: gross.
2: I didn't think it was, and my brother used to do a very charming thing.
1: Oh, tell me it wasn't leaving pubes on it.
2: In the shape of an S, because that was the first letter of his name.
1: Oh,
2: and so that's what I do. Yeah.
3: No, we've got two bathrooms, where the three of us, we just share the ensuite, because it saves messing up two bathrooms.
1: Yeah. Good on you, Sean.
3: Clean one shower. Makes life easy.
2: Good on you, Sean. Thank you.
1: What about Jacqueline? Hey, Jackie.
4: Hey, how you going?
1: Yeah, good. Thoughts, feelings.
4: Okay, so anyone that's using anything less than shampoo and conditioner is just being lazy from a hairdresser's perspective.
1: What's the actual difference between what's in, like, shampoo and what's in body wash?
4: Okay, so there's more protein for your hair in the shampoo. You can wash your body with anything that soaps up. You could get morning fresh from under your kitchen sink if you wanted to.
1: Really?
4: But it's full of alcohol and it's full of water, so it's not good for your hair.
1: Hold on, but you could just put morning fresh on your bits down there.
4: Yeah, you can. It'll dry it out. It's not great for it, but anyone can use any sort of soap on their body. That's not the point. On your hair, you need to use
0: But that makes body wash redundant now. Just use shampoo for everything.
4: No, you want the moisturizers that are in the body wash as well.
0: Yeah.
4: Like, you can try the morning fresh, but a male might be happy with it because it bubbles up. It's going to make you clean. But,
1: the idea of everyone just now with morning fresh in the shower from Jackie and they're at the doctor with his mild rash. Everyone. Where'd you get it from? Jackie told me.
2: I don't know, they smell lemony fresh.
0: Yeah.
2: Good. Okay, thank you, Jack. G'day, Natalie.
5: Hey, how are you guys?
2: I'm confused. I'm about to go buy morning fresh on the way home for my junk. What have you got for us, Nat?
5: My husband, he only uses shampoo, but for a 4-year-old girl who has curly hair, I noticed for a while, especially after swimming, he would only use shampoo. And because I was a shift worker at the time, I called him up on it and he goes, well, I Googled it and she doesn't need conditioner.
1: Oh.
5: And I argued to him saying, no, you need it. Look how like oily her hair is post chlorine and post shampoo. And he goes, oh, no, she doesn't. And I'm like, no, she does. So I took him to the hairdresser. She got a haircut. And then the hairdresser gave him a lesson on what conditioning does.
2: What does it do, Natalie?
5: Apparently shampoo like washes your hair. But to keep it in condition, especially with curly hair, she needs a certain sort of special curly shampoo and conditioner, which I brought for her. But sometimes he would leave her hair from picking her up from childcare and go to bed, and I'll come home and her hair's still in a ponytail. And I'm like, great, now it's going to make make it tougher to brush it in the morning. So
1: yeah. I loved my sister's, her kids, her husband learned early on how to do all their hair. They've got crazy curly hair. And from the moment they were little, he would sit them down in front of the TV and he learned how to do their hair and their curls.
2: Cute.
1: Yeah, it was really cute. It was like such a big job that she was like, she used to dread doing it. He was like, I love it. I'll do it. Yeah. And so he started doing it every day.
2: That's fun.
1: Jessica.
6: Hi.
1: What do you think guys don't understand about the whole hair washing drama?
6: So I went on a date with a guy 6 months ago and he only has moisturizer.
2: Oh, what do you mean, no soap?
6: No soap, no nothing. I asked to wash my hands and he had no hand wash.
1: Oh my God.
2: After the toilet, he's never washed his hands.
6: No, he got me some moisturizer out of the shower.
1: Moisturizer, like as in face moisturizer?
6: Yeah, you know one of those butter ones, like the cocoa butter?
1: Yeah,
6: those. And I said, this is not soap. And he goes, yeah, but I use it as soap.
1: Was that the only weird thing that he didn't have?
2: I use it as soap. Yeah. So funny.
6: That was all he had in the bathroom. It was absolutely disgusting. And when I walked past his bedroom, he had no pillowcases, blankets, sheets, nothing.
1: Oh.
2: So how long have you been with him, Jess?
7: That's all from us today. But if you missed anything, check out the Carrie and Tommy podcast. At Coles, Shop Scan Win is back in store and online.
1: Bye.
2: See ya.
8: Hi there, I'm Vanessa Gibson with a sports update. Lions midfielder Hugh McCluggage is fit to return for Saturday's qualifying final against Sydney. Coach Chris Fagan won't reveal just who might come out for the co-captain.
9: It's not easy when you're the coach, and it's not easy when you're the player who's the one that's on the receiving end of the bad news. So we'll handle that with all the care that we can, and that player, whoever he is, will understand that that doesn't mean he's not going to get selected for the rest of the final series.
8: Meantime, there's no plans for the five suspended Sydney Swans players to attend the match as the police investigation continues. Coach Dean Cox spoke to the media this morning saying there's been no discussions yet about their returns to the club.
10: At this stage, all five stay stood down.
8: The finals continue tonight with Fremantle up against Hawthorn. And on the fourth day of the US Open, Alex de Minaur is finally through to the second round with a rain-delayed straight sets win over an Italian qualifier. Kim Birrell and Maya Joint both lost their round two matches. That's the latest in sport.
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21: Your four-day forecast for Gippsland and the Valley starts with gale warnings for the central and east Gippsland coasts and a strong wind warning for the Gippsland Lakes tonight. It is going to be partly cloudy and a slight chance of rain for the rest of your Thursday. Winds to 40 k's an hour decreasing into the evening and overnight temperatures falling to between 3 and 8. Tomorrow will be mostly sunny, though medium chance of showers likely in the evening. Winds to 25 k's, top of 17. Saturday, very high chance of rain, chance of a thunderstorm into 18. And Sunday, partly cloudy, slight chance of rain and 16. Currently,

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0: Yeah, love that for your leg drive home. A weekend round the corner. It is Fifi Feather Nick, the happy hour.
1: A story that Fee's been fascinated with all year is Katie Price and Lee Andrews.
0: Oh, now, they met. It's a classic story.
1: It's a classic story of Romeo and Juliet. Now, they met and then were married within a week or something ridiculous, because Lee Andrews is a modern-day Tinder swindler that we've come to learn. He swindles people for money, and he fell right into Katie Price's palms, and he said he had $37 million and she fell in love with him. And Katie Price is obviously, she was married to... what's his name?
0: Peter Andre.
1: Got kids. Harvey. Hello, Harvey. He's just been in Ibiza. He's been cutting it up. I've been watching him on Instagram. He's loving life with Katie Price. Now, Lee Andrews went over to Dubai. He got arrested. He went to jail.
0: It all sounded a bit sus.
1: He was in jail. He asked her for money. She went over to Dubai. Like, all this stuff happened, and then women were coming out saying he's been asking us for money, and then his dad went over to get him. He was in jail. Then he got out of jail. He had new hair. Like,
0: there
1: was
0: a lot going on.
1: So, and then he started up getting like the swishes that I get.
0: Yeah.
1: He asked people to pay for a message from Lee Andrews, and we thought, hey, why don't we try to get a message for Fifi from Lee Andrews?
2: So then, Fifi, I believe you are obsessed with me and my story. I know what obsession feels like because I have it with Kay and she has it with me.
0: Oh.
1: Bang, we're friends. Beautiful.
0: And Fee is now obsessed with him.
1: Obsessed. Apparently.
0: According to Lee Andrews.
1: And that's how he gets. He's a charmer. Not a bad-looking rooster. Charms the girls. And then we thought, hey, let's get the same sort of message from Katie Price.
3: Hey, Fifi. First of all, I'm so sorry about the way I look because obviously I had my, some surgery. It's just like, you know, the normal.
0: Not the normal. I think quite the contrary.
1: Yeah, but we love Katie Price, and Fee actually did it like an SOS to her and said, please, this guy is no good. Mm-hmm. Please don't leave him. Divorce him. Don't go to Dubai. Don't give him money. He hired a car. It was a $150,000 car. He brought it for Katie Price, but didn't pay for it. And then he went back into jail. And we don't know where he's been since then. But now Katie Price, the straw that broke the camel's back, after all that, the Tinder swindling, the you give me money to all the people around the world. She didn't know where he was. They didn't speak to each other for a month. She didn't know he was in jail.
0: Nearly married after a week.
1: Yeah, pretended to be tied up in a van, but had to give her a call, which was unbelievable. We're going, no, Katie, this guy is bad news. You need to leave him.
0: A true roller coaster relationship.
1: It has had a lot. It's been a big story over the last couple of months, and Fee would be spewing she's not here because finally Katie Price has seen the light. She is now divorcing him. They've broken up. And you want to know why?
0: I can't even imagine, because anything I've thought about this story, the truth has come out and it's been wilder than what I could have predicted.
1: They broke up and she dumped him after finding out he only had $2.22 in his crypto bank account instead of $37 million.
0: Oh,
1: he's broke.
0: He only had $2.22 in there. Instead of what?
1: Instead of $37 million.
0: Oh. No.
1: But it's over. Fifi,
4: 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For your late drive home, it's Fifi, Feb and Nick's happy hour.
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0: Fifi, our queen is off. Boys are here and boys, footy finals are here. They're kicking off officially tonight with Freo Hawks. But next year they've changed the grand final outside of September.
1: Yeah, no good. 2027 is going to be October the 2nd. And one person that does sing a song saying, there's only one day in September. Well, not next year.
0: He'll be
1: what
0: furious.
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14: All right, boys, we've had a massive show. Vibes are very high. Footy's on tonight. Rugby league's on tonight. Weekend round the corner. It's spring across our country. There's only one man that could potentially either bring it to a whole new level or bring the whole show down.
15: I'm tipping down. I've seen who's coming in the studio. Oh. This is going to be grim.
14: Or is it, Fev?
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0: Gippsland's best music. 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

0: It's the happy hour. How good's this? Beefy Fevenick hanging out with you. Hope you had a good day Thursday evening. Getting you home to watch some footy on TV tonight. Right now, though, we're joined by our producer, James Blake, in the studio, JB.
1: JB!
2: Guys, we've hit a milestone this week.
3: Nerd alert!
2: Yeah, I thought you might all be interested in it. So, on Tuesday, we officially entered the late 20s. We're now in the late 20s, everyone.
1: The late 2020s.
2: Yeah.
4: 2026.
2: Yeah.
4: Yeah.
1: No, September 1st, yeah. 2026, if you, officially, so we're not in the mid-20s anymore.
2: Yeah. So if
4: who
2: you,
4: cares?
2: If you take the decade and divide it into 40-month intervals, the early 2020s was January 1, 2020 through April 30, 2023.
1: Oh, my birthday.
2: Not much happened then. Mid-20s were May 2023 through August 31, 2026. And now we are staring down the face. We're on the off-ramp of the 20s looking at the 30s, guys. Get ready.
4: Thanks, Sandra.
2: What?
4: That could be the worst information I've ever been told.
1: But what I don't,
4: and I'm a dumb person.
1: What I don't like about that is I'm saying, you know, you never know. Well,
4: who even thinks of this?
1: No. But I'm saying now that I'm 39, that's obviously late 30s. But when I was 37, you're like, is that mid? That's not mid. That's not mid-30s.
4: But we're talking about the years.
1: I know.
4: It's different to your
1: birthday. The same thing applies.
0: Can I ask, JB, if it's 2026, so wouldn't it be from January 1st this year we entered
1: the...
0: No,
1: because you're splitting the decade into three.
0: I'm not.
4: Who's doing that?
1: This is from...
4: I split the decade into tens.
0: Yeah.
2: This is from...
4: If it's 2021, I'm like, 2020, like 23rd. Like, I don't go, it's 2026. We are in the midst of the mid-2026. Like, who has ever said that in the world?
2: We're also not too far from the equinox. Only 20 days until the equinox.
1: Not the equinox.
2: And then it's officially spring across the country.
4: It already is spring.
2: Not yet.
4: No, it is.
2: For those who follow the calendar, sure. But I would be following the equinox.
4: Do you know giants built pyramids?
1: Yeah.
2: What? Not sure about that.
4: How'd they do it then?
2: Unfortunately, slave labour.
4: Yeah, but how'd they pick up those big 6-ton rocks?
2: They
4: every 3 minutes a stone got put up.
0: Impossible
4: for humans to do.
0: Impossible.
2: How did we get there from the equinox?
4: We just did.
2: Okay.
4: You gave a crap fact.
2: So we
4: thought we'd bring some actual history into this chat. Have you heard one of them?
5: That's it for the Fifi Feather Nick Happy Hour. Carrie and Tommy.
6: My fridge was full of crap, literally.
1: I went, what's that in that bag?
6: And I went, oh my lord.
1: Johnny!
6: And he goes, oh, thank you so much for reminding me. I've got to take that to the doctor. It was three jars of fecal matter in the...
7: Carrie and Tommy.
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0: That is Olivia Rodrigo. Stupid Songs number 5 tonight in the Hot 7 at 7 here at the Hot Hits with Nick and Lauren. Stand by. Free Bruno Mars tickets coming up before 8 o'clock.
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2: Well, HBO have dropped a full-length trailer for its Harry Potter series overnight, showing Harry's first Quidditch tryouts, herbology lessons, the sorting hat ceremony, and a troll
0: fight. Gryffindor!
2: With Dumbledore, Snape, and McGonagall all featuring, and Hagrid as well. Do we have some audio of the trailer?
0: We do.
3: Everyone thinks I'm this great wizard. Like you four. But I don't really know anything.
4: Let's hope you show some talent in the Quidditch pitch, Potter.
5: Gryffindor!
4: You certainly not exhibited any in here.
0: Oof.
2: Wow.
0: Gryffindor!
2: Visually, and I don't mean to... It kind of looks the same.
0: Yeah, that's what I'm sort of worried about, that it's just going to be the same thing again.
2: Yeah, and I understand that it's for a purpose, you know, they can fit more in because these are like 8-episode seasons and they cover like the whole first book. It is coming on December 25th, so it's sort of a little Christmassy surprise. But I do think it's just about them getting more into it. But, I mean, visually.
0: Yeah, well, realistically, the whole thing's about money.
2: Oh, correct. 100%. Like,
0: just good IP that they're going to exploit.
2: Let's
0: not beat around the bush here.
2: No.
0: It's money.
2: Now, I don't normally get excited about Dancing with the Stars, US.
0: Oh, no.
2: However, the lineup for season 35 has been announced. And it is like, there's a lot of people that I have never heard of in my life.
0: Well, as always.
2: But among them is actress Julia Stiles, and she was asked on a red carpet recently if she will be honouring her iconic dance scenes from Save the Last Dance and 10 Things I Hate About You, because, of course, in Save the Last Dance, she does that audition for Juilliard, I think it is.
0: Yes.
2: And it's the most, like, when you watch it now, it's just like this sort of terrible, like, very cringe
0: it's
2: thing.
0: Quite
2: but at the time,
0: cringe.
2: We were like, hell yeah, go sister.
0: Go queen. Here's what she had to say.
6: You got Julia Stiles paired with a gay twink, okay? Lethal pairing. And you're about to see some amazing dance moves, but also you're going to see a very heartfelt journey from Julia. So get out those phones, text Julia 21523, and get voting.
7: Julia, what do you want to add to that?
6: Period.
0: Period?
2: Period. So that must be her dance partner.
0: The twink?
2: Yeah.
0: The aforementioned twink.
2: I reckon they'll definitely, especially Save the Last Dance, I think there will be 100% a whole thing around that
0: Yeah,
2: dance.
0: It makes sense.
2: Like the hip-hop ballet sort of thing.
0: Totally. Who else is doing it?
2: Jenna Dewan, who was married to Channing Tatum.
0: Who?
2: She is a dancer, I think.
0: Right. They shouldn't be allowed to put anyone who's actually a good dancer into Dancing with the Stars.
2: I agree. I'm excited for this next one. Taylor Hansen.
0: Like from Hansen?
2: Yes.
0: That's awesome.
2: Yes. And Harry Shum Jr., who was in Glee, also a dancer. Like he was sort of one of the dancers in Glee.
0: Yep.
2: Yeah.
0: Stop putting dancers in, guys. Put people who are terrible. Put the Shane Jacobsons of the world in.
2: He's done it, hasn't he?
0: Oh, he would have done it. He's done the opening of an envelope. Great man. Great actor. Lovely man.
2: Lovely man. Now, Jennifer Lawrence, she, while discussing her positive working relationships with Robert Pattinson, who just seems like king among kings,
0: yeah.
2: She has opened up about the dynamic that she's had with other male actors in the industry.
8: Because a lot of male actors, like, get offended if you don't, like...
9: Actually want
8: to... Want to f*** them.
9: Yeah.
8: Yeah. Oh. And then the punishment starts. But he was not like
9: just
8: that.
9: Just a little cute social
8: record,
9: punishment.
8: He was not like that. Yeah.
0: Jesus.
2: Tale as old as time. Isn't it fascinating that is just a, you know, for a woman, that is almost a throwaway comment. And that is literally for a man. What do you mean? Hun, it happens everywhere.
0: Yep, exactly. And is still happening. This isn't like a thing that happened in the Harvey Weinstein days of the 90s. Like,
2: No. It's still happening and women are probably more, they're braver to call it out now. Yep. But there are times when you still get punished for it.
0: Yep. And it shouldn't have to happen in the first place.
2: Absolutely not.
0: That's that on that.
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0: This is the live edit for you. Yeah, the tickets are on sale now, and due to overwhelming demand, brand new stadium shows added in all Australian cities that he is visiting.
7: So now he's doing three per city, or is it?
0: Insane, right? I think it's three in all of them. Yeah, I believe it's three in all of them.
7: Wow.
0: Monumental it's going to be. And you could be there.
7: Yes,
0: all you have to do, register at thehothits.com.au.
7: Yes. Now today, let's see. I think today I'm just going to go, I might just go alphabetically.
0: Yeah.
7: I think today I'm going to give the tickets to Amber.
8: You're kidding.
7: No.
8: Oh, my gosh.
7: Yes, you're going.
8: Thank you so much.
7: You're welcome. You're a big Bruno girl.
8: Oh, my God, the biggest.
7: Oh, good. Yay.
0: Yes, we love this. Congratulations.
8: I'm in shock.
0: Oh, what's going through your head right now? Talk to us.
8: I don't know. I'm crying.
7: Oh, Amber, have you seen him before?
8: No, I haven't.
7: Yay.
0: Oh, the biggest party. Who are you taking with you?
8: I'm going to take my boyfriend because I just might is our song we sing in the kitchen while we're cooking.
7: Oh, this is so... You're going to have to send us videos of you guys doing your kitchen dance at Bruno, okay?
8: 100%.
7: Oh, well done.
0: That is the best news. I'm so glad we could save you a penny and get you there for free. Congratulations.
8: Thank you so much.
0: Oh, we love you, Amber. Congrats.
7: Yay!
0: There are plenty more tickets coming up on the show. Thehothits.com.au is the place to go. 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
7: Oh, my goodness.
0: 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Bruno, man, that's going to be a show and a half. 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
0: With Nick and Lauren. Back at it for a Thursday night. Still got a massive show to come, but yeah. A scary fact has emerged itself today.
7: Well, scary, but also, you know... It is just a regular fact. According to Encyclopedia Britannica, on the 1st of September marked the official beginning of the late 2020s. So we are now in the late 20s. Now I'm just looking at a timeline of the late 1920s, some things we could maybe this is like I'm having my Baba Vanga moment here.
0: Yeah, we could replicate these 100 years later.
7: Or we're going to be celebrating some very iconic 100th anniversary soon.
0: Mm-hmm.
7: Like perhaps... Parliament Australia convenes in Canberra for the first time, 1927. Maybe they'll do a celebration.
0: 100 years of Parliament.
7: 100 years of Parliament.
0: How delightful. Did you ever go to Parliament House as a student?
7: I went in high school, yeah. We did a little camp.
0: Deeply boring.
7: Deeply, deeply boring. Deeply. And at that school camp, Abby Hudson, we were eating chicken at the thing and there was a feather on her chicken.
17: Oh.
7: Something else had happened in the late 20s. Charles Lindbergh performs the first nonstop flight from New York City to Paris.
0: Whoa!
7: So in 100 years, we've gone from that

0: music that matters right now.
1: And the biggest hit-making stars.
0: You've got the hot hits.
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0: That is a brilliant Amy Shark and movies on the hot hits. It's Nick and Lauren on a Thursday night.
1: Yes. Now, Tim Curry, obviously, he passed away last week, just the same day as Dolly, I believe, yeah. But it was announced the next day. Well, now his cause of death has been released. You know, it's not, I think we're all sort of expecting. He just had coronary artery disease.
0: He was 80.
1: He was 80, and he had a history of stroke, had kidney cancer, as well as other significant conditions that contributed.
0: Yeah, that makes sense. Okay. Yeah, sad loss, but I mean, a great life well lived, as we said last week. At 80 years old, the legacy that he left is like one of the great weirdos of cinema. Mm. And
1: yes.
0: We need more weirdos in cinema. Yep. We have so many normies at the moment.
1: I know.
0: And they're all great. But we need weirdos.
1: Yeah, weirdos unite.
0: Exactly.
1: Please.
0: The world unites around weirdos. And that's why you're listening to The Hot Hits with Nick and Lauren.
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0: the hot hits with Nick and Lauren. Some good news for Lizzo today, Loz.
1: Yes, a judge has dismissed harassment and discrimination lawsuit against her and her touring company. The case was brought across in like 2023, I think, by a former wardrobe assistant who worked on the European leg of Lizzo's special tour. This person accused members of the singer's team of sexual and racial harassment, disability discrimination, and creating a hostile working environment, which Lizzo and her representatives always denied.
0: Yeah, very, very clearly denied.
1: Yes. Lizzo herself was dropped from the case in 2024 with her touring company remaining as a defendant.
0: Right.
1: But now a judge has completely thrown out all claims. They did say that while some alleged behaviour had been inappropriate and unprofessional, but found that it was not enough to prove harassment or discrimination, Lizzo responded in a video and wrote, "Today I'm relieved to announce that I've won the case against me and my touring company. All the ridiculous claims by a wardrobe assistant who worked on tour for less than 3 weeks, including a claim they broke an acrylic nail, have been dismissed." She said, "It was also shocking because I was sued by someone who admittedly never met me. I prayed the truth to come out, and thanks to the incredible lawyers, the truth has prevailed." Now, if this is the case, I think it's safe to say that this situation all but destroyed her career.
0: It absolutely did. It derailed it. And it derailed it at a time. I remember it had kind of just broken when she was doing the Australian leg of her last tour here, which, you know, she was doing arenas and selling them out. And, you know, then she puts out an album a couple of months ago that we spoke to her about, and it didn't even hit the top 200.
1: Yeah.
0: Which is wild. She was literally one of the biggest pop stars in the world 3 years ago.
1: Yeah. And look, we'll never know what happens in someone's situations and how someone can feel in a situation, but if a judge has seen the evidence and has said, okay, well,
0: there's kind not of, much here. Yeah.
1: Yeah. Anyway, I hope everyone involved is living a happy and prosperous life.
0: That is all we must enjoy. All right, keep it locked. The Hot Mix is coming up next. Every week we get a DJ in to mix up an absolute storm for you next. An icon of Australian DJing, Sergeant Slick, is going to be on the decks.
1: You know, your man the Gimme Gimme.
0: That's right, the Slickmeister himself. Your man behind the Gimme Gimme Gimme remix that's been on every dance floor, every wedding. He is going to be on the decks next for us on the Hot Hits.
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9: I went to a club when I was 15 or 16 in Melbourne and saw this guy mixing records together, and there was no gaps. Once I saw, records being mixed together like that, I thought, I'll give that a go.

0: Olivia Rodrigo, Stupid Song on the Hot Hits. Yeah. Now, the names Alex Earl and Alex Cooper, familiar to millions of people, particularly young people, but not familiar to everyone. I totally get that.
1: I'm familiar with Alex Cooper, Call Her Daddy. Mm-hmm. I haven't listened, and everyone says you'll love it, and I'm sure I will. I just don't have the brain capacity to listen to podcasts.
0: No, I totally get that. Basically, Alex Cooper is the Call Her Daddy human being, and basically signed this Alex Earl girl to her podcasting network a few years ago for a series called Earl Meets World. And then there was a massive fallout between the two of them a few years ago. And Alex Cooper's talked about it a fair bit. She talked about it in her documentary that she put out about 6 or 9 months ago.
1: Yeah.
0: But Alex Earl hasn't really said too much. Now Alex has her own show coming onto Netflix very, very soon. Alex Earl. I have to keep saying their last names. And she's been asked about the drama on the red carpet.
2: How did it feel to finally address the Alex Cooper situation on camera?
3: You know, it was, I'm happy that I said my piece and whatever, but I'm happier just to like focus on the premiere and having the show out there, and you know, hers are getting canceled, so.
0: Bang!
1: God, that is a smack.
0: It's savage, isn't it? I think you got to respect what Alex Cooper's built in terms of an audience and a community, and like people adore her. But watching her documentary, and this is a documentary that she produced with her husband, she was treating the people that were helping build her live show absolutely terribly.
1: Really?
0: To the point where one of them quit because it was too much pressure and too much chopping and changing and like demanding things be different.
1: Well, I mean, do you know what? Like, I mean, I don't condone that treating people like that at all. But she clearly stands by it if she's commissioned her own documentary and is putting it out. And
0: right.
1: She probably is just like, well, this is how I get things done.
0: Yeah, exactly. Watch this space. I'm actually keen to watch the Alex Earl series. I feel like it will be, you know, it'll be a good insight into that world. You know, that world that's so far removed from us of Erewhon smoothies and...
1: Yeah, I won't be watching it, but I look forward to hearing your review.
0: You'll be watching K-pop Demon Hunters instead.
1: Watching Sopranos.
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0: country at the end of the month for some massive shows. That is Tame Impala. This is the Hot Hits. I feel like I'm in a production.
1: In celebration of the night that was, it's the Hot Hits Awards ceremony.
0: It's been a massive week of shows. It's been a massive show tonight. Lauren Barry gets the first award of the night.
2: Well, we had a very special guest on our show tonight who came in to announce our number one song in the country, which we do at 7 o'clock. We do our Hot 7 every day. And his name is Salil. And he is the office superstar here at SCA. And he came in. It's his 30th birthday today.
0: Yep.
2: We had a Salil party today. And I just want to give him my award for just the best guy in the world.
0: He killed it. I love it. They put on a whole radio station for him today in the office, which is just beautiful.
2: They do Salil Radio. It broadcasts all the way out through the office. People can take requests. They can call in.
0: He's a superstar.
2: He's a superstar.
0: That's
2: love him.
0: Fantastic. My award is going to go to you for your disdain of robots. In the current juncture.
2: Thank you.
0: Some of the words that you used to describe the robot that attacked a customer in Russia were just truly incredible use of the English language.
2: Right.
0: I believe emu-like was used.
2: Yes.
0: and a number of other superlatives.
2: I said rank.
0: Rank was used. I haven't heard in 10 years.
2: I hate them.
0: I'm grateful to have someone in my corner who is just really staunchly anti-robot.
2: I'm really anti-robot. And does that make me anti... What does that make me?
0: Well, because it makes you first in line to be murdered by the robots.
2: Well, no, we're turning them off. I'm going to start. I'm honestly going to start.
0: Just one by one?
2: A movement.
0: Yeah.
2: I'm going to be out there with my...
0: Where are we making
2: no
0: the line?
2: More robots!
0: Huh? You're going to go to a protest, are you?
2: Well, I just think if we start putting these AI brains into robots, what are we doing?
0: No, we're screwing ourselves
2: stupid.
0: To the future.
2: Stupid.
0: Yeah,
2: like,
0: silly.
2: Have we not seen enough movies about this? Like, about this very thing?
0: K-Dot, you got an award?
3: Yeah, my award goes to that robot. It's the Huruslad Award for the robot that throws the fastest hands.
2: I hate him. Don't award him. You're rewarding his stupid bad behaviour.
0: That's so good.
3: He's a clanker.
0: One of the great clankers of our time. thanks for hanging out on the show. We'll be back Saturday with our Hot 20. You'll be hearing brand new music from Miley Cyrus there, which is coming out tomorrow. We're very excited. Bass Persuades is the name of the song.
2: Oh, that's the album title.
0: And the album title. It's the title track. It appears to have guitars in it. Because she holds a guitar.
2: Okay, well, I would hope so.
0: Yeah, it's holding a guitar in the teaser. We'll be back then, and we'll be back next Monday from 7 o'clock, and you can follow us at the Hot Hits AU anytime. 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

0: Weather.
1: Your four-day forecast for Gippsland and the Valley starts with gale warnings for the central and east Gippsland coasts and a strong wind warning for the Gippsland lakes tonight. It is going to be partly cloudy and a slight chance of rain for the rest of your Thursday. Winds to 40 k's an hour decreasing into the evening and overnight temperatures falling to between 3 and 8. Tomorrow will be mostly sunny, though medium chance of showers likely in the evening. Winds to 25 k's, top of 17. Saturday, very high chance of rain, chance of a thunderstorm into 18. And Sunday, partly cloudy, slight chance of rain and 16. Right now, it's 9 degrees.
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1: Ollie does this cute thing. 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

0: Your four-day forecast for Gippsland and the Valley starts with gale warnings for the central and east Gippsland coasts and a strong wind warning for the Gippsland Lakes tonight. It is going to be partly cloudy and a slight chance of rain for the rest of your Thursday. Winds to 40 k's an hour decreasing into the evening and overnight temperatures falling to between 3 and 8. Tomorrow will be mostly sunny, though medium chance of showers likely in the evening. Winds to 25 k's, top of 17. Saturday, very high chance of rain, chance of a thunderstorm into 18. And Sunday, partly cloudy, slight chance of rain and 16. Currently, it's 8 degrees.
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15: Your four-day forecast for Gippsland and the Valley has strong wind warnings for the central and east Gippsland coast today and a mostly sunny day for your Friday. Medium chance of rain, though, most likely in the evening, looking at a top of 17 degrees with overnight temperatures falling to between 8 and 11. Tomorrow, your Saturday, cloudy with a very high chance of rain, chance of a thunderstorm, possibly severe, top of 18 degrees with winds to 45 kilometres an hour. Sunday, partly cloudy and 16, and Monday, high chance of showers and 15. Currently, it's 8 degrees.
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16: It's Alex Dyson. I don't know if you kept an eye on my Instagram.
17: Always.
16: Yesterday.
17: I get served things that my friends like. Often, Matt, I see what you see because I'll be like, why have I got this video about the architectural history of Brisbane in my feed? And hey, then it'll be a little thing in the corner, Matt O'Kind likes. Actually, one the other day, I'm like, why have I got this? I think it was a Channel 7 News thing from Brisbane. I'm like, oh, classic, O'Kind's liked it. Oh, he doesn't just like it.

0: Okay.
1: So obviously not his real name. He's a Norwegian comedian whose real name is Henning Nilsson, aka Mr. Dry Comedian. But I saw this and it was the poster for his show, A Letter to My Parents, with then an added Instagram text over the top that just read, cancelled. Okay. I'm going to read you this caption. I want to you to tell me your thoughts afterwards. My Ed Fringe show is cancelled. And with that, my comedy career is sadly over and I'm broken in pieces. The show was not working as I intended and people were leaving disappointed. So I wanted to switch it up with a completely different show. But The Fringe would not accept my new show title that it already paid my designer to urgently make posters for. Nor did they think my ticket buyers have free will and could decide for themselves whether they'd like to come to the new show or not. Surrounded by so many people, comedy has been the loneliest journey I've ever been on. With no agent, manager, director, producer, PR, writers, etc. to help me, I have to do everything myself. I've spent the last years getting to a professional level, but with no one else believing me or helping me out, The Fringe was my last chance to be seen by someone who could. I'm introverted, a bit shy, and the Norwegian way is to be humble and not demand anything. I thought me never cancelling a gig, never overrunning, showing up early, acting professional, building a so-me audience, not once hit on a female comic, never drink, always improve my set, learn to play every room and be funny would matter. They don't. The only thing that matters in comedy, in the comedy world, is who you know. Getting high after a gig and making friends with the correct people is way more important than actually being funny or hardworking. There's one less comedian in the world today who could help spread some laughter in the depressing times we live in. Instead, the world gained one more depressed auditor who will lose his job to AI in a few years. Never chase your dreams, guys. You'll only see them crushed. Become a lawyer or a doctor like your parents told you to. I'll need some time to digest this, and hopefully I'll come back stronger for the experience. Hashtag stand-up comedy. Hashtag Ed Fringe. Hashtag Edinburgh. Hashtag mix it up. Hashtag comedy.
0: Oh, my God. Wow.
1: So it's the final note.
0: Yeah.
1: The letter to my past career. I know, like, I went through a lot of emotions reading it. I can't imagine what Henning would have gone through writing it.
0: Well, I honestly thought it was going to be a joke. I was waiting for, like, they wouldn't accept my new name of my show, The Edinburgh Fringe Can Suck a Big Old Bag of Balls or something like that, you know? Like, yeah, I thought that's what it was going to be.
1: No. It was the old full stop there, Matt. And it was interesting because I don't know the guy. I hadn't seen any of his comedy, and I don't necessarily agree all of the time, but it's obviously just a person who's reached the end of his tether. So there's a few things I wanted to ask you. One, like, he's obviously done this show, and the start of it, it's the show's not working as I wanted it to, and people were leaving disappointed. Have you ever found yourself in a situation where, like, this show's not working the way I want it to? People aren't connecting with what I'm trying to do.
0: Yeah, absolutely. And, you know, that's why you have to keep working on your show. If it's not working, you just got to keep working on it. Mm. So the very first year that I was in Melbourne Comedy Festival, I was sort of struggling, and Ronnie Cheng was killing it, selling out every night, being the breakout star. And I was supposed to be, you know, that was supposed to be my breakout year as well, and it just wasn't happening.
1: You'd been on Rove at that point.
0: Yeah, I'd been on Rove a couple of years beforehand. I'd done some other TV stuff, Can of Worms, etc. And Ronnie was brand new, and we were mates, but he was just destroying it. And I was like, I kept seeing it in a race, like I was just lagging behind and he was just lapping me. And I kept thinking, okay, well, I've still got till the end of the month to catch up.
1: Yeah.
0: And so I thought about the show every single day, too much, you know, I was just thinking so much about the show. And then I got to the point where I got this 2-star review in the last week of the festival from The Age. And they talked about, you know, if he's going to be doing a show about this particular topic, because this was the show that eventually became my book. So Being Black and Chicken and Shit, right, was the name of the show. And it was about, you know, my mum dying and all that sort of stuff. And so they were like, if he's going to do a show like that, then he's, you know, he's not being anywhere near as vulnerable as he needs to be. Like, I'm not saying that you should do it. It's just if you're going to talk about this stuff, then you've got to do it in an interesting way. Otherwise, there's no point.
1: That was in The Age 2-star review.
0: Yeah. And I remember just going, oh, yeah, all right. Righto. You want me to get vulnerable? Fine. Fine. I'll talk about all the stuff that I've never wanted to talk about. And then I did. And I ended up starting to sell out, and then I won Best newcomer alongside Ronnie Cheng. So you can turn it around. You absolutely can. It's just really hard work.
1: So you became a good comedian out of spite?
0: Yeah, yeah. Honestly, I was like, I'll show you.
1: All right. I'll follow what you do. And that is funny. It's like, yeah, we'll see how it works then, shall we? Oh, it works quite well. Yeah. That's quite good advice.
0: Yeah. Oh, yeah. Need to be funnier, do I? Oh, well, okay. Well, I guess I will be funnier then. And more vulnerable. You. And make a better, more rounded show. Then we'll see who's laughing. Me. Because it worked.
1: My audiences, finally, are laughing.
0: So you can turn it around. The other thing is about a situation like this, for any creative endeavor or any endeavor, you know, this is the same for business, mm-hmm. right? It's the same for any sort of business. You have to know when to stop to preserve your own mental health.
1: Yeah.
0: And we often see the stopping of these businesses or pursuits as failure. It happens with actors all the time. They eventually get to the point they're still not getting the gigs they want, and they just say, well, you know what? I'm not going to be an actor anymore. I'm not going to be a comedian anymore. And there is this intense sense of failure. I failed. Instead of actually looking at the fact that they tried and they gave it a go, and just by trying, you're essentially not failing. You're actually working really hard and you're learning a lot of things.
1: The failure is to not exactly. try in the first place.
0: Exactly.
1: If it's something you're interested in doing.
0: So the other thing is, your career is going to go until you're 80 years old if you're a performer. There are plenty of people who are, you know, 70 years old still jumping up on stage, still acting, etc. in this creative industry.
1: I'm also getting fed videos from this really old stand-up comedian. He's killing it at the moment. It's amazing. I forget his name. He's like, so I've been dating recently on an app called Carbon Dating. And I'm like, genius. It's absolute genius.
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3: Your four-day forecast for Gippsland and the Valley has strong wind warnings for the central and east Gippsland coast today and a mostly sunny day for your Friday. Medium chance of rain, though, most likely in the evening, looking at a top of 17 degrees with overnight temperatures falling to between 8 and 11. Tomorrow, your Saturday, cloudy with a very high chance of rain, chance of a thunderstorm, possibly severe, top of 18 degrees with winds to 45 kilometres an hour. Sunday, partly cloudy and 16, and Monday, high chance of showers and 15. Currently, it's 8 degrees.
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6: Hey, we had the beautifully talented, amazing Katie Langbrook in the last 2 days. And she spoke yesterday about a fantasy.
7: I've always had this thing with Peter. I said, I would love it if you could just pick me up and carry me to bed.
6: So romantic.
7: And he went, I'll give it a go.
8: Oh,
7: okay, yes. So everything is like, but I'm still, magic can happen. He made such terrible sounds trying to lift me. He was like,
8: like he's deadlifting.
7: At some point I went, don't worry about it.
6: Yeah, so she had a fantasy and she always wanted her husband to carry her to bed. And he just couldn't.
9: A fantasy fail.
6: And it was a fail, but it's a fantasy. So 131060 Melbourne.
10: Hey, fantasy baby.
6: I'd love to hear about your fantasies because Nick had a fantasy to play AFL footy and I granted you that.
9: You did.
6: The last 2 years, you've gone out and mixed it with some of the best.
9: I'll be very surprised if there's a third.
6: Nah.
9: But two's pretty good.
6: No, you'll be back. You'll be back.
9: Two's
6: I don't think
9: bad.
6: I'll be back because I'm now retired. But anyone out there any fantasies? Any fantasies? Well, James, you'd have fantasies. This would be grim. If you want to turn your dial down, you don't want to spew in your car.
11: I think everyone has this fantasy. Shower fantasy is like, you know.
6: So what?
11: You have company in the shower, but it always ends up a little bit.
6: What does that mean?
11: Well, you end up.
9: Good news. We got the end of the bulletin this week.
6: What do you mean?
9: Wow.
11: Well, it always ends up being a little bit of waterboard, or if it isn't waterboard, then you're quite cold because, like, or you're too hot.
8: What's he talking about?
11: There's a bit of a slip hazard.
6: What are you doing in there?
11: Just, you know, cleaning.
6: Wait, so what do you mean? You're choking on the water?
9: Wow.
11: Yeah, because. Yeah. Like, you're trying to choreograph it all.
6: Poor Luce. 131060, tell us your fantasy. Oh.
4: Three voices, too many lols. Fifi, Fev and Nick.
8: Talking about fantasies.
6: Yeah, Katie Langbrook was in yesterday filling in for Fee. She told us a fantasy about how she wanted to get carried to bed by her beautiful husband.
9: Pete.
6: And Pete sat there and was like, trying to lift her up.
9: she was so flat.
6: The fantasy didn't happen.
9: No.
6: And it just now is a nightmare for Katie. And it was very well told. I could not stop laughing. My wife, Alex, couldn't get out of the car when she heard that story. She was like, he was the best.
9: JB's not so much. I reckon people got out of their car and then torched their own car.
6: No, I reckon every single person, the million people that listen to us every day, would be listening and going, when they're in the shower tonight, they're going to think of JB. What was that noise you made?
8: What's he doing? I still don't know.
6: Shower's like my safe haven. Now I'm going to be thinking about you in the shower, about that, thinking, what is he thinking? What is he doing?
9: He's turned Melbourne into bath people.
6: Yeah.
9: We're all bath people now. No more showers.
6: Yeah, have you got the double head shower?
11: What was that one?
6: Have you got a double head shower?
11: No, it's we've got a single faucet.
6: If you got the double, it might make it a bit more comfortable.
8: Yeah.
11: We've also got the shower curtain.
6: You don't need just one head, you need two heads.
8: Oh, yuck.
11: I've got a problem with my shower curtains at the moment. We're getting a little bit of sort of mold.
8: Oh,
6: God.
8: Is it shower curtains in or out?
9: Just never talk about showers again.
6: What are you living at a greater

0: Western. Where are you living?
1: Yeah, even the JB curtains. Motel.
0: What the hell? Do you have Nice biscuits on the table next to the kettle?
1: Yeah. Is your TV on top of your microwave and fridge?
0: Is your control stuck to the side of the bed head? What the hell? Where are you living?
2: I need to get some spare change.
1: Do you rent by the hour, JB?
0: Oh, you're one of them.
1: Oh,
0: it just gets grimmer.
1: So
0: we get 131060. Obviously, you get some. Everyone on air gets some retro kits, some Fox retro kit. We've got Catherine from Yarra Glen. Morning, Kath.
3: G'day, guys. How are you?
0: Yeah, we're good. You sound fun. What's your fantasy?
3: So sitting on the beach watching the surfer. Comes out, he's ripped, he's blonde, he's everything, and basically just picks me up and we have a little bit of fun on the beach and it's just one of those things. I know it probably wouldn't work, but, you know.
1: No, come on, dream, believe, achieve.
0: Yeah, dream, believe. You want to stand up on his surfboard?
3: Yeah, pretty much. If I could do that, that'd be great.
0: Yeah.
1: Hang 10.
0: Yeah. Hang 10.
3: Yeah, a bit of yoga on the surfboard.
0: Yep. Put the fin straight in the sand and...
1: Yep.
0: Pucker
1: Hopefully
0: up.
1: That's all that goes in the sand.
3: Well, yeah, that'd be great.
1: Don't need that.
0: Have you ever gone down to the beach and tried to play out this fantasy?
3: Many, many times. I've been to the Gold Coast. I've been to Hawaii, but never seems to take it up.
0: Well done, Kat. It's a great fantasy.
4: Yeah, wear that to the beach.
0: Great fantasy. I just can't get past JB. Can't believe he lives in a motel.
4: Yeah, that's
0: it's got
4: wet.
0: Mold on his things.
4: Just the wetness at the bottom of the curtains.
0: Just find your curtains.
4: Oh, so grim. Beefy Feather Nick.
5: Beefy Feather Nick. Beefy Feather Nick's happy hour. Thunder. Back once again.
6: Black Thunders.
0: And now we're just going to cross to my producer daughter, Lenny. Now, Lenny just reminded us all of one time she had an experience with a Black Thunder.
7: Yeah, I can't remember why, but Dad sent us to school in a Black Thunder. And I can't remember who drove us, but at 8 a.m., it was a man. I can't remember who it was, but he was giving out packets of chips and cans of soft drink and props to all my friends' parents because none of the kids took it because he was a random man.
1: Yeah. Oh. Yeah, different
0: so
1: time.
0: Alex was in Sydney, I think, and I had to get the kids to school and I was at work and I'm like, the kids need to go to school. And I think it was Leon goes, well, why don't we get him picked up in the Black Thunders? They went to my house, picked them up and then dropped them off at school in the Black Thunders.
1: By the way.
7: Everyone was staring.
1: Yeah, why are all of these stories, they all sound like cheese dreams?
0: Yeah.
1: I got taken to school in a Black Thunder.
0: Yeah.
1: I pogo sticked around the MCG in a bikini for grand final tickets. A man tied his phone to his nether regions and jumped around in Keilor.
0: They literally were giving out all free stuff and none of the kids at first, none of them would take it. They were like, who is this weird person handing out chips at the front of a school?
2: I've just gone into the archives. We had Black Thunder pilot Big Fish. Take the kids.
0: Yeah, Big Fish. Yeah.
4: Big Fish.
2: Don't know what Big Fish is doing these days.
0: Yeah. I think he's a gold. He went to gold because there was Big Fish. There was there was a couple. We had all these names
2: for
0: him. Maverick. Yeah, there was Maverick. Mate, it was so funny. Yeah. This one didn't that long ago.
1: Alex goes to Sydney for work. Brendan, do you have it all under control? Yeah, I've sent Big Fish in the Black Thunder to take the kids. It's all right. They got chips for lunch.
5: It's called Fifi Fevernick's Happy Hour, and we take that pretty seriously.
0: Now, I don't know what this terminology is, but it's a new craze hitting the internet. It's gone viral about young men. And Josiah got posed this question on, what do you call your little
4: the debrief on Channel 7 with the great Hugh every across Tuesday. The country, Tuesdays, yeah. Sometimes other days. Leon's on as well.
0: Oh, Leon.
2: Today, actually, yeah.
4: Oh. Today.
1: Oh.
0: What are your discussions today?
2: Haven't got them yet, actually.
0: Oh, so you just go in cold.
2: Yeah. It's fully live as well, so anything can happen.
0: Oh, wow. Now, something did happen yesterday, and just Josiah, you disgust me.
8: Young men are being told to throw away the deodorant and skip the shower to attract women with their natural male musk in the latest internet trend known as pheromone maxing.
9: Before 25, boys, if you're young and watching this right now, go for it. This is your time to experiment and try and get it out there. I was one of those ones. I didn't wash my hair for 6 months because I got told it gets cleaner. I tried it. It turned to dreadlocks. Didn't work.
0: Now, from a person who loves scent, I love a smell.
1: Yeah.
0: You gotta smell good. And someone has minimum 3 showers a day.
1: Who told you? Was it Dennis Pagan? You're always dropping a...
0: Oh, yeah, no, it's the first thing Dennis Pagan said to me. He said, the only thing that I've ever listened to that a coach told me, he said, son, I'll teach you one thing. I said, yep, give it to me. He goes, always smell good. No matter who you meet, where you meet them, for the first time they meet you, whatever they think about you, they'll always, if you smell good, they'll go, he smelled good. He smells good.
1: And
0: oh, that guy smelled good. And I've always done that ever since then. And I just smell grouse.
1: And now pheromone maxing.
0: Oh, mate, that is disgusting.
4: Do you reckon it's true, though?
0: No, that's off. They're drinking their own wee.
4: Yeah, I know, to try and make it come out of their toxins later.
1: I swear, like 6 months ago, this is why, just don't follow trends. Who cares?
0: No, some trends are good.
1: No, but a few months ago, it was like scent maxing. And young blokes were putting on three different, they had a Dior and a Prada and a something else, and West Africa. They're doing them all. And it's like,
0: I do Prada and Gucci together.
1: Hopefully not Gucci. Anna from Mentone. What do you think, Anna?
10: I'm with Fev. No one needs to smell that.
0: No.
10: That's disgusting. I think a man that smells wonderful is just incredible.
0: Yeah, I agree, Anna.
10: I work with public, and some of the smells that I have to put up, seriously.
0: Yeah, I totally agree. It's not hard to put some deodorant on or just shower. These boys aren't showering.
1: Yeah. It's a pheromone, mate.
4: I tell you, here's a good example. I did say this on the news yesterday. My best mate Chad. You guys know Chad.
1: I'm happy you didn't bring Chad up on the news. Chad will be on the news eventually. Don't worry about it.
4: Chad worked at the fish markets and he stank. Finished like rotten fish at the end of a shift. And I turned to his wife, girlfriend at the time, and said, "How do you even sleep in a bed or like hang out with this guy when he smells like that?" She does. She goes, "I don't smell it. I think he smells good because you get so used to," and she loves him so much, they don't smell it. Everyone else does, but the partner doesn't.
0: Yeah, no, I just don't understand it. We've got Labrini.
11: Oh, hello.
1: Hey, Labrini.
0: From Croydon Hill.
11: Yeah, how are you going, Fev?
0: What do you think?
11: I think it's men need to wear and women need to wear deodorant. We've had nursing students in the past who don't wear deodorant and it's quite offensive to be working next to them.
0: Yeah, so and it doesn't just...
11: It's a turn off.
0: And it lingers.
11: All day long. So not just, Anyway, that's what I wanted to say.
0: Yeah, and we've only done this, Labrini, we've only done this because this topic because we're trying to send a message to Nick.
1: Oh, that's the worst. How dare you? Mate, I'm three showers a day. It's actually too much. Tells me off.
0: No, don't bring Luch into it. She told me to.
1: Don't
0: she goes,
1: say
0: she
1: that.
0: Sent,
1: no.
0: She sent this to me last night on my WhatsApp and said, Nick stinks. Can you do this topic?
1: Oh. No, I won't cop that. I'll cop midget. I'm not copping stinky. I'm going to four showers a day.
0: You can't use that word.
12: All jokes aside, we had a colleague that worked in the studio with you.
0: Oh, man.
12: I won't name him. We had to put deodorant in the studios because he wouldn't take the hints. And our boss would say, hey, just leave free deodorant here for anyone. If anyone needs to use it, anyone can take it. It's all up to you because it was pretty bad.
0: I thought you were doing that to me.
12: No. Remember he put his arm around Amy Shark once and there was a sweat patch on
1: his
5: shoulder? What is up? Fifi, Fev and Nick's happy hour. You are welcome. Fifi, Fev and Nick.
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1: Johnny!
13: 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I've got to take that to the doctor. 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
5: Your four-day forecast for Gippsland and the Valley has strong wind warnings for the central and east Gippsland coast today, and a mostly sunny day for your Friday. Medium chance of rain, though, most likely in the evening, looking at a top of 17 degrees, with overnight temperatures falling to between 8 and 11. Tomorrow, your Saturday, cloudy with a very high chance of rain, chance of a thunderstorm, possibly severe, top of 18 degrees with winds to 45 kilometres an hour. Sunday, partly cloudy and 16, and Monday, high chance of showers and 15. Right now, it's 7 degrees.
6: Just because you're a night owl doesn't mean you should miss out. Gippsland's

0: surgery, and then 3 days later, she pulled it together and did the flash mob and ran it all for everyone.
1: So what was the song? What was the dance to?
0: Oh, it was a mashup. So she mashed up all different songs, sent it to the DJ, and then, yeah, each dance went for maybe a minute and a half, and there was about eight different dances.
1: Can't miss that, Tom.
0: No,
2: Tom,
0: it's unreal.
2: When does it turn into a flash mob? Like, how many do you need? Is five considered a flash mob, or are we talking like 20?
0: There was probably over 20, yeah.
2: Whoa.
1: And is the flash mob bit that you're not expecting it? When is it just not a dance routine?
0: No, so they do Skype or video phone calls to do rehearsals and stuff leading up to the weddings. There was four siblings, and there's been a flash mob at each wedding.
1: Oh, how fun.
2: Have you been welcomed into the flash mob fray yet? Have you been part of one?
0: I have. I've been a part of two.
2: Oh, that's sick. They love you. That's great. Good on you, Tommy. Thank you. Who you got, Pickers?
1: Hey, Kelly.
3: Hi.
1: We've all heard the expression, the show must go on. Did you live it out in real life?
3: Yeah, it was. So I was busy giving birth, and my midwife was rushing up the steps because the birthing suite was on the second floor, tripped as she's coming up the step, tore her calf muscle away from the bone, and was still right beside me right up until I gave birth.
1: Oh, my God, that's beautiful. Oh,
3: yeah.
1: Kelly, what
2: at what point did she...
3: She was amazing.
2: At what point, Kel, did she hobble off to get herself some help?
3: Well after the birth, she'd just finished weighing my baby.
4: Yeah.
3: And I was like, what have you done to yourself? You're hobbling a little bit. And she goes, oh, I fell when I was coming up the steps and my leg really hurts now.
1: Oh.
3: I'm like, don't you think you should get that seen too? Like, she was really hobbling.
4: Yeah.
3: So she went downstairs to a different part of the hospital and she never came back. I'm like, oh, shit, I hope everything's okay.
2: And then she found out that she tore off the bone.
3: Yeah. Ooh. Yeah. So I sent her a message just saying, just checking that you're okay. And she goes, oh, I wasn't going to say anything because I didn't want you to, like, feel bad. But, like, oh, that's an epic story.
2: Good on you, Kel. Nurses are the best. Thank you. G'day, Jacqueline.
5: Hello.
2: When did the show have to go on?
5: On my wedding day.
2: What happened, Jacqueline?
5: We woke up to our house and half the town cut off from the main part of town due to flood and the two bridges closed, so we couldn't get to our venue. Luckily, the celebrant, my parents, and some of the wedding party coming up from Melbourne were on the right side of town, so they came to our backyard and we got married there instead.
2: Hang on, how did they get to you, or you were all on the same side?
5: Yeah, my husband's best man and my maid of honour were in town, so they had to cross the river, drive 100 k's west to cross the last open bridge and then come back down, and they made it just in time.
1: Did you think about, like, postponing it?
5: No, because we cancelled the first one due to COVID.
2: Oh, Jacqueline.
5: So I didn't want to do it again.
2: You know how you said they made it just in time for the drive?
5: Yeah.
2: Wasn't it in your backyard?
5: It was, we had my 90-year-old grandma sitting on a bench seat, so we didn't want to make her wait too long.
2: Yeah, fair enough. Good on you, Jacqueline.
6: This is Carrie and Tommy.
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7: NASA has obtained strange recordings from Mars. The science community are calling the phenomenon Bruno.
6: Bruno on Mars. 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
1: Stacey, how much you want to go see Bruno Mars?
9: Oh, my God. Hi. My mum got tickets many, many years ago when he came here last time, and she got really sick and she never got to go. So I absolutely love to win tickets for her.
1: Yeah, we didn't even need a sob story, but that's good, Stace, you know.
9: That's amazing.
2: Hey, Stace, this competition is so straightforward. All you have to do is we sent Bruno Mars to Mars and we sent some audio equipment as well. We got him to perform a few numbers. We recorded that and you've just got to guess what song he is playing on Mars. Are you ready?
9: Okay. Yes.
4: the ladies of.
2: You buzzed in very quick. Is it because it was almost like you heard, even despite it being on Mars, it sounded exactly the same?
4: It's just crazy how you guys made that happen. I don't know how you did it.
1: We're still unsure what we've done with anything to do with this conversation.
2: Hey, Stacey, guess what?
4: I think this is the best competition ever.
2: You're going to see Bruno Mars!
4: Yes! Thank you so much! You absolute legend! Thank you!
2: Have the best time.
4: That's amazing. Thank you so much.
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12: Your 4-day forecast for Gippsland and the Valley has strong wind warnings for the central and east Gippsland coast today and a mostly sunny day for your Friday. Medium chance of rain though, most likely in the evening, looking at a top of 17 degrees with overnight temperatures falling to between 8 and 11. Tomorrow your Saturday, cloudy with a very high chance of rain, chance of a thunderstorm, possibly severe, top of 18 degrees with winds to 45 kilometres an hour. Sunday, partly cloudy and 16, and Monday, high chance of showers and 15. Right now it's 7 degrees.
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15: Ahoy to me bradycardia, Haim.
16: Okay. Hey. Just trying to be a brat.
15: Well, he got it first time last week, and he was saying it'd be harder. Mike is looking over smugly over there.
16: He's done something Gen Z, I reckon. He's gone.
15: ahoy to me tachycardia.
16: Oh, I know where we are. We're to do with the heart. Mm-hmm. Sorry, I think we're the... Are we the
15: aortas?
16: No, no, no. I think it's like the beats of the heart. Like it's machines you use for the heart.
15: Hey, I'm going to give it to you. It's abnormal heart rhythms.
16: That's what it is.
15: Yeah. And I was fibrillation.
14: Hamish is familiar with abnormal rhythms as a drummer, so that's why he got it so easily. Yes.
16: Good dig, but I think what you mean is sometimes when the guitar is so slow, you have to slow the beat down to try and catch the guitar and bring it back to the band's pace.
15: Sillily, I gave Hamish the Jack the tachycardia, which is the heart beats too fast. That's when the heart's going. The beats over 100 beats per minute.
16: Your taco's going wild.
15: Yes, and bradycardia is a disruption of electronic impulses conducted by the heart. And
16: being a bit of a brat.
15: Fibrillation, a quivering heartbeat, which is me in that case. We should have been Jack because he obviously has stage presence like a quivering mess.
14: That was a long time ago. You guys haven't seen me play in a long time.
16: Where were you playing?
14: No, well, I'm not playing on stage, but in my bedroom, I'm very rock.
15: We have to play again at some point, don't we, gents?
16: Yeah, there's no way we're not playing again.
15: Often I think about that song that Jack thinks is perfect for the band.
16: Yep.
15: Hayme and I had a chat about it the other day over beer. We're like,
16: mate, Jack, I send Jack songs.
14: Sometimes Hamish sends me like one question out of thousands and well tens and hundreds of thousands of songs in the universe. He goes, is it this?
15: Yeah. Is he ever close?
14: No.
16: No.
14: No.
16: Because the way I listen to it.
14: It's great. If you both got behind it, it would be a great song for the band.
16: Yeah, just to catch people up, you know, obviously for Cool Boys and the Front Man, our band we're talking about, it needs to have enough of an area for us to all show off. It needs to have a good drum bit that I can feel positive I'm showing off in.
15: Yep.
16: Jack needs to be able to show off on lead guitar, and Ando, you need to show off on whatever the special instrument is. Yeah, like
14: this has an exotic instrument.
16: This has an exotic. Okay, great.
15: Yeah.
16: Kills me. I don't know. I just want to know what it is.
15: Yeah, same. Hannah from Brisbane also has gone to hamishandy.com to tell us what she's been up to.
17: Ahoy, Hamish Andy and everybody's favourite little baby boy, Jack. This is Hannah from Brisbane. I've actually just finished teaching my film and TV course about you guys. We do a unit on interactive media where the audience is involved in creating the content with the producers. So thanks for providing a fun lesson. They really liked the Dreams Come True segment from Gap Year that I showed them. I just want to give a quick shout out to my housemate, Bridget, who is off traveling through Europe at the moment. Hi, Bridget. Just to let you know, I have successfully caught up on the Hamish and Andy podcast. I think when you left, I was still in April, but I'm up to date. So thanks, boys. Love what you do. Bye.
15: Nice, Hannah.
16: That's lovely.
15: Guys, I don't flat out lie very often. Trickster, yes.
16: Kind of thing a liar would say.
15: I know. Exaggerator,
16: trainer,
15: you bet.
16: Trainer.
15: I mean, cleverly wording something that's not lying. You and I very enjoy doing that. Hiding what you're actually doing, of course. But just a blatant to your face lie.
16: There is no sport in that.
15: Have always struggled with it.
16: Yeah, like, coming up with fun ways to say what you mean that sort of sound the opposite. That's the classic not lying, but we'd like to play. Like, what did you think of the meal? Wow, I wasn't expecting it to taste like that.
15: Yeah,
16: sounds a bit like a compliment, but it's not a lie.
15: Not a lie.

0: an infection. So I recommended that he go and chat with his GP.
1: Yeah. Yep. And then Andy came back and he said, this is from what I understand, and please feel free to discuss Andy's medical records. You don't need to worry about this at all. I believe Andy, yeah, then came back and he said, yes, I saw the GP, and the GP said, don't worry about it. When Andy said, yes, I went to the GP and he wasn't too bothered by it, did you believe Andy had gone to the GP?
0: I'm very trusting. So, yes, I did.
2: Because you did go back to your desk and you went and you did see him, like as a confirming moment, and it felt like you didn't believe me.
0: Oh, no, did I? No, I'm sorry about that. I do have to trust people when they tell me these things. Mm,
1: yeah. Well, you should have actually trusted your gut. It sounded like your gut was trying to tell you something about the desk when your gut was saying, press him on this, there's something slippery about this guy, and it's not just his lace-shaped canals. And you were correct, because unfortunately, yeah, Andy lied.
2: I lied to you.
0: No, Andy.
2: I know. I guess I just wanted to know whether you realized that I was lying and whether we were just going to walk out and nothing happened. But it's pleasing to know that you did trust me. But now have I misplaced your trust for the future?
0: Oh, we'll have to see.
2: Okay. By the way, I have gone seen him. It's all fine.
0: Very good. Okay.
1: He hasn't.
2: I
1: don't think he has at all.
2: No, we're good, Julie. Thank you very much for joining us.
1: I would say the most common lie. Thanks, Julie. Most common lie you get as an ear doctor would be, and have you poked anything up here? You go, no. Because
2: why would I?
1: If I feel wax in my ear, why do they sell us Q-tips? What are Q-tips for if they're not? Like, why do they sell you this perfect ear-shaped stick?
2: Yeah.
1: I see them in the...
2: They're originally called earbuds.
1: Yeah. That's what they were. And then branded. Everyone's like, don't stick anything in your ear, don't stick anything in your ear. I'm like, well, I can feel it, like, you know, after you swim or something, and the wax is right on the borderline of, yep, is it blocked, is it not? I see my hand reaching for the Q-tip, yeah, and my brain is going, you're not meant to do this. But my hand is going, I'm just going to touch it a little bit. And I'm actually just going to put it in, not push it, just where it sticks to the Q-tip, and I'll pull it out and suction. And it doesn't work that way.
2: No.
1: It is a pusher.
2: It's not a puller. It's a big plug pusher, the Q-tip.
1: I still do it.
2: Really?
1: I still do it.
2: I head in there with a skewer. Julie's
3: still there?
2: Oh, no.
1: Julie, is Andy meant to put a skewer in his ear? I can't imagine the advice is yes.
0: Sorry, guys. I was listening there. I will say we can absolutely tell when sticking things in your ear. And no, we don't recommend it. No,
2: okay.
1: Hey, going back to something we talked about, I think this was last year. Yeah. I gently, and I must stress this, gently used a toilet plunger on my son's friend's head who got a blocked ear after the pool. Now, I didn't just like plunge it onto the side of his head. I depressed it first. So then it was only going to be like the suction part, not pushing air in, then pulling it out. That actually worked to clear his ear. Is that a medically supported technique?
0: No, we can't endorse that.
1: Can't endorse it. But, and did I correctly hear there an impressed silence?
0: I think it might have been horrified, actually.
2: Okay, horrified silence. Yeah, we're used to that one. Julie, thank you so much.
1: You know, back in the 1800s, washing your hands was considered crazy in the medical community. So you can live and learn.
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2: Your four-day forecast for Gippsland and the Valley has strong wind warnings for the central and east Gippsland coast today and a mostly sunny day for your Friday. Medium chance of rain, though, most likely in the evening, looking at a top of 17 degrees with overnight temperatures falling to between 8 and 11. Tomorrow, your Saturday, cloudy with a very high chance of rain, chance of a thunderstorm, possibly severe, top of 18 degrees with winds to 45 kilometres an hour. Sunday, partly cloudy and 16. And Monday, high chance of showers and 15. Right now, it's 6 degrees.
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17: Ahoy to my general, Hamish.
18: Adequately ranked, unless you outrank me somehow as a brigadier.
17: Oh.
18: Or wear types of anesthetics.
17: Yeah. Or it's just like general blankets
18: of vanilla. Yeah, types of store.
17: That's true. You can be very high powered or very bland.
18: Yeah, it's true when you think about it. Or types of pants company.
17: ahoy to my elephant, Jack.
19: Mm, well, always pretty highly ranked in the animal kingdom, you would say.
17: I think ranking actually does work in this sense. I am a guard in this one.
18: General, elephant, and guard. It feels to me like some sort of alternate chess pieces.
19: Yeah, like off-brand chess.
18: Yeah, yeah.
17: Well done. Do you know what?
18: Like Warhammer or something, or one of those games?
17: That's the pieces of Chinese chess.
19: Oh,
18: gee, so they not wouldn't. Bad.
17: We've obviously translated for general, elephant, and guard, but Xiangqi, I think, is the way you pronounce Chinese chess. And the general, they can move one point either vertically or horizontally, but not diagonally.
18: So the general is like the king.
17: Yeah, I think so. And the elephants can move diagonally 2 points in any direction.
18: Oh, that's not a chess piece.
17: No, so it's Well, they call it Chinese chess, but it's a different game. Different. I don't think they have different rules by the looks of things.
18: Gotcha.
17: Yeah, it's not just the sub in, sub out. It's not like when we had who's that instead of guess who at the local op shop.
18: Four in a row. This seems a bit like Connect Four. Haven't heard of that. Never heard of that. Jack, how's your chess career going?
20: Oh, yeah.
19: Yes, I'm still avidly playing, but just not getting any better. A plateau.
17: You mean how you were told to do the lessons?
19: So Adam Spencer said, don't play any more 3-minute rush games because you're not learning from them.
18: Yep.
19: Do 10-minute games and only do one a day maximum and then
18: one
19: do
18: game.
19: The puzzles.
18: Yep.
19: And instead, I do exactly the opposite of that. I play about 100 3-minute games a day and no puzzles.
18: What's

0: She's got it!
1: That's the phrase that pays. Con Con ticket winner.
2: You've got it.
3: Maddie, you got it.
4: I'm so stressed. I'm so sorry.
3: Did you just forget the phrase? Did it come to you at the last moment?
4: I got it. I remembered. I'm so sorry.
2: Maddie, you don't have to apologise.
3: No, we didn't actually have a phrase.
2: We just wanted to see what someone would say if they were put under pressure.
4: That was so stressful.
3: Good covering, though. No, yes, I got it. I remembered. Hey, so Maddie, guess what? You got the chance. Now, Ando, just to we haven't really cleared this up between us, but are they winning tickets? I mean, that's coming out of our pocket, but they win the chance to purchase. Yeah, that's it. You've won the chance to now purchase a double.
4: Thank you.
2: That's a pleasure. We'll put you on hold. We'll chat to Mike and we can't wait to see you. But really clear your brain out for some learning because we can't state enough that it's very much educational purposes and we'll be covering off all businesses.
3: What business are you in?
2: Making it potentially eligible for a tax deduction.
4: Perfect. Thank you. I'm so looking forward to it.
3: What biz are you in, Maddie?
4: So I own a cafe and Jack is a panel beater.
3: Oh, my God. Do you sell biscuits?
4: They won't be as good as yours.
3: Well, but you. This is very work related for you coming to this conference.
2: We're going to be actually a bit nervous with Maddie coming around because she'll know. She'll know biscuits.
3: I think you'll be pleased with the biscuit situation.
2: Okay, Maddie, we'll put you on hold. Michael, chat to you, grab your details. Let's call another one. I feel like.
3: Who we got?
2: Phil here.
5: Hello, this is Phil.
2: Hey, Phil. Hamish and Andy here. How are you?
5: I'm going well, thank you. How are you?
2: Really well.
3: Really good, mate.
2: We saw that you had listed for the overflow tickets for ConCon. Obviously, you're very keen to rejuvenate your learnings on renewables because we understand that you're a regional manager.
5: That is correct.
2: Great.
3: Boy, oh boy. Would ConCon have a lot of stuff that was relevant, pertinent and needed for your professional development?
5: No doubt. That's what drew me into it.
2: Yeah, of course. Phil, you've got a chance to be able to purchase those tickets. You're just going to be able to tell us the phrase that pays.
3: Good luck.
1: ConCon. ConCon, a conference for all. The phrase that pays. To win your way to ConCon, just tell us the phrase that pays.
6: The phrase that pays.
7: Phil.
2: What is the phrase that pays?
5: Oh, can I find a friend? We've got a bit of a hint here. The phrase.
2: We can't give away any clues, Cam.
3: No, I don't think we can. Phil, in a situation like this where you don't quite know what it is, I think you have to dig deep and back yourself and just go with something as confidently as you can and hope that it's the phrase.
5: Oh, the phrase that pays. Let me just think. What could it be? The phrase that pays would be lots of biscuits for all.
2: He's got it.
1: That's the phrase that pays. ConCon ticket winner.
2: He's got it.
5: Oh, have I?
3: Phil, you got it.
5: Have I? Nice work.
3: Phil, more confused than anyone.
2: We don't actually have a phrase that pays. We just wanted to see.
3: Just wanted to see some confidence. And you delivered.
2: Biscuits for all is fantastic.
5: Eventually.
2: Mate, you've been selected from the overflow tickets. We'll put you on hold. We've given you, when we say the phrase that pays, you'll be doing the paying because
3: it's the phrase that commences payment.
2: That's giving you the opportunity to be there, which we'd love you to be a part of.
3: Love you to be part of it. We are absolutely giving you the opportunity. You've won the right to purchase tickets.
5: Thanks very much. Thanks, boys.
3: Beautiful, mate.
2: Thank you, Phil. Haim, the overflow spots, we'll contact people.
3: We will. They'll get filled. This is crazy. We're over a month out, and I kind of feel like everything's organized.
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14: Good morning, I'm Dusty Fitzpatrick. Australia is stepping up its assistance in Nepal, deploying a team of specialist drone operators to the flood-ravaged country. Among the team of 15 will be fire and rescue crews from New South Wales and Queensland. The federal government has also increased funding by a further $3 million, taking the total to $11 million. Foreign Minister Penny Wong says her department is doing all it can to locate 38 Australians still missing in the disaster.
15: We all hold on to hope, and we must hold on to hope. I've also said we have grave concerns for the Australians who remain unaccounted for, and those concerns deepen every day, every hour that they remain unaccounted for.
14: The death toll from the flooding now sits at more than 1,200 people. The opposition says radical action is needed to slash the number of illegal cigarettes on the Australian market. The coalition is proposing an 80% cut to the tobacco excise and increased funding for police to crack down on the black market. As part of the changes, smokers would no longer be required to get a prescription for vapes and nicotine pouches. Nationals leader Matt Canavan says the measures are needed.
16: This is quite a radical cut and change, but given the radical impact I've seen on the lives of small business people, average workers in those shops as well, it's time to take that radical action.
14: Police have labelled a man who left his accomplice for dead as gutless following a firebombing gone wrong in Melbourne's Outer West. A 23-year-old man is fighting for life after he suffered burns while allegedly torching a Melton tobacco store. Police are urging his co-accused to hand himself in. The New South Wales Police Minister is refusing to accept underworld crime is out of control in Sydney. Two gangland shootings this week have resulted in the deaths of innocent people in cases of mistaken identity. Investigators believe the attacks are being carried out by young men contracted online. Yasmin Catley says police will not rest until those responsible are apprehended.
17: We will not surrender our streets to organised crime gangs. Not now, not ever. The New South Wales Police are working around the clock to address these issues, and they're not going to stop.
14: The federal government has blocked new enrolments in a popular graduate diploma following a sharp spike in course transfers. There's concerns some international students are using the course as a loophole to maintain their visa status without genuine study. An American feminist icon, Gloria Steinem, has died at the age of 92. The journalist and activist was widely regarded as the defining face to second-wave feminism. According to a statement, she passed peacefully at her home in New York City, surrounded by loved ones. Checking the markets, the Dow Jones is trading up 610 points, the Nasdaq up 394. One Australian dollar buying 72.05 US cents.
18: 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That's
14: in the AFL, Hawthorn will host a preliminary final at the MCG after an upset 32-point win over Fremantle in Perth. The Bulldogs have lost their final game of the NRL season, going down to the Broncos 20-34. Coach Cameron Seraldo says after back-to-back finals appearances, it's been a disappointing season.
19: I thought we had a lot to play for, considering we're back at home. It's been a tough year, an up and down year, but we wanted to finish the season really strong. Very loyal fans turned up tonight, and I expected us to put in our best performance of the year, and we were a long way off that.
14: And Australian Dane Sweeney is on court in the second round of the US Open. That's the very latest news and sport.
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20: Your four-day forecast for Gippsland and the Valley has strong wind warnings for the central and east Gippsland coast today, and a mostly sunny day for your Friday. Medium chance of rain, though, most likely in the evening, looking at a top of 17 degrees, with overnight temperatures falling to between 8 and 11. Tomorrow, your Saturday, cloudy with a very high chance of rain, chance of a thunderstorm, possibly severe, top of 18 degrees with winds to 45 kilometres an hour. Sunday, partly cloudy and 16, and Monday, high chance of showers and 15. Right now, it's 6 degrees.
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17: Good morning, it's Daniel Brewer with your Gippsland News and Sport. A Traralgon business has expressed concerns following the Latrobe City Council's multi-level car park redevelopment and curbside bin collection. Pat Gordon has the story.
0: The business says bins previously collected from the rear of buildings must now be taken to Grey or Church Street, in some cases requiring bins to pass through customer areas or travel up to 250 metres one way. Latrobe City Council CEO Stephen Piacente says businesses were advised before construction that alternative curbside collection points would be introduced. He says businesses can also use a private waste service and seek a reduction in council waste collection fees. Pat Gordon, Ace Radio.
17: The Victorian Farmers Federation have released the findings of their second annual State of the State survey, which garnered over 1,000 responses. VFF President Ryan Milgate says it gives them a great snapshot of farmer priorities.
2: This is really important and this is a really valuable document for us now. So we're obviously meeting with government, we're meeting with candidates, we're meeting with everyone at the moment in the, you know, we're under 100 days from the November election, because we can actually take these to them and say, these are the issues and, you know, this is the numbers behind the issues.
17: One School Global students have raised more than $100,000 to help children with cancer. OSG have a campus in Bairnsdale. Regional Principal Frank Vitieri says it was wonderful to see students go above and beyond.
18: So at the end of term one, was the last week of term, students across the whole of Victoria at our seven different campuses all run different activities. And it was great to see barbecues, stalls, there were some rides, there were some food trucks. It was just great across Victoria and everyone celebrating together and for such a great cause.
19: 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It's two beds in one.
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17: It's preliminary finals day tomorrow in North Gippsland Football Netball League. In the under-18s, Rosedale take on Churchill. In the reserves, Cowra go up against Woodside. And in seniors football, Hayfield do battle against Woodside, with all matches taking place at Gascon Park Churchill. That's the latest in local news and sport.
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2: 8 degrees in Melbourne, showers increasing atop today, 18 at 6 o'clock. Good morning. David Armstrong. Police have found a hand grenade while searching two properties at Keilor East as part of a drug trafficking investigation. Detectives seized significant quantities of meth and ketamine, as well as cash, a stolen dirt bike and the hand grenade, which was rendered safe without injury. 30-year-old and a 28-year-old man, both arrested, have been remanded to face court today. A driver's died, another's been airlifted to hospital with critical injuries after a crash at Moe last night. Two vehicles collided on the Princes Freeway, remained closed for most of the night. An Australian woman searching for her boyfriend missing in Nepal wants tech companies to release more location data. Sarada has spent the past 8 days trying to piece together his movements, but Apple and Optus have denied requests for more information. She says she understands the restrictions, but says these are exceptional circumstances.
3: In my personal opinion, I don't think that any of those people are really going to care if we see their data access records, just because I know that they would want us to save them as well. I understand the logistics, like legally, of it. I understand it, but I think that there should be a much bigger effort to try and help us.
2: There are fears proposed changes to private health insurance will overstretch the state's health system. Federal Labor is looking at cutting health insurance rebates for Australians over 65 years of age. Analysis reveals it will bankrupt some private hospitals and will push up the cost of pregnancy cover. State and Territory Health Ministers will meet with their federal counterpart today. Inconsiderate residents are being reported by their neighbours for dodgy parking every 7 minutes. More than 70,900 reports of illegal parking were submitted to Snap, Send, Solve in the year to August 31. That is a 9% increase on the previous year. Blocked driveways and parking on nature strips among the biggest complaints. Well, today marks 20 years since the death of Steve Irwin. The wildlife warrior was killed by a stingray while filming a documentary in far north Queensland in 2026, leaving behind a legacy of conservation through Australia Zoo. Friend and country music legend John Williamson performed at Steve's memorial service at the zoo, says it was one of the hardest things he's ever had to do.
4: Well, True Blue was the main one, really, but I enjoyed singing that for Steve, because if anyone represented what True Blue means, it was Steve Irwin, you know. I didn't think I had the luxury of getting sentimental, because I was facing a family. It was hard enough for them.
2: In finance, Wall Street is up 623 points, the dollar 72.04 US.
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2: better. Paul Thorne has booked a home preliminary final after smashing Fremantle last night in Perth by 32 points. Hawks coach Sam Mitchell.
6: It was a genuine final. In 10 years' time, when you put any 10 minutes of that game on, anyone watching it would say that looks like a final to me. The pressure from both teams, lots of mistakes, lots of fumbles, lots of fantastic pieces of play, but just so proud of the boys to play so consistently for so long. And we knew it would take every minute of the game to be able to put them away. The relentless pressure that we had on them, what we thought would be required.
2: Geelong's dropped Sam De Koning for tonight's elimination final against Carlton. Max Holmes and Mark Blickhouse return. Blues will be without injured pair Nick Haynes and Will Hayward. At the US Open, Alexei Poprin has won the opening set of his second round match. It's 4-all in the second. That is the latest news and sport.
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9: Good morning, it's Daniel Brewer with your Gippsland news and sport. Gippsland families are being warned to expect higher produce prices as overseas farm workers face delays getting visas. The visa processing slowdown is affecting both skilled agricultural workers and working holiday makers. Shadow Federal Agriculture Minister Darren Chester says farmers weren't consulted.
10: Farmers weren't consulted about the decision to go slow on visa applications, and I don't think the government understands the full impacts. We rely on temporary migrants in the horticultural sector to keep food on the table and to reduce the cost of living for all Australians. A workforce shortage will add to the costs, and our farmers need to know they'll have access to workers when they need them.
9: Music royalty is heading to the Forge in Bairnsdale tonight when Wilbur Wild and Rebecca Barnard with the Rock Royalty Review take to the stage, featuring members of Skyhooks, Men at Work, Mondo Rock and the Farnham Band. Doors open from 7, then the show from 7.30. Tickets are still available. Just search the Forge Theatre in Bairnsdale. Lakes Entrance has safer access to the Gippsland Lakes port following a $4.5 million upgrade to its historic training walls. Sam College reports.
11: The 130-year-old training walls have been upgraded to improve safety for commercial fishing fleets, operators and recreational boaters. The works include stabilising sections of the wall and adding large armour rock along the channel. Member for Eastern Victoria, Tom McIntosh, says the project provides safer access for locals and visitors. Sam College, Ace Radio.
9: Victoria Police are investigating a fatal collision in Mowi last night. Police believe two vehicles collided on the Princess Freeway around 10 past 8. The yet-to-be-identified driver of one vehicle died at the scene. The driver of the second vehicle was airlifted to hospital with life-threatening injuries. Anyone who witnessed the crash is urged to contact 1800 333 000.
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9: A grand final spot is up for grabs tomorrow in Gippsland League Senior Football when Mowi takes on Lee and Gatha at Morwell Recreation Reserve, while the loser gets a second chance in next week's preliminary final. On Sunday, winner advances to a prelim while it's season over for the losing side when Wonthaggi takes on Warrigal at Lee and Gatha Recreation Reserve. That's the latest in local news and sport.
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14: Your four-day forecast for Gippsland and the Valley. There is a strong wind warning for the East Gippsland coast and a warning for local sheep graziers. Partly cloudy today, but a medium chance of shower.

0: 18 across the Latrobe Valley, 19 in Sale, Bairnsdale and Orbost, 17 in Lakes Entrance. Cloudy tomorrow with a very high chance of rain, a possible afternoon storm, 17. For Father's Day on Sunday, a shower or two, wind easing, 16. Monday, showers clearing, 15. And right now, 5 degrees in the valley, 6 in Sale and Orbost, 4 in Bairnsdale, 9 in Lakes.
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3: And now, ladies and gentlemen, here's
1: Gabby and Dan.
0: Yes, here we are. Happy Friday. It is 8 past 6. Morning Crew with Gabby and Dan. Hello, Gab.
4: Hello. Lots of people keeping their eyes to the skies.
0: Why's that?
4: Because the 49ers are landing this morning.
0: I think they might have already landed.
4: Oh, you think?
0: I thought I saw a vision of them landing.
4: Because I know that they chartered an entire Qantas A380.
0: Yeah.
4: And it'll be interesting because they're the only people on the flight, but there's 14 first class seats, 70 business class, and there's about 55 players. So who gets the first and who gets the business?
0: Who gets what? Anyway, the 49ers have arrived. The Rams aren't getting here till the
4: day before,
0: which is, I don't know, it just seems weird to me. Anyway, no, they haven't landed. I thought I saw a vision of them landing. They're not. They're currently over sort of northern New South Wales according to flight radar. So they're on their way.
4: They had to get some larger size pyjamas for them as well. And it's an expensive thing because Bad Bunny chartered a Qantas flight.
0: Really?
4: And that was, when he landed in Australia, he chartered the entire flight. And it's about $1.5 million, but that doesn't include fuel and I guess like there's like taxes to come in.
0: Yeah.
4: Doesn't include that type of stuff. So it's a pretty expensive thing. No wonder my tickets for the NFL game were so expensive.
0: You'll
4: I'm funding
0: enjoy
4: a flight.
0: Oh, sorry if I seem distracted this morning. Gab, my bloody tennis elbow is absolutely killing me today. I actually went to the doctor about my tennis elbow the other day and she said, how long's it been hurting? How many weeks? I said, oh, probably about 15, love. Dad jokes.
4: Why are you telling me about your elbow? It's been sore for a year.
0: Yes.
4: Right, dad jokes. That's right. We're doing it because it's Father's Day this weekend.
0: Absolutely. Dad jokes coming back after 7 o'clock this morning. If you have another one for us, 1-300-799-31. We'll get to those a bit later on today in the honour of Father's Day this weekend. Well,
4: how
0: sorry.
4: Good.
0: You actually said to me before we went on air, oh, we might do an early dad joke. And I was like, okay, I've got one prepared. Bang.
4: Yeah, right. I thought we usually do one thought per break.
0: Yeah, I know.
4: So you could have done it at 20 past six.
0: I had my thought ready.
4: Okay.
0: And once I decided that was it, my thought
4: Tunnel
0: was on.
4: Vision.
0: Yeah, bang.
4: Yeah, right.
0: Great stuff. Don't worry. I've got more dad jokes where that one came from. We'll get to those a bit later here on The Morning Crew with Gabby and Dan. Right now, though, a bit of Taylor Swift. I knew it. I knew you. And then Get Fact Friday.

0: last night at 17 past 6. This is the Morning Crew with Gabby and Dan. Shall we learn something new with Get Fact Friday? Friday, gotta get your facts on Friday. Gotta be knowledgeable for the weekend, Hey, maybe, just maybe this weekend you're going to be spending time with your old man, with your father, and he is going to absolutely bloody love some facts that you might be able to deliver to him this weekend, courtesy of us right now.
1: Well, I learned that the entire history of Earth, if it was condensed into 24 hours, the dinosaurs, they rock up at 11 p.m., they go extinct at 11:39, and us humans, we rock up 17 seconds before midnight.
0: Wow, that's how long the...
1: Earth has kind of been around. Isn't that fascinating?
0: Yeah, it is fascinating. Scary too, and just hard to sort of wrap your head around how long, you know, how long ago the dinosaurs actually were. Like, they were a long time ago, without saying the bloody obvious, but it's hard to comprehend.
1: But the planet was already
0: how
1: around.
0: How long millions of years was, and then even longer. Like, yeah, that's tough.
1: It's bonkers, hey.
0: Hey, do you know what the last letter of the alphabet to be added was?
1: Added?
0: The last letter of the alphabet, obviously Z, but what was the last one? Any ideas? Any guesses?
1: J.
0: You're right.
1: What?
0: Did you know that?
1: Maybe I've done it as a bonus question for...
0: J was the last letter added to the alphabet. It was first proposed in the early 1500s.
1: Yes.
0: Wasn't added officially to the alphabet till the 1600s, which means William Shakespeare never used the letter J.
1: Oh, that's fascinating.
0: There you go. And if you're wondering about the alphabet song, that was first introduced and copyright in 1835. The alphabet song.
1: So you didn't use the letter J?
0: Shakespeare
1: didn't
0: use J.
1: How did he joust?
0: Well, I guess you would have used the letter G, I suppose. But yeah, if you ever see works of Shakespeare with a J in it, it wouldn't have had a J in it originally.
1: Oh, that's fascinating.
0: It would have changed over time. Yeah.
1: I didn't know this, but our skeleton isn't a static structure. So old bone is continually broken down and new bone is built. And our body recreates our entire skeleton in about a 10-year period.
0: Does it really?
1: I didn't know that. I just thought my bone was my bone and I was kind of stuck with it.
0: I thought so too. And I thought as we got older, because we had old bones. That's
1: well,
0: why.
1: No, your bones break down faster as you get older, I think.
0: Yeah,
1: but I didn't realise that we were continually making new bone and repurposing old bone.
0: Isn't that great? The human body's a wonderful thing. During the 17th century, women who wished to inflame their partner's lusts...
1: Ooh.
0: So I guess turn the bloke on. We're recommended to knead bread with their backside.
1: Oh,
0: I guess it was like that era's photocopying your bum, like because knead bread with the
1: right.
0: Tush.
1: I fed my sourdough this morning.
0: Yeah, right.
1: So I am making bread this weekend, and if I want to ignite my husband's lust, might be putting my tushy on it.
0: That's correct.
1: Not eat my bread. Buns, huns.
0: Let's eat Gabby's buns this
1: really?
0: Weekend.
1: Really?
0: Yeah, apparently so.
1: That's fascinating.
0: Going back, 400 years we're talking here.
1: Things were different.
0: It was before you could sex your partner, so you had to come up with other ways, I guess.
1: Yeah, you did.
0: Yeah, right.
1: So some mushrooms can control insects. I'm going to say this fungi terribly, but it's Ophicordyceps.
0: Never heard of it.
1: Anyway, this particular fungi can infect, say, some ants and manipulate their behaviour before killing them and then growing from their bodies.
0: Yeah, right.
1: I hate the animal kingdom.
0: Yeah.
1: And plants and wildlife. I'm sorry, you do what?
0: Yeah.
1: Sounds like a horror film.
0: My last one. Owning a cat can reduce the risk of heart attack and stroke by more than a third.
1: Ah, have a hamburger, pat a cat.
0: Exactly right. So owning a cat can lower the risk of dying from a heart attack. Studies suggesting it could be 30 to 40% compared to people who've never owned a cat. Researchers believe that living with a cat helps relieve stress and anxiety, which lowers blood pressure and reduces heart rate. Petting a cat or patting a cat may also trigger hormones that calm the nervous system.
1: Yeah, okay. I can see that. They're just a bit moody. But
0: yeah,
1: I think there's similar type things that happen when you pat dogs as well.
0: It
1: releases oxytocin.
0: Well, 30 to 40%, that means my risk is down 60 to 80%. So that's fantastic.
1: It's not.
0: Oh, isn't it? We've just got a message coming through and a good point too. I've just lost the message, but somebody suggested, well, what about Romeo and Juliet? Juliet. I'm telling you, the letter J did not exist, Bruce, in Shakespeare's era. It hadn't been officially introduced yet, so maybe it was originally spelled with a G.
1: Maybe it was a H.
0: adapted it over time.
1: Or something like
0: Hula. Yeah. It was first proposed in like 1515 or something, but then didn't come in for over 100
1: years.
0: Let's
1: take a break and we'll try and figure out what Juliet was actually called.
0: Get Fact Friday, Friday. Gotta get your facts on Friday. Gotta be knowledgeable for the weekend, weekend. Okay.
1: I'm intrigued.
0: All right, we'll find out. 22 past six, that was Get Fact Friday. I learned something new on The Morning Crew with Gabby and Dan.
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0: Lady Gaga and Doechii, 29 past 6, Morning Crew with Gabby and Dan. I love it when we extend a bit of Get Fact Friday because we're doing more research. We're being really informative. What a great way to start a Friday show by learning something together. Like, the final letter ever added to the alphabet was the letter J. And that wasn't introduced until the 17th century officially. So that means any works written by William Shakespeare that feature the letter J simply didn't. We've added the J later in time. And then Bruce hit us up on the Facebook page with a valid point. Well, probably his most famous story, William Shakespeare, was Romeo and Juliet. Mm. Well, how did they explain that? Well, I can explain it, kind of. So instead of J, printers and scribes used the letter I.
1: Represent, I guess it's got a dot on the top.
0: To represent both the vowel sound and the consonant sound. So because the distinct letter J was missing from the Elizabethan alphabet, Romeo and Juliet was originally published and printed in 1597 as Romeo and Juliet.
1: I think they still said Juliet.
0: They still pronounce it
1: but it's
0: Juliet,
1: an I in the
0: but
1: front.
0: It's definitely a capital I. So Romeo and Juliet. Was how it was originally published back in 1597 because the letter J hadn't been invented
1: yet. That's really interesting.
0: The letter J had been proposed by that point but hadn't become official until the next century.
1: Oh, thank God it did.
0: Yeah, you know. Well, I mean, the English language is confusing anyway. So back in those days we had to use an I for a J. And now, I mean, the letter G just frustrates me because...
1: G?
0: G, yeah. Because what, like, just pick a sound. You know what I mean? Like when you're teaching kids, it's like, oh, this is G, G, or J. And it's like, well, it's got to be one or the other. And then in a word like thought, well, it's silent. It makes no noise whatsoever. So what is the purpose of said G? The English language does not make sense.
1: I think a lot of it is where we got the word from.
0: Yeah.
1: Was it the Greeks? Was it the Latin?
0: Yeah.
1: And then we've kind of kept the spelling.
0: Yeah.
1: Like, I think pneumonia is...
0: Starts with a P.
1: Yeah, is Latin.
0: Right.
1: And then the P and the N comes from air or breath. So that's why we've kept it.
0: Yeah, right.
1: Because
0: right.
1: If you were to learn Latin at school, which a lot of my friends did learn,
0: did they?
1: You understand why words are built the way that they are.
0: Yep.
1: And because you learn stuff like P and N means air and breath,
0: you're
1: able to guess the meaning of a word even if you've never seen it before.
0: Interesting.
1: If it's based on, you know, Latin or
0: whatever. Well, that is very fascinating.
1: So that is very interesting.
0: Yeah, but I mean, some words
1: it makes
0: just don't
1: it
0: make
1: hard,
0: sense.
1: Like psychology and psalm.
0: Yeah. And the B in subtle. I mean, why?
1: Well, I can't explain that.
0: Why is there a B in subtle?
1: I can't
0: if it's there,
1: that.
0: Pronounce it. If we don't pronounce it, just take it out. Let's get together with Oxford Dictionary, whoever runs the world, and just be like, hey, guys, we're going to eliminate some silent letters because why does the word knife start with a K? We don't know.
1: I think in some languages, like for psycho or psychology or psalm or something like that, and we don't pronounce the P, I think some of them do.
0: Yeah, okay.
1: And I think there was a debate at some stage, like I think the French used the P, and it was like, well, why don't we all use the P? And everyone went, nah. So that's why it's still silent.
0: I just thought of another G sound. Sorry. If you do NG, it's an ng. So there's so many different
1: NG.
0: G sounds.
1: Yeah, like Ewan or something. Like
0: or just coming or phoning.
1: Oh, I had
0: or
1: NG at the
0: going
1: front.
0: Going or doing, like, you know what I mean? Like the NG at the end, it makes it makes no sense.
1: Learn Latin.
0: We need to add three letters. And now that I know we can, because we did with J, let's get some
1: people's
0: voices going. It has been a while since we've added a new letter to the alphabet, but I think it's time. And from now on, I'm going to try and pronounce every letter in a word moving forward.
1: Imagine how ridiculous that would sound.
0: I think so. But anyway, dad jokes, they're back within the hour.
1: Who, what, where, why?
0: It's the Kid Laroi on the Morning Crew.

0: Kid Laroi at 1,000 miles at 25 to 7. Morning crew with Gabby and Dan. I do have a sort of like a miles-related chat coming up very soon. Maybe not 1,000, but we'll talk about that in the locker room in just a moment. Also coming up in the locker room, what about the ultimate deer in the headlights performance by the Freo Dockers last night? Top of the ladder, most of the season, haven't lost in WA all year. Hawthorn go over there and just smash them.
1: Oh.
0: Yeah, Freo. Oh, indeed. Oh. Freo deer. And because now they've got to play Geelong or Carlton next week.
1: That's tough.
0: That's going to be hard to come back for the Dockers. They've really, they were just absolutely rattled. The Hawks are fantastic, and I stand by. The Hawks, they're going to be in the grand final. We'll get to it in just a moment.
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10: Good morning, it's Daniel Brewer with your Gippsland News and Sport. Students at One School Global have raised more than $100,000 for children with cancer through a range of fundraising activities. One School Global has a campus in Bairnsdale, with Regional Principal Frank Vettieri praising students for going above and beyond.
11: The student leadership teams at One School Global are absolutely next level. The fundraising component is only one part of it. What I loved most was their ability to have a plan and execute that plan. So they meet regularly, they focus on good causes, and they support each other and are able to bring the whole community together.
10: A Tooralga business has raised concerns over changes to curbside bin collection following Latrobe City Council's multi-level car park redevelopment. Pat Gordon reports.
12: The business says bins previously collected from the rear of buildings now have to be taken to Grey or Church Street, with some requiring a 250-metre trip. Latrobe City Council's CEO Stephen Piacente says businesses were told before construction that alternative collection points would be introduced. He says businesses can use private waste services and apply for a reduction in council waste collection fees. Pat Gordon, Ace Radio.
10: Detectives have charged a man after an alleged armed robbery at a licensed venue in Tooralga last month. Investigators will allege the man, armed with a knife and bottle of flammable liquid, attended a venue on Grey Street shortly before 11 p.m. on Wednesday, the 5th of August. The man allegedly accessed the cash registers, stealing a quantity of cash. The man poured the liquid over the floor, cash register and bar area before slipping on the liquid, subsequently dropping stealing a quantity of cash and fleeing on foot. A 28-year-old man was arrested by New South Wales Police State Crime Command Robbery and Serious Crime Squad. He will appear before Melbourne Magistrates Court today.
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10: It's grand final day in East Gippsland Football Netball League tomorrow. At 9.40, it's the under 17 and a half when Lakes Entrance takes on Lindenau. In reserves from 11.50, Boysdale Barangalong versus Lakes Entrance, and in the seniors, Lindenau versus Boysdale Barangalong commencing at 2.15. 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
0: Your four-day forecast for Gippsland and the Valley. There is a strong wind warning for the East Gippsland coast and a warning for local sheep graziers. Partly cloudy today, but a medium chance of showers this evening. Winds westerly up to 25 k's an hour, becoming light in the late afternoon. We're heading for a top today of 18 across the Latrobe Valley, 19 in Sale, Bairnsdale and Orbost, 17 in Lakes Entrance. Cloudy tomorrow with a very high chance of rain, a possible afternoon storm, 17. For Father's Day on Sunday, a shower or two, wind easing, 16. Monday, showers clearing, 15. Right now, 6 degrees in the Valley and Sale, 4 in Bairnsdale, 9 in Lakes, 5 in Orbost.
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0: Now, just quickly, before I get stuck into the footy last night, which was awesome for Hawthorn, of course, just quick US Open update. There's actually three Aussies on court right now and one to come. So as it stands right now, Tristan Schoolkate is playing fifth seed Flavio Cabolli, and he took the first set, actually.
3: All right.
0: Got one set apiece. Alexi Poprin also on court against 25th seed Alejandro Tabilo, or Tabio, and he also took the first set. Meanwhile, Dane Sweeney is actually winning 2-1 against 13th seed Lorenzi Massetti.
3: Good golly.
0: So well done to Dane Sweeney there. Hopefully he holds on. And not all, Alex Di Minaur's in action within the next half an hour, taking on Bodik van der Selschop.
3: Well, no work is happening.
0: Well, if you love your tennis, I mean, there's a bit happening there. What about the footy last night, Gabby? Hawthorn, unbelievable. They took it to another gear, took it to a finals-like intensity, and Frio, who have been the best team throughout the home and away season, no doubt, just couldn't match it with them. They were like deer in headlights. They were rattled.
3: I wonder what got under them. Well, Hawthorn. They were just too good from the get-go.
0: They were just too good straight away. They lived their intensity. Their pressure was just intense. They gave Frio no space whatsoever. And at different stages, you're like, yeah, but can they sustain it for a full four quarters? They could. You're sort of waiting for Frio to come back into it. They didn't. So in the end, it was Frio only 5-10-40, lost to Hawthorn 10-12-72. So Frio will now have to play next week against the winner of Geelong and Carlton, which is tonight, a massive game. Geelong, so much finals experience. Carlton on a hell of a roll. It's going to be tough for the Dockers. They might do what the Crows did last year, win the minor premiership and go out in straight sets.
3: Yeah, that'll
0: be massive. We will see how it all goes tonight. That's going to be a big game tonight, of course.
3: Got a sleepy colleague in as well.
0: Yeah, we've got a sleepy Hawthorn colleague, but that's okay. He'll be right. Blitzarf's Holmes will try back in for the Cats tonight. Dirksen back in. Haynes can get up for his ankle for the Blues. What a beauty it's going to be. MCG 740. Huge. Also this weekend, of course, the Lions and the Swannies tomorrow, the Crows and the Dogs tomorrow night. Will there be more twists and turns in this final series? The Hawks now get a week off, and in my opinion, go on to the easier side of the draw. So those long-suffering Hawthorn fans can dream. The likely grand final now is looking like Brisbane and Hawthorn. Like, oh, my God, they've won most premierships of any team this century. No fairy tale story for us this year, unless the Blues or the Dogs, I guess, can get on a bit of a roll. Just quickly as well, NRL, the Bulldogs beat the Broncos last night. Sorry, no, they didn't. The other way around. Broncos beat the Bulldogs last night. NRL, dead rubber, I suppose. The whole NRL round 27 is a waste of time. The top two are set, top four are set, top eight are set.
3: Everyone should just have a rest.
0: Everyone should have just pulled the pin on this weekend and said, we'll see you next week. The Storm have their last game of the season tomorrow night against the Sharks. They'll finish fifth. The Sharks, they're resting a whole bunch of players. So the Storm will probably win their last game of the season. But there you go. Ran out of time to talk about that marathon. I'll get to it later on, 6:49. Morning Crew with Gabby and Dan.
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1: Hey, Dan, how do you kill a circus?
0: How?
1: You go for the juggler.
0: Dad jokes. Da-da-da-da-da. Dad jokes. Da-da-da-da-da. It's Father's Day Eve.
1: Yes,
0: therefore,
1: it is.
0: Dad jokes are back for one day only. You want a piece of it? You got one for us? Give us a call. 1-300-799-31. 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
17: 8 degrees in Melbourne. Showers increasing at top today. 18. It's 7 o'clock. Good morning. I'm David Armstrong. Two more Australians who had not been heard from since the Nepal flooding disaster have now confirmed they are safe. The number of Australians unaccounted for in the disaster has been revised down from 38 to 36. It comes as aid groups warn more than 20,000 children now lack safe drinking water in Nepal. Nelson Scott is in Kathmandu.
18: A severe glacier collapse along the country's Tibetan border has destroyed toilets and sanitation facilities, heightening the risk of waterborne diseases. Many people displaced by the floods now live in overcrowded temporary shelters, which pose additional health risks. The United Nations warns more than 20,000 children in Nepal's north urgently require clean drinking water and sanitation support. UNICEF is sending hygiene kits, jerry cans and water treatment solutions to people still in affected areas. The federal government has also committed $11 million in aid. Nelson Scott, Kathmandu.
17: A hand grenade is among a stash of items seized by police during drug raids in Keilor East. Detectives found significant quantities of methamphetamine and ketamine, along with cash and a stolen dirt bike before arresting two men. The grenade was rendered safe. The pair remanded to face court today. A scathing assessment of Anthony Albanese's proposed health insurance rebate cuts for over 65s, with concerns it will likely bankrupt some private hospitals. The analysis also warns the government's $3 billion plan will drive more people into aged care facilities, adding to the burden on that sector that the changes are actually meant to help. And, as well, it will overload the public health system. Man's been arrested on the tarmac at Sydney Airport by the AFP after acting erratically on an Emirates flight. Passengers on the flight understood to have bound the man to his seat using cable ties. Well, Australians are wearing their favourite sporting top to work today to raise awareness of the importance of organ donation. Jersey Day was inspired by the gift Nathan Gremo gave to six people when he became an organ donor at the age of 13. His uncle and the movement's founder, Richard Gremo, says it's not about raising money.
6: Jersey Day is all about having that conversation with your family. If you're wearing your jersey to school or work, going home, and that's the catalyst to have a quick chat with your family, let them know your organ and tissue donation wishes how you could help to save a life.
17: Well, the San Francisco 49ers are on their way to Melbourne on a double-decker Qantas jet ahead of next week's NFL game at the MCG. The airline going out of its way to stock larger size Qantas pyjamas for the long-haul flight. In finance, Wall Street's up 624, the dollar higher 72.04 US.
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17: better. Hawthorn has booked a home preliminary final after dominating Fremantle last night to win by 32 points in Perth. Hawks were methodical and ruthless in their ambush. Coach Sam Mitchell says it was a great team effort.
20: Key things, I think all three lines probably were pretty important. Like, the midfield work rate was enormous. At different times we isolated our defence to trust them to get their jobs done, and we just got their contest done a lot. And then our forwards, the work rate of the forwards was just a real highlight. They were able to get up and back and create out numbers for us, and I was really proud of the lads.
17: Dockers now face the winner of tonight's elimination final between Geelong and Carlton. The Blues will be without Nick Haynes and Will Hayward. Max Holmes and Mark Blickhouse back for the Cats. And Bulldog Will Lewis coming in for tomorrow night's second elimination final against Adelaide. Takes the place of Matt Kennedy. He is in concussion protocols. That's the latest news and sport.
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23: Good morning, it's Daniel Brewer with your Gippsland news and sport. Lakes Entrance has improved access to the Gippsland Lakes Port following a $4.5 million upgrade to its historic training walls. Sam College reports.
24: The historic training walls at Lake Entrance have been upgraded to improve safety for commercial fishing fleets, operators and recreational boaters. The works included stabilising sections of the 130-year-old structure and adding large armour rock along the channel. Member for Eastern Victoria, Tom McIntosh, says the project will provide safer access for locals and visitors. Sam College, Ace Radio.
23: Victoria Police are investigating a fatal crash in Mowi last night. Two vehicles are believed to have collided on the Princes Freeway around 10 past 8. The driver of one vehicle died at the scene, while the driver of the second vehicle was airlifted to hospital with life-threatening injuries. Anyone with information, CCTV or dashcam footage is urged to contact Crime Stoppers. The cost of fresh produce could rise with overseas farm workers facing delays in getting into Australia. A so-called go slow on visa processing is affecting skilled agricultural workers and working holiday makers. Shadow Agriculture Minister Darren Chester says farmers are already under pressure.
25: Australian families are already experiencing a cost of living crisis, and now this uncertainty for Australian farmers is adding to their own risks at a time when they are already under pressure due to the fuel and fertiliser prices. Now, farmers weren't consulted about the decision to go slow on visa applications, and I don't think the government understands the full impacts.
23: Music royalty is heading to the Forge in Bairnsdale tonight when Wilbur Wilde and Rebecca Barnard with the Rock Royalty Review take to the stage. Featuring members of Skyhooks, Men at Work, Mondo Rock and the Farnham Band. Doors open from 7 and the show from 7.30. 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
23: It's preliminary finals day tomorrow in the North Gippsland Football Netball League. In the under-18s, Rosedale takes on Churchill, while Cowell faces Woodside in the reserves. In senior football, Hayfield will batter Woodside, with all matches being played at Gascombe Park in Churchill. That's the latest in local news and sport.
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26: Your four-day forecast for Gippsland and the Valley. There is a strong wind warning for the East Gippsland coast and a warning for local sheep graziers. Partly cloudy today, but a medium chance of showers this evening. Winds westerly up to 25 k's an hour, becoming light in the late afternoon. We're heading for a top today of 18 across the Latrobe Valley, 19 in Sale, Bairnsdale and Orbost, 17 in Lakes Entrance. Cloudy tomorrow with a very high chance of rain, a possible afternoon storm, 17. For Father's Day on Sunday, a shower or two, wind easing, 16. Monday, showers clearing, 15. Right now, 6 degrees in the Valley and Sale, 4 in Bairnsdale, 9 in Lakes, 5 in Orbost.
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0: Take Me Out. A good reminder that Old School Friday's back this morning from 9. This is the Morning Crew with Gabby and Dan, 16 past 7. Gabby, you know my wife?
1: No, my wife.
0: Yes, my wife. I actually drew on her face last night. I drew a picture of Mark Hamill. Oh, man. You should have seen the look on her face. Dad jokes. Dad jokes.
1: Oh, Dan, my son was in bad shape after his girlfriend dumped him. So I bought him a PlayStation and an Xbox. I thought that would really help console him.
0: Oh, console him. Nice. Dad jokes. Dad jokes. I'm actually organising a meeting.
1: Oh, gosh.
0: For those who can't reach climax.
1: Oh, gosh.
0: But for catering purposes, could you let me know if you can't come? Thanks. Cheers. Dad Jokes is back for one day only here on The Morning Crew. Why are we doing it? Well, Father's Day's this weekend, so we're honouring Dad by giving him the cup of humour that he'll enjoy. 1-300-799-31 if you've got a dad joke for us today.
1: Sorry, I was caught off guard.
0: That's okay.
1: It was a bit blue.
0: That's all right. I'm glad to work a bit blue. It's a bit early. Kids still in bed, right?
1: Yeah.
0: People often said to me, hey, why in high school did you like maths over English? And I said, mate, fractions speak louder than verbs. A bit cleaner. Dave's online. Dave, welcome back, mate. What's your dad joke for us today?
2: Well, I went to the train station the other day to fix me Mikey card up.
0: Yeah.
2: And there's a guy in front of me waiting to be served. The guy behind the counter goes, what can I get for you, buddy? And he goes, oh, I just want 2 return tickets, mate. And he said, where to? He goes, back to here.
0: Ah, very good. Very good. That's a goodie.
1: Dorky.
0: That's a goodie.
1: Hey, Dan, yes. Why did Snoop Dogg buy an umbrella?
0: Why?
1: For drizzle.
0: That's good.
1: I did a hand movement as
0: you
1: well.
0: Did. You did. I liked it. Hey, Lainey's here as well. Lainey, welcome back. What's your dad joke for us?
3: A guy goes to visit his dad, who has recently gone into a nursing home. Mm. He said, how's everything going, Dad? He said, it's brilliant. He said, the nurses are lovely. I made stacks of new friends. I sleep like a baby. And every night, I get a cup of hot chocolate and a Viagra. And the son says, really, Dad, are you sure? And he goes, yeah. Anyway, on the way out, he says to the nurse at the station, excuse me, my dad tells me every night he gets a cup of hot chocolate and a Viagra. She goes, absolutely. She said, the chocolate helps him drift off to sleep and the Viagra stops him rolling out of the bed.
1: Lainey!
0: Ah, oh, very good, Lainey. Welcome back. Welcome back. Great stuff. Lainey's joke. Lainey's joke. I forgot I had that in the system.
1: I forgot about that too.
0: Yeah, right. I've got an old person joke as well. Can I throw that one at you?
1: Okay.
0: Oh, 3 old blokes in the nursing home, they're discussing what's going wrong with their life, I suppose. And one guy says, oh, I just wish I could go for a wee like I used to. It's just a trickle these days.
1: Oh.
0: The second guy says, oh, I wish I could do a poo. I'm always constipated with this old age stuff. And the third guy says, mate, I do great wees, great poos every morning at about 6:30. And the other two say, well, what are you complaining about? He said, well, I don't get up till 9. Okay, very good.
1: You forgot the
0: dad
1: jokes.
0: Dad jokes. It's been a while.
1: Gross. Mine are just kiddie. Like, what's Tarzan's favourite Christmas song?
0: What's that?
1: Jungle Bells.
0: Not bad. Why don't trees have teeth?
1: Why?
0: Because they're all bark and no bite.
1: That's very good.
0: 1-300-799-31. If you've got a dad joke for us on this very special Father's Day edition of The Morning Crew. 1-300-799-31. Give us a call. 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
0: Partly cloudy today for Gippsland, but a late shower or two expected. We're heading for a top of 18 for the valley, 19 for the east. What about the weekend? Tomorrow, rain, possible afternoon storm, 17. Sunday for Father's Day, shower or two, wind easing, and 16. 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
1: 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The Repair Cafe. It's on the first Saturday of every month, so head along tomorrow.
0: If you can't carry it, how would you get it there anyway? Morning Crew, TRFM. On a train.

0: Morning crew with Gabby and Dan. Cat's Eye, Gabriella, 7:30. Gabriella, just quickly, the San Francisco 49ers flight's about less than 20 minutes now from touching down in Melbourne. So it's actually not long gone past Cobram. Sort of just gone past Shepparton. So that's where the 49ers are. They've chartered their own A380 from San Francisco to Melbourne. They're landing in about 20 minutes. So that's interesting. They're going to spend a week here. The Rams are getting in the day before the NFL game, which is
1: risky.
0: Next Friday. Very risky indeed. But that gives the 49ers, I guess, the chance while they're here to do some traditional Aussie stuff like get a photo with a koala, that kind of thing. That's sort of like the sort of stock standard. Try some Vegemite, hold a koala.
1: Well, I wanted to talk about this because it's actually a bit of a road in Sydney going viral.
0: A road in Sydney going viral.
1: So it costs $12 million. It's 52 metres and it's also got a tunnel and it's kind of near Campbelltown in Western Sydney. So Transport New South Wales estimates that about 10,000 vehicles use this section of road each day. But the part of it that's going viral is what's underneath it. Because underneath one of Sydney's busiest roads lies Sydney's first koala underpass.
0: There's a koala underpass. Because on the roads, on the Hume, you've got like the possum overpasses, I call them. So now we've got the koala underpasses.
1: But since the underpass first opened to wildlife 5 months ago, I imagine there was a ribbon cutting. Yes. Not a single koala has gone through the underpass. And that's why it's going viral.
0: Yeah, right, okay.
1: So there's good intentions, obviously, to reduce the deaths. And this is part of New South Wales' last disease-free koala populations.
0: Yeah, yeah.
1: But they've obviously got rid of natural habitat to build houses because that's what we do. And they're like, oh, golly, but what if we separated the koalas? Well, we better give them an underpass.
0: Mm.
1: But they can't read signs.
0: They don't understand it. They
1: don't understand
0: how tunnels work.
1: And whenever I've seen a koala, they're up in a tree.
0: Yeah, yeah.
1: I don't think they like going into dark tunnels.
0: I don't know.
1: I would have thought an overpass, the possum one that you talk about, would have been better for said koala.
0: A better option.
1: It feels as though if the koala went in the underpass, there would be a fox waiting. You know?
0: Yeah. So, foxes read signs as well, Gemma? Koalas can't, but foxes can.
1: But a fox likes a den.
0: Yeah,
1: you know, the type of animals that would use an underpass, I don't think are ones that typically climb trees.
0: We did dad jokes just before, and I can confirm dad jokes is coming back a little later on this morning after 8:30 if you've got one for us, 1-300-799-31. But one of my dad comments that I make as I'm driving along is if he passes a line that said, keep an eye out for wombats, keep an eye out for koalas, I'm almost like, how do they know to cross here?
1: Yes.
0: How do they know? Well, maybe they can't read signs after all.
1: I just thought you missed the most obvious dad joke in all of this.
0: Okay, go for it, please.
1: Which was, this was obviously designed by someone who has no koalifications.
0: Okay, pretty good.
1: Yeah,
0: not
1: I was
0: bad.
1: Waiting for
0: not
1: you
0: bad.
1: To say it
0: not
1: this
0: bad.
1: Whole time.
0: Dad jokes. Dad jokes.
1: A mighty fine storm drain, though.
0: $12 million, 52-meter
1: storm
0: tunnel.
1: Storm drain. Yeah.
0: I don't mind it. Yeah.
1: It looks dark and scary.
0: How much can a koala bear?
1: Not bad. Very good.
0: Can't we entice them in? Can't we put some eucalyptus or something through there? Can't we entice them in?
1: Yeah, but a eucalyptus tree does need sunlight as well.
0: Well, true.
1: Yeah.
0: New South Wales government, Transport for New South Wales, I'm an infrastructure nerd, kicked a lot of goals lately. Sydney Metro, West Connects, North Connects. The 52-metre, $12 million koala tunnel is a bit of a miss.
1: Yeah, there was good intentions.
0: Yeah, well-intentioned.
1: But, yeah, they just like climbing. Snakes, though, loving the tunnel.
0: Absolutely. Bloody love it. 7:34, Morning Crew with Gabby and Dan. Got your local news headlines in a moment. Gabby's trending news to follow.
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11: Good morning, it's Daniel Brewer with your Gippsland News and Sport. More than 1,000 farmers have taken part in the Victorian Farmers Federation's second annual State of the State survey. VFF President Ryan Milgate says the results highlight the issues most important to farmers.
12: This is really important and this is a really valuable document for us now. So we're obviously meeting with government, we're meeting with candidates, we're meeting with everyone at the moment in the, you know, we're under 100 days from the November election and this is a really important document.
11: One School Global students have gone above and beyond to raise more than $100,000 to support children with cancer. The school has a campus in Bairnsdale. Regional Principal Frank Vitieri says the effort from students has been wonderful to see.
13: So at the end of term one, was the last week of term, students across the whole of Victoria at our seven different campuses all run different activities. And it was great to see barbecues, stalls, there were some rides, there were some food trucks. It was just great across Victoria and everyone celebrating together and for such a great cause.
11: A Traralgon business has expressed concerns about curbside bin collection following the redevelopment of Latrobe City Council's multi-level car park. Pat Gordon has the story.
14: The business says bins previously collected from the rear of buildings must now be taken to Grey or Church Street, in some cases requiring bins to pass through customer areas or travel up to 250 metres one way. Latrobe City Council CEO Stephen Piacente says businesses were advised before construction that alternative curbside collection points would be introduced. He says businesses can also use a private waste service and seek a reduction in council waste collection fees. Pat Gordon, Ace Radio.
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11: A grand final spot is up for grabs tomorrow in Gippsland League Senior Football with Moe taking on Leongatha at Morwell Recreation Reserve. The loser will get a second chance in next week's preliminary final. On Sunday, Wonthaggi faces Warrigal at Leongatha Recreation Reserve, with the winner advancing to a preliminary final and the loser's season coming to an end. Both matches getting underway at 20 past 2. That's the latest in local news and sport.
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0: Your four-day forecast for Gippsland and the Valley. There is a strong wind warning for the East Gippsland coast and a warning for local sheep graziers. Partly cloudy today, but a medium chance of showers this evening. Winds westerly up to 25 k's an hour, becoming light in the late afternoon. We're heading for a top today of 18 across the Latrobe Valley, 19 in Sale, Bairnsdale and Orbost, 17 in Lakes Entrance. Cloudy tomorrow with a very high chance of rain, a possible afternoon storm, 17. For Father's Day on Sunday, a shower or two, wind easing, 16. Monday, showers clearing, 15. Right now, 5 degrees in the Valley, 7 in Sale and Bairnsdale, 11 in Lakes, 6 in Orbost.
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0: at 7:44 this Friday. It's the Morning Crew with Gabby and Dan. Let's do this.
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0: Mad Minutes back, $1,000 online. We'll ask for your calls in 12 minutes. Also, dad jokes. We did them earlier. We got more to come after 8:30 in honour of Father's Day this weekend. Right now, Gabby has got all the trending news we need to know today. What's going on?
3: There's a fantastic TV show called Mobland, but it was up in the air whether it would continue due to Tom Hardy. So there was reports earlier this year that he'd been kicked off the show.
0: Yeah, right.
3: Butting heads with people like Helen Mirren. And also drama behind the scenes, clashing with producers and showrunners.
0: You can't clash with Dame Helen.
3: Yeah, exactly, yeah. Right.
0: Come on, Tom.
3: But it has been renewed for a third season. Tom Hardy is returning as Fixer Harry D'Souza alongside Helen Mirren and Pierce Brosnan. It's a good TV show.
0: Mm.
3: So it looks like whatever has happened has been sorted out. Season 2 is coming out, I think, on the 18th of September. And then season 3 with Tom Hardy has been renewed. So crisis averted, because the show, I think, would be a bit of a flop without him.
0: Yeah, right. Yeah. Well, congratulations to Tom, who's featured twice on this segment this week.
3: I actually really like Tom Hardy.
0: You are a fan.
3: I am a fan.
0: He's dropped a rap album. That was our news about him earlier.
3: Yeah, that was unusual. Strange. Caught me off guard. And So does the next story.
0: Oh, okay.
3: So Donald Trump has his sights set on renaming the Strait of Hormuz.
0: No. Well, what's he done? The Gulf of Mexico has become the Gulf of America. Lake Ontario has become Lake America. Yes. And what are we going to do with the Strait of Hormuz?
3: So with that change of Lake Ontario becoming Lake America, Google Maps and Apple Maps have made that change official.
0: Right.
3: And now Trump wants the same treatment for the Strait of Hormuz. And he said to Truth Social yesterday, should we change it to Trump Strait? Now, Iran has not responded yet, but he has renamed Palm Beach Airport after himself.
0: Yeah.
3: The Kennedy Center is set to carry his name again too, and potentially the Strait of Hormuz, which I'd never heard of before this year.
0: I was much happier before I'd heard of the Strait of Hormuz, but up until about February of this year, I'd never heard of it. But Trump Strait has got Bass Strait. Now we're going to have Trump Strait.
3: Maybe.
0: Surely not. I don't know who you have to run your renamings by, but surely whoever currently is closest to the Strait of Hormuz, whether that is Iran, I'm not sure.
3: I'm not impressed.
0: I don't think so.
3: No. And if you've been within cooey of a radio over the last year, hi, thanks for listening.
0: Welcome.
3: Also, likely you've heard a bit of Ella Langley's Choosing Texas.
0: We have played it a lot.
4: She's from Texas, I can tell by the way he's two-stepping round the room.
0: Still not over it, though.
3: Good.
0: So I like that song, yeah.
3: And she's only gone and bloody done it.
0: Yeah, okay.
3: So she has now become the biggest, how do I say this? The longest serving number one Billboard Hot 100 song. Does that
0: well
3: make
0: done.
3: Sense?
0: Well done, yes.
3: So it was Old Town Road and a bar song. They both spent 19 weeks at number one.
0: In the bar getting tipsy by Shaboozy.
3: Yes.
0: Really?
3: But she's now spent 20 weeks in a row at number one, Choosing Texas, Ella Langley.
0: I don't have the details in front of me, but The Killers broke a record in the UK because I think Mr. Brightside has been in the top 100 for a record-breaking amount of time. Mr. Brightside's still in the top 100 in the UK. It's broken.
3: It's a good song.
0: Well, absolutely it is. But it's 23 years old, I think.
3: And very quickly, McDonald's has confirmed Monopoly game is not returning in 2026.
0: What?
3: I know. So it first launched back in 2005.
0: Yeah.
3: And that's when you peel them back and you might win a holiday or a TV or free food. No.
0: What?
3: It's not coming back in 2026.
0: You're kidding.
3: So they said, look out for our other promotions, which I guess is Macca's for life, for
0: example.
3: Yeah,
0: yeah,
3: yeah. So $30 week
0: Monopoly.
3: For 40 years.
0: It's always around sort of October and then sort of wraps up before McHappy Day in mid-November.
3: It's gone.
0: Oh, my God.
3: How will I survive?
0: Oh.
3: It was exciting when you were younger and peeled it off.
0: Yeah, that was good. That was good. Well, let's get a petition going. Anyway, 7:48, Morning Crew with Gabby and Dan, trending done.
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0: Partly cloudy and 18 today, 19 for the east before a late shower or two. The weekend weather, not great for a big doubleheader of Gippsland Live. So tomorrow, it's the second semi-final, Moe versus Lean Gather. Will the Parrots make yet another grand final? It's going to be wet and wild, which could make it a very scrappy affair.
3: 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These two teams haven't played each other since round 11, and Wonthaggi won by 18 points. A big weekend ahead, and you can hear both semis from 2:20 p.m. on TRFM with Gippsland. 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
0: Did you know last week it was the first time Warragul had won a final since 2008?
3: Whoa.
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0: Elliott, Bet on Fire at 7.56. This is the Morning Crew with Gabby and Dan. We haven't given away Mad Minute at all this week, and that's a shame. However, we can turn our whole week around right now with one final great performance, maybe by you. 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
1: 10 questions, 60 seconds. 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
0: Could you imagine? The Hawks pulled it off last night. You can pull it off right now. Give us a call. Win Mad Minute with us here on The Morning Crew with Gabby and Dan.
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18: 9 degrees in Melbourne. Showers increasing atop today. 18's 8 o'clock. Good morning. David Armstrong. Two more Australians missing in Nepal have now confirmed they are safe. The number of Australians unaccounted for in the disaster has been revised down to 36 as more response specialists are deployed. One Australian woman searching for her boyfriend and his family argue tech companies should release more location data. She says she understands the legal restrictions, but these are exceptional circumstances.
4: In my personal opinion, I don't think that any of those people are really going to care if we see their data access records, just because I know that they would want us to save them as well. I understand the logistics, like legally of it, I understand it, but I think that there should be a much bigger effort to try and help us.
18: A man's been struck by a semi-trailer truck at a service station in Buller this morning. The man was walking between two stationary vehicles when he was hit by the truck as it left the station on Buller Road. He's been taken to hospital with a limb injury. Police say it is not life-threatening. And a driver's died. Another's been airlifted to hospital with critical injuries after a crash at Moe overnight. Two vehicles collided on the Princess Freeway. It was closed for most of the evening. There are fears many regional pubs will be forced to close as the government shuts down an immigration loophole. Authorities are stopping a graduate diploma course being used by tens of thousands of international students to visa hop and extend their stay here. Peak bodies have now written to the PM, claiming backpackers make up around 44% of the horticultural peak harvest workforce, as well as filling jobs in the hospitality sector. State health ministers are expected to raise concerns about changes to private health insurance during a meeting with their federal counterpart today. Cuts to the over 65's private health rebate could see tens of thousands cancel or lower their cover, and that would put further pressure on the hospital system. Counsel on the Ageing Chief Executive, Patricia Sparrow, says she hopes the Albanese government's listening.
19: We certainly hope that our advocacy and the advocacy of many others actually looks for this to stop and be rethought, because we do think it's important that people can keep their private health insurance and the public hospital systems protected.
18: The Vice President of the United States is defending the country's presence in the Middle East. He claims they have stabilised global oil prices. America's being accused of war crimes after reports civilians were killed in strikes to Iranian fire. This week, Tehran launched attacks on two oil supertankers passing through the Strait of Hormuz. But J.D. Vance argues Iran's control in the Gulf is waning.
20: If you go back 3 months ago, how much oil and gas was coming out of the Strait under Iranian threats? It was virtually nothing. Now it's almost back to where it was before the conflict even started. My advice to the Iranians is stop acting like crazy people and stop shooting at commercial shipping.
18: In finance, Wall Street is up 624 points and our dollar is higher at 72.04 US.
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18: Fremantle was no match for Hawthorn's unrelenting pressure last night. The Hawks dominating Frio to win by 32 points in Perth and book a home preliminary final. Coach Sam Mitchell impressed with live wire Nick Watson.
22: Oh, he's fun to watch, isn't he? When he handballed to himself and created that goal, I was thinking, oh, I'm so glad he plays for us. I think with Nick, he handles who he is really well. Like, he's so young. He's pretty unflustered by it all. So I was wrapped with this game. He's a star.
18: The Dockers to face the winner of tonight's elimination final between Carlton and Geelong. The Cats have dropped Sam DeConing. They've brought in Max Holmes and Mark Blicarves. The Blues will be without Nick Haynes and Will Hayward. Bulldogs have made one change for tomorrow night's final against Adelaide. Will Lewis coming in to replace Matt Kennedy, who has concussion. And that's the latest news and sport.
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26: Good morning, it's Daniel Brewer with your Gippsland News and Sport. A driver has died following a collision on the Princes Freeway at Moe last night. Police say two vehicles collided at around 10 past 8, with the driver of one vehicle dying at the scene. The second driver was airlifted to hospital with life-threatening injuries. Anyone who witnessed the crash or has relevant footage is being asked to contact Crime Stoppers. Gippsland shoppers could soon pay more for fruit and vegetables amid a shortage of overseas farm workers. Visa processing has reportedly slowed for agricultural workers, including skilled workers and working holiday makers. Shadow Agriculture Minister Darren Chester says farmers need to know they have access to workers when needed.
0: farmers weren't consulted about the decision to go slow on visa applications, and I don't think the government understands the full impacts. We rely on temporary migrants in the horticultural sector to keep food on the table and to reduce the cost of living for all Australians. A workforce shortage will add to the costs, and our farmers need to know they'll have access to workers when they need them.
26: Music Royalty is heading to the Forge in Bairnsdale tonight with Wilbur Wilde and Rebecca Barnard bringing the Rock Royalty Review to the stage. The show features members of Skyhooks, Men at Work, Mondo Rock and the John Farnham Band. Tickets are still available by searching the Forge Theatre in Bairnsdale. A $4.5 million upgrade has improved safety and access at the Gippsland Lakes Port in Lakes Entrance, with works carried out on the historic training walls. Sam College reports.
1: The 130-year-old training walls have been upgraded to improve safety for commercial fishing fleets, operators and recreational boaters. The works include stabilising sections of the wall and adding large armour rock along the channel. Member for Eastern Victoria, Tom McIntosh, says the project provides safer access for locals and visitors. Sam College, Ace Radio.
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26: It's grand final day tomorrow in the East Gippsland Football Netball League. The under 17.5 grand final gets underway at 9:40 with Lakes Entrance taking on Lindenau. In the reserves from 11:50, Boysdale Barragalong face Lakes Entrance. Then Lindenau takes on Boysdale Barragalong in the seniors at 2:15. That's the latest in local news and sport.
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27: Your four-day forecast for Gippsland and the Valley. There is a strong wind warning for the East Gippsland coast and a warning for local sheep graziers. Partly cloudy today, but a medium chance of showers this evening. Winds westerly up to 25 k's an hour, becoming light in the late afternoon. We're heading for a top today of 18 across the Latrobe Valley, 19 in Sale, Bairnsdale and Orbost, 17 in Lakes Entrance. Cloudy tomorrow with a very high chance of rain, a possible afternoon storm, 17. For Father's Day on Sunday, a shower or two, wind easing, 16. Monday, showers clearing, 15. And right now, 7 degrees in the Valley, 8 in Sale and Bairnsdale, 11 in Lakes, 6 in Orbost.
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27: It's our final edition of Mad Minute for the week, and our player today is Seb. G'day, Seb.
29: G'day, mate. How you going?
27: Good, mate. Is your footy team still alive in 2026?
29: They are. The Blues are playing tonight.
27: Oh, okay. Are you making the

0: Dockers who are, well, reeling after last night. So there's a good chance for you there. Seb, what are we spending $1,000 on? Drinks at the golf club tonight, perhaps?
1: I will be. Absolutely.
0: Perfect. This man's got a plan. Let's get him $1,000, Gabby. 10 questions, 60 seconds. Kicking things off with the bonus question answer. We gave this answer away just before 3 yesterday on the air.
2: Good luck, Seb. Bonus. In the original fairy tale by Hans Christian Andersen, how tall was Thumbelina?
1: 1 inch.
2: Do carrots grow in the ground or on trees?
1: In the ground.
2: To introduce a disrupting factor is to set a cat amongst the...
1: Pass.
2: In the nursery rhyme, This Little Piggy, what type of meat did the third pig eat?
1: Pass.
2: True or false, Michael Jackson's Man in the Mirror is a remake?
1: Pass.
2: In the petrol station brand, what does the B in BP stand for?
1: Pass.
2: Melbourne is on what bay?
1: Port Phillip.
2: In the Teletubbies, what colour was Dipsy?
1: Purple.
2: Kate Hudson starred in a movie about losing a guy in how many days?
1: 10 days.
2: Which NFL team is landing in Australia today?
1: Pass.
2: 49ers.
0: Oh, you passed a lot. That's all right. So we got three. We got four. We got five passes and one wrong. So to introduce a disrupting factor is set the cat amongst the pigeons. In the nursery rhyme, this little piggy had roast beef. True or false, it was false. Michael Jackson's Man in the Mirror is not a remake. The B in BP stands for British Petroleum. Dipsy was the green Teletubby, and you got the 49ers one in the end. But Seb, unfortunately, mate, we can't give you $1,000 today. Hopefully, your Blues go a bit better tonight.
1: No, that's it. No worries at all.
2: And get your friends to call on Monday.
0: Yeah, his mate was helping in the background. Or was he helping or just giggling?
2: I think he was just giggling.
0: Oh, yeah, just giggling. All right, bad luck. Who needs enemies when you've got friends like Seb's
2: mates? That's why I was like, put your friend on and see how they go, hey?
0: Good stuff. Good on you, Seb. Thanks for giving it a crack. We'll play Badminton again on Monday. If you want a one-step head start, catch the bonus question and answer just before Carrie and Tommy this afternoon. It is The Morning Crew with Gabby and Dan.

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1: 20 weeks in a row.
0: Wow, there's Ella Langley. Choosing Texas, 18 past 8. This is The Morning Crew with Gabby and Dan. We don't mind a little bit of American culture in this part of the world, Gabby, and that is going to be evident this time next week. You won't be here. You'll be on your way. You'll probably be there at the MCG for the NFL game between the San Francisco 49ers and the LA Rams.
1: Yes, for my husband's birthday, I must stress.
0: I can confirm the 49ers have landed at Tullamarine Airport, and it only took them, as I tracked the flight, only took them 15 hours and 5 minutes. What are you complaining about? I heard people say, oh, it's a 19-hour flight and all that sort of stuff. 15 hours and 5.
1: Well, it was maybe a bit of a lighter plane because they chartered their own Qantas A380.
0: Yeah.
1: And it was only their team on it.
0: Yeah.
1: So it would have been dibsies who gets first and who gets business.
0: Well, that's true. Seniority, I imagine, plays a role in it.
1: My understanding is Qantas had to make sure they had very big pajamas.
0: Oh, you still get the PJs?
1: Like taller yeah. and wider or whatever yeah. because they're more built.
0: Some big lads playing yeah. the NFL. Anyway, they're here. Are they stoked about it? I'm not sure. And that's been the only disappointing thing, I reckon, about the whole NFL build-up
1: for
0: next
1: mean?
0: Week. I just don't think the people involved in the game, like the actual game itself, are pumped for it.
1: Even though they're playing for points.
0: Even though this is round one. This is the yeah. opening round of the NFL season. The first time ever an NFL game for points has been played in Australia. MCG, 10:35 a.m. next Friday. But it feels like an inconvenience. So the coach of the San Francisco 49ers is a guy called Kyle Shanahan. Earlier this year, when discussing it back in March, his quote was, he sees no pros in taking the game to Australia.
1: So oh,
0: the
1: good
0: pros
1: golly.
0: We don't see any pros. He's changed his tune a little bit. Here was a press conference from last week.
2: Now that the Australia trip's about a week away, how excited are you to make that trip?
3: Trying to get me in trouble. I'm just hoping our team's healthy enough and has the time to get there. Those are the challenges of it. Just to get there to prepare for it. You know, guys still trying to recover to get there, the plane flight and things like that. But once you do get there and stuff, we're going to have fun playing in another country. And it's going to be a cool atmosphere, things like that. That'll all be good. But right now, I'm just thinking of the challenges of getting our team ready for those 3.5 hours.
0: That's better.
1: I feel like when the NRL goes to Vegas,
0: yeah.
1: it's like a big hoo-ha and everyone's
0: yeah.
1: pumped.
0: Yeah, yeah.
1: But they're a bit like, oh, what an inconvenience.
0: Well, you know, I guess the NRL trying to grow the game. The NFL probably think they're big enough and they might be right.
1: Is this Father's Day in America as well?
0: No. Father's Day is in June in that part of the world already.
1: Oh, yeah. And Father's Day is this weekend anyway.
0: Yeah.
1: The 49ers yeah. have landed. Yeah.
0: Defensive lineman Nick Bosa was also asked, this was before they left yesterday, I believe, he was asked, what is he excited to see and do when he's in Australia?
1: Ooh.
0: Have a listen.
4: Not really. I don't know much about Australia, to be honest. I heard they have good coffee, so I'll try and take advantage of that and have some good coffee. I think there's some nature exhibits to check out, maybe.
0: Was he awake for that press conference? Was he there?
1: He sounds so
0: apathetic. Oh, there's some nature exhibits there, probably. Yeah, there's a few, mate.
1: I can tell you, the Yarra isn't stunning. I get that. She's a bit muddy looking.
0: Yeah.
1: Yeah, right. Well, I'm pumped. I looked at the weather.
0: Yeah.
1: For Friday.
0: Next week.
1: It's apparently going to be 21 degrees in Melbourne. So the weather's going to be fantastic.
0: Thank They're you
1: playing
0: very much.
1: For points. Federation Square's going to be turned into like an NFL play zone, a bit like when we have the FIFA World Cup
0: as well.
1: So you'd be able to watch it on the big screen, entertainment.
0: Gates open at 7 a.m. next Friday morning at the MCG.
1: 7?
0: Mm-hmm.
1: Oh, awesome.
0: Media entry open at 6:30. Gates open at 7. Game 7. At 10:35.
1: That is early.
0: It's early. But that's going to be a big deal. Even if the 49ers aren't that pumped to be here, they're here. The LA Rams don't even leave until next Wednesday.
1: Because we don't have anything to offer other than coffee and maybe a nature exhibition.
0: They're not even
1: like, why are we coming?
0: We are flying in, flying out, not even bothering to do the promotional stuff.
1: They'll stand out if they go out sightseeing or something.
0: Oh, yeah,
1: the accents, the size of them.
0: Just, there's some big dudes, no doubt about it. But, the LA Rams, they're just coming for the game and going back home again. They're worried about it.
1: Yeah, cool.
0: Anyway, welcome to the 49ers. Hope you like it while you're here, even if there are no pros to this trip. Gabby gets to see an NFL game. There's one pro.
1: I paid for it.
0: Yeah.
1: not like I'm on a media pass.
0: Anyway, 23 past 8. Morning Crew, Gabby and Dan.
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6: Big Sandy vibes. 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
0: We have a strong wind warning for the East Gippsland coast and a warning for local sheep graziers. Today, partly cloudy, but we do have a medium chance of showers expected this evening. A top today of 18 for the Valley, 19 for the East. Now, if you are heading to the MCG tonight for the Cats and the Blues, let me be a bit of a gunsel for you. You'll be able to catch the train to Melbourne, but not back again. So coach is replacing the last couple of services back to Traralgon tonight, and they're not going to stop at Richmond. So after the final siren, you've got to get yourself to Southern Cross to catch the 11 o'clock or the 11:59 p.m. train. Or if you want to be a full nerd, you can catch a Frankston Metro train from Richmond and swap at Caulfield.
1: Oh, golly.
0: Yeah, yeah.
1: For those wanting to kick on post-match, the Night Network coach, that departs Southern Cross at 2 a.m. I'll be fast asleep. 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

0: Sexy Woman at 8:30. This is your Friday morning crew with Gabby and Dan. Father's Day Eve. So a very happy Father's Day to all the dads and the father figures and whatnot who might be celebrating. Not necessarily me, because I've got my kids' footy in the morning and I'm working in the afternoon. So stock standard day for Dan, but that's okay. A happy Father's Day to all. Actually, I was just down the corridor before and I ran into the boss and he said, make sure you have a good day. I said, I will. So I'm going home right now. Dad jokes. Dad jokes. Been a while since we've done dad jokes, and we're doing it in honour of Father's Day this weekend.
1: Because it's Father's Day Eve.
0: Yes.
1: Dan, what did Sean Connery say after he built his bookshelf wrong?
0: I like this.
1: I'm ashamed of my shelf.
0: Dad jokes. Dad jokes. I got a friend of mine who got crushed by a whole lot of books. He's only got his shelf to blame.
1: His shelf.
0: Gabby, yes, dad jokes are back for one day only. If you want to get involved for good old time's sake, give us a buzz, 1-300-799-31. We'll try and squeeze as many dad jokes on the air as we can between now and 9 o'clock here on The Morning Crew with Gabby and Dan. Local news coming up, then your dad jokes here on The Morning Crew at 8:32.
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11: Good morning, it's Daniel Brewer with your Gippsland news and sport. Concerns have been raised by a Taralgon business over the changes to bin collection following Latrobe City Council's multi-level car park redevelopment. Pat Gordon reports.
12: The business says bins previously collected from the rear of buildings now have to be taken to Grey or Church Street, with some requiring a 250-metre trip or to pass through customer areas. Latrobe City Council's CEO Stephen Piacente says businesses were told before construction that alternative collection points would be introduced. He says businesses can use private waste services and apply for a reduction in council waste collection fees. Pat Gordon, Ace Radio.
11: The Victorian Farmers Federation have released the results of its second annual State of the State survey with more than 1,000 responses. VFF President Ryan Milgate says the survey provides a valuable insight into farmer priorities.
13: This is really important and this is a really valuable document for us now. So we're obviously meeting with government, we're meeting with candidates, we're meeting with everyone at the moment in the, you know, we're under 100 days from the November election. And this is a really important document because we can actually take this to them and say, these are the issues and, you know, this is the numbers behind the issues.
11: Detectives from the Armed Crime Squad have charged a man following an alleged armed robbery at a licensed venue in Traralgon last month. Investigators allege the man, armed with a knife and bottle of flammable liquid, entered the venue on Grey Street shortly before 11 p.m. on Wednesday, August 5. The man allegedly accessed the cash register and stole a quantity of cash. He's then allegedly poured the liquid over the floor, cash register and bar area before slipping on the liquid, dropping some of the cash and fleeing on foot. A 28-year-old man was arrested by New South Wales Police and will appear before Melbourne Magistrates Court today.
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11: It's preliminary finals day tomorrow in North Gippsland Football Netball League. In the under-18s, Rosedale takes on Churchill while Cowell faces Woodside in the reserves. In senior football, Hayfield will do battle with Woodside, with all matches taking place at Gascombe Park in Churchill. That's the latest in local news and sport.
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0: Your four-day forecast for Gippsland and the Valley. There is a strong wind warning for the East Gippsland coast and a warning for local sheep graziers. Partly cloudy today, but a medium chance of showers this evening. Winds westerly up to 25 k's an hour, becoming light in the late afternoon. We're heading for a top today of 18 across the Latrobe Valley, 19 in Sale, Bairnsdale and Orbost, 17 in Lakes Entrance. Cloudy tomorrow with a very high chance of rain, a possible afternoon storm, 17. For Father's Day on Sunday, a shower or two, wind easing, 16. Monday, showers clearing, 15. And right now, 11 degrees in the Valley, Sale and Bairnsdale, 13 in Lakes, 9 in Orbost.
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0: Bit of old school Mumford & Sons ahead of old school Friday. This is the Morning Crew with Gabby and Dan at 19 to 9. Gabby, I think my wife. I think she might be having an affair.
1: Oh, golly.
0: Because I rang her the other day. I said, where are you? She said, I'll be home in 10, 15 max. My name's not Max. Dad jokes.
1: Dan, last night in bed, my husband was mumbling about being born in 1892, writing The Hobbit, The Lord of the Rings. And I went, huh, he's Tolkien in his sleep again.
0: Tolkien.
1: He's Tolkien.
0: Tolkien. Oh, the button didn't work anyway. Dad jokes. Don't you hate it when you're out going for a jog and
1: of
0: your
1: course.
0: Boobs just bouncing everywhere in like that figure eight motion, and then you remember you're a 37-year-old man? 1-300-799-31 for one day and one day only. Dad jokes are back here on the Morning Crew. It's all because Father's Day is coming up on Sunday, so let's give Dad a laugh right now. 1-300-799-31. Michael's first up in this edition. Michael, what's your dad joke for us, mate?
2: Why is there only one Yogi Bear in the world?
0: I don't know why.
2: Because they went to make another one, but they made a boo-boo instead.
0: Smarter than the average bear is, Michael. Thank you, mate.
1: Yeah, boo-boo.
0: Although, getting a bit dated, I reckon my kids would get that joke, would they? The boo-boo Yogi Bear reference?
1: Probably not.
0: Nah, it's gone, I think.
1: There's a lot of references which are going.
0: Yeah, that's true.
1: They're all TV.
0: Speaking of references.
1: Yeah.
0: Jim's on the line. 1-300-799-31. Jim, welcome back, mate. Give us your dad joke.
3: Little Tommy, he was late for school, and the teacher said, oh, why were you late, Tommy? And he said, oh, because I had to take the bull over to the cow. And the teacher said, well, then why couldn't your dad do that? He said, no, you need a bull. Yeah. You need a bull. All right.
0: Oh, I got you. Thank you, mate. Have a great weekend. I think he tried to clean it up. So the joke is that he was taking a bull over to impregnate the cow.
1: Oh.
0: And the teacher said, why can't your dad do that? And the kid says, no, he needs a bull.
1: Right.
0: Yeah.
1: Okay.
0: You with me now?
1: Yeah. I'm not a farmer. Yeah, right. Okay,
0: I've
1: got the turns in the
0: V. I'm not a farmer. I don't hold the hose, mate.
1: Sorry, I didn't react to Jim. I'm like, I don't know what's going on. Anyway, nice to hear from you, Jim.
0: Yeah,
1: it's
0: good
1: been
0: on
1: a while.
0: You, Jim. Libby's there. Libby, what's your dad joke for us?
4: What's pink and fluffy?
0: I don't know.
4: A pink ball of fluff. And what's blue and fluffy?
0: A blue ball of fluff?
4: No, pink fluff choking.
1: Jeez.
0: Pink fluff choking. Thank you very much. Have a great day. Richard, what's your dad joke for us?
5: Why didn't the toilet paper cross the road?
0: Why, mate?
5: Because it got stuck in the crack.
0: Ah, great stuff. An oldie but a goodie. Thank you, Richard.
1: Very good indeed.
0: Did you hear they're making a male version of Alexa?
1: No.
0: Didn't work, though. Just wasn't listening at all. 1-300-799-31. Dad jokes back for one day and one day only. Hey, Tiger's there. G'day, Tiger.
6: Good morning, dynamic duo. How are you going?
0: We're well, mate. What's your dad joke for us?
6: Well, this summer I'm taking up quiet tennis. Do you know what quiet tennis is?
0: I don't know.
6: It's just like normal tennis, but without the racket.
0: Very good. Thank you, Tiger. Clean as well. I like that.
1: Hey, Dan, do you know apparently you can't use beef stew as a password?
0: Why is that, Gabby?
1: It's not strong enough.
0: Not strong enough. Elsie's there. Little Elsie. Elise. Sorry, misread that. Apologise. Little Elise. 1-300-799-31. Elise, your dad joke, please.
7: Why did the baker have brown hands?
1: Why did the baker have brown hands?
0: Why?
7: Because he needed a poo.
0: Needed a poo. K-N-E-A-D-E-D. A poo.
1: Elise.
0: I had to spell it out for Gabby. Thank you, Elise.
1: Oh, God, it was just gross.
0: My wife said to me the other day, my wife.
1: My wife.
0: She says, you're just really cheap. I said, I'm not buying it. No, Jim's back. Jim's back on the line.
1: I didn't understand the first
0: maybe
1: joke.
0: Maybe he's having another go. Jim, what's your second dad joke for us, mate?
3: Yeah. Did I tell you, when I was young, my dad used to take me fishing, but I found a way of getting out of the bag.
1: Huh? Oh, you bag of fish. I'm confused. Very good. Glad you came back for a second time.
0: Yeah. I think his first one was better.
1: Not for me. Sorry, Jim.
0: Good to hear from Jim. I think it's his birthday coming up. I think he's 80 a bit
1: later.
0: He's
1: going to be turning 80, yeah.
0: So happy birthday, Jim. Maybe have another dad joke day for Jim's 80th coming up soon.
1: Just for Jim.
0: There we go. All right, that was... dad jokes. Da da da da da dad jokes. Da da da da da.
1: I feel like a fool.
0: Why can't your dad do it? No, you need the ball.
1: Disgusting.
0: Dad jokes back, I'm sure, at some point
1: it's
0: in the future.
1: It's the second time we've done it this year.
0: But when, I don't know. Maybe Jim's birthday, we'll see. 14 tonight.
1: Jim's birthday.
0: Morning Crew with Gabby and Dan.
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0: Not a bad day today. Partly cloudy across Gippsland. Top of 18 for the valley, 19 for the east. But showers expected this evening. Then quite a wet, windy and wild weekend coming up, I'm afraid. And it's a big weekend in Gippsland League netball, of course. The second semi-final is at Morwell tomorrow. That is Mowie versus Druin, with the winner booking themselves a spot straight through to the grand final. Now, we've got to keep an eye on Druin's Mowie Kumwenda, who's the league-leading goal scorer with an incredible 697 goals.
1: And Mowie even missed several weeks to represent Malawi at the Commonwealth Games. Then on Sunday, Bairnsdale takes on Lee and Gather in the first semi-final. So good luck to everyone taking the field or court this weekend.
0: Big weekend, of course. Balls and all back tomorrow from midday. Then we got the second semi on TRFM in the afternoon, the first semi on Sunday. So a huge weekend of sport right here on the home of local sport, TRFM. All right, Morning Crew with Gabby and Dan. Almost done. Wrap it up after Zara Larson.

0: It's at 8.53. This is The Morning Crew with Gabby and Dan. It's been a big week for the toothbrushing industry, Gabby.
1: Yeah, Dyson has officially entered the toothbrush game. And of course, they didn't just make a normal electric toothbrush. They created the Dyson Camera Jet. It's got an actual camera in it. The commercial, the long one that goes for 2.5 minutes, is actually like cinematic genius.
0: Yeah.
1: It's a bit like Lock, Stock and Two Smoking Barrels or Snatch type of vibes.
0: Yeah.
1: But it's all about a toothbrush which was inspired by a rocket.
0: Well, let's have a listen to the shorter Dyson.
1: Yes, we don't have enough time.
0: No, here we go.
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2: 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The Dyson Camera Jet.
1: It's so impressive and I'm so hooked, and it's just for a toothbrush that took 6 years, hundreds of engineers, and it cost $799.
0: A toothbrush for $800.
1: Yeah, and on top
0: that's so much more than a brush, I suppose.
1: So much more. It films in between your teeth.
0: Wow.
1: So you can watch everything, which makes me concerned because then I've got a camera in my bathroom.
0: Oh, true.
1: Yeah, but you are locked in if you buy it because it needs a particular toothpaste and a particular mouthwash in order to do all the functions and film at the same time. So it's not just $799, but damn, I want it.
0: It looks cool. I mean, it's a toothbrush that basically squirts water in your mouth as you're brushing, doesn't it?
1: Like
0: the jet squirts to floss.
1: It's taking all these photos and seeing the gaps and spraying the mouthwash at very particular things. I'd love to know what a dentist thinks of it.
0: But, I mean, $799, it seems a lot for a toothbrush, but I'm out of touch when it comes to how much things cost.
1: Oh, go on.
0: So my son, he's just turned 15. He came home the other day, went to the shoe shop or the sports shop or something, said, oh, Dad, you should have seen what they had. They had this machine that scanned your foot and, using AI technology, came up with the perfect shoe for you.
1: Ooh.
0: And I said, oh, I bet it picked a really expensive one. And he went, no, not at all. It was only $249.
1: For what type of shoe?
0: For a runner. I was like, well, that's an expensive one, mate.
1: Yeah.
0: Because the last runner I bought was from Kmart. It was $29.
1: Was it? Volleys?
0: I don't know.
1: Dunlop volleys?
0: They look nice. They look sleek. But he's like, it must be really expensive. But no, not at all. Only $249.
1: How's your bunions?
0: This 15-year-old who only his only income is birthday money, how is he affording this?
1: You, my friend.
0: Have a great day. Have a great weekend. We'll see you next week.
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15: 12 degrees in Melbourne. Showers increasing atop today. 18. 9 o'clock. Good morning. David Armstrong. NFL fever has hit Melbourne. The San Francisco 49ers have flown in on a double-decker Qantas jet, touching down at Tullamarine this morning, ahead of next week's blockbuster clash at the MCG, which will be the first ever regular season NFL game played in Australia. This LA Rams fan was on the flight, keen to get here early to check out our city and be part of the build-up.
16: I had some friends down here, people that I knew that I could stay with, and they managed to get us some tickets, and I couldn't pass up the opportunity. It's going to be crazy. It's going to be so much fun. Just have a good time and enjoy ourselves. I hear that Melbourne's the sports capital of Australia, so I couldn't pass up the opportunity to come see it.
15: The LA Rams arrived the day before Friday's historic game. Exiled illicit tobacco kingpin Kazem Hamad is threatening the life of the Iraqi judge who sentenced him to life behind bars. Authorities have uncovered a number of assassination plots targeting the Supreme Judicial Council president and his family. Herald Sun reporting one of those plots, which has not been linked to Hamad, involved a drone attack inside Baghdad's Green Zone. The reported threats have prompted the judge's Australian-based relatives to seek urgent protection from the Australian government. State government's been warned work-from-home laws could put one in three jobs in jeopardy. Outsourcing company Orbi says up to 30% of Victoria's remote-capable roles will be cut, relocated and replaced by overseas workers within just 2 years. It's been echoed by a payroll infrastructure company. It has found 43% of businesses would increase offshore hiring if the laws go through. Hundreds of thousands of dollars worth of rare wine has been stolen from storage depots across three states. The wine was being held in secure vaults, monitored 24/7. Amongst the plunder, a full case of 30-year-old Hill of Grace, which sells for more than $1,100 a bottle, Grange, and pricey Japanese whiskies. We're being urged to roll up our sleeves and donate blood for cancer patients today. The Leukemia Foundation and Red Cross Life Blood are joining forces to mark World Leukemia Day. Foundation's head of research, Bill Stavresky, says there's a common belief that trauma victims are the most common users of such donations.
17: But in fact, one in three blood products that are donated are used and needed by cancer patients. Each and every day, thousands of cancer patients need donated blood just to continue their life-saving treatment.
15: Furniture King Franco Cozzo's four daughters are reopening his Sydney Road Emporium. After being closed for 5 years because of COVID, the daughters set to fulfil their father's dying wish for the store to reopen. In finance, our dollar, 72.04 US.
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15: Fremantle's flag hopes have been dealt a major blow after losing to Hawthorn in Perth last night by 32 points. The Hawks securing a home preliminary final. Dockers coach Justin Longmuir says they're down, but not out.
19: The facts are, to get to a grand final, we need to win two games in a row. We've won 14 games in a row this year. It's not the way we wanted it to go, but we're not dead and buried. Yeah, we've earned the right for a double chance. I've got full faith that we can get back to our best footy really quickly.
15: Frio to play the winner of tonight's elimination final between Carlton and Geelong. Max Holmes is back for the Cats. Blues defender Nick Haynes hasn't recovered from an ankle injury in time to get up. That's the latest news and sport.
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26: I'm Daniel Brewer with your local news and sport. Victoria Police are investigating a fatal collision in Mowi last night. Anyone with information, including CCTV or dashcam footage, is urged to contact Crime Stoppers. One School Global students from Bairnsdale campus have helped raise more than $100,000 to help children with cancer. Regional Principal Frank Vettieri says it was wonderful to see students going above and beyond.
27: Students across the whole of Victoria at our seven different campuses all run different activities. And it was great to see barbecues, stalls, there were some rides, there were some food trucks. It was just great across Victoria and everyone celebrating together and for such a great cause.
26: And sport, a grand final spot is up for grabs tomorrow in Gippsland League Senior Football when Mowi takes on Leongatha. On Sunday, winner advances to a prelim when Monthaggi takes on Warrigal. That's the latest in local news and sport.
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26: Your 4-day forecast for Gippsland and the valley. There is a strong wind warning for the East Gippsland coast and a warning to sheep graziers. Partly cloudy with a medium chance of showers this evening. The valley 18, Sale, Bairnsdale and Orbost 19, Lakes Entrance 17. Tomorrow cloudy with a very high chance of rain. The chance of a thunderstorm through the afternoon 17. Sunday cloudy with a high chance of showers 16. Monday cloudy with a high chance of showers 15. Right now it's 10 degrees. Taking you back.

morning. We made it to the end of the week. It's Old School Friday. Andy with you. 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

0: 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It's Old School Friday, Simple Minds there. A big shout out to Cowar Primary School. 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
21: Your 4-day forecast for Gippsland and the Valley, partly cloudy with a medium chance of showers this evening. Tomorrow, cloudy with a very high chance of rain and a possible thunderstorm, 17. Sunday, cloudy with a high chance of showers, 16. Monday, cloudy with a high chance of showers through the morning and afternoon, 15. The Valley, 18. Sale Bands, Dallin Orbos, 19. Lakes Entrance, 17. Currently, it's 11 degrees.
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0: the Peppers and Zephyr Song. It's TRFM's Old School Friday. If you're off to see Aunt Juliet at the Gippsland Performing Arts Centre this weekend, you'll be glad you got yourself tickets because it is supposed to be so much fun. 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

0: REM, Everybody Hurts. We have so many fantastic old school hits to play for you as part of our Old School Friday right across your morning here on TRFM, including early 2000s Delta and Brian McFadden with Almost Here. Now, that's not to say that Delta Goodrum has not been more than busy this year. Of course, she participated in Eurovision where she came fourth. She's got a brand new single out, new album coming out in November called Pure, the sixth to be exact. And she's going on a massive European tour. And if you want to see her live here in Australia, you can do that early next year as well.
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